0: Irish Daily Mail, prepare for more ambulance chaos. All right. The Star, a grenade attack in kids' feud there. And there is the Herald, drink mum had kids in car at time of death crash. A few court cases yesterday where the judgment for people involved in the case said that the judgment and sentence didn't fit the actual impact on their family. Anyways, a lot of that in today's paper if you want to read it. But we start this morning with the future of the former Dunard Health Centre in Wicklow, and it has been secured for the community, for community use, after councillors unanimously agreed to a 30-year lease with Dunard Community Enterprise. The building, which previously served as a key GP and health services hub for the rural village of Dunard, closed around the COVID-19 period when the HSE confirmed it would not be reinstating local services and instead to plan to dispose of the property. So it's been saved anyway, and there's great plans for it. So why don't we have a chat with one of the local public representatives, and that is Fine Gael councillor Avril Cronin, who's on the line. And we're talking, Avril, about a gorgeous village at the foot of the entrance to the Wicklow Mountains. So tell us what the good news is for Dunard.
1: Good morning, Declan, and thank you very much for having me on. We surely are. It's a good news story today for a small rural village of Dunard, as you said, a beautiful village here in the heart of West Wicklow. As you said there, the health centre, which is located right in the heart of the village, closed on the onset of COVID back around 2020. This is a huge blow to the local community, but the campaign began to try and reinstate a GP in the village and all the services that go with it. And I've been working on that with the local community. The ICA were involved. I think actually I was on your show previously talking about it, trying to get a doctor back in the village. But unfortunately, last September, the HSE confirmed that they would no longer have use for the building and that they would be putting it up for sale. And while this was a huge blow for the community, that they would not be getting their GP back, the next best thing was to ensure that the building, which I said is in the heart of the community, stays within the community for community use. So we started the campaign then to pursue with the council to see would they be in the position to purchase the building. And on Monday, it was brought before the council, and with unanimous support, the building will now be handed over to the community, to Dunard Community Enterprises, with a 30-year lease. So it's a brilliant news story. It's great for the community of Dunard. As I said, it's a small rural village. The building is right in the heart of the village. And although Dunard may be very small, it has huge community spirit. And one thing I will say about the village up there, they're very united. And when I was asked to meet with them last October, I was invited up to a meeting, and all the community groups had got together to put a proposal in place for the health centre, for me to go back to the council with this proposal and see would they be interested in purchasing it. And on that night, we had members of the ICA, we had the Tidy Town, we had the Nostra Group, the Bowls Group, the GAA, the Table Tennis Club, the Cinema Club, the Men's Shed, the Walk and Trails Group. We had a number of groups there, and they all had one goal, and that was to keep the health centre building in the community for community use. So thankfully, on Monday, we got the good news that it's been approved by the council, and it'll now be handed back over to the community.
0: Oh, that's brilliant. And just a question might arise about GP services. If the building no longer houses GP services and related businesses, where are they gone?
1: So the GP service, originally the GP from the practice in Dunlavin used to go up to Dunard, and they fight every effort for myself and the members of the local community. The HSE decided last September that they weren't going to reopen it as a health centre. So as I said, the next best thing was to ensure that we kept the building in for community use. So The doctors are still here in Dunlavin, and the people from Dunard, unfortunately, they don't have their own GP in Dunard, but look, at least we got to keep the building anyway for community use, which is a big win.
0: Mm. And post office-wise, just remind me, my memory might be fuzzy on this, but for use of post office facilities, the people in Dunard have to go to Dunlavin as well.
1: Yes, they do, unfortunately. That's why it was so important that when this health centre closed, it was so important that we didn't lose another building in the village. Like, for me, it's very important that we keep our rural areas alive. We keep them, we try our best to get all the facilities and services that we need within the villages. So to keep this in the use for the village, I think is really, really important. It's great to see that it will now be used for the community. As I said, there's a number of local groups here that will be able to avail of the building for their own use. So, you know, it will revitalise the village again. It has been closed since COVID. So the community have great plans, and it certainly will revitalise that part of the village.
0: Okay, so finally, Avril, you know, when are we talking here? When will all the works be complete?
1: So we have approval now. So the next step is to sign it over to the community. So please God, that can be done within the next few weeks. Dunard Community Enterprises are going to be the umbrella group that will have the lease. And they already have the community hall in Dunard, and they've a great proven track record there. I'm not sure if you're aware of the hall in Dunard, but it's a fantastic, vibrant space that they have there. It's open to all the community members, and this will be an addition to that. So there'll be plenty of space now for community groups to meet up. There'll be no argument over who can use the building when. It's great now that we have plenty of room up there now. It'll be open for everybody, and it certainly will be put to great use of this community. I've no doubt that Dunard are going to do a fantastic job in revitalising the building. Been derelict for a number of years, but I know they have great plans, and all you need to do is look at the village and the hall in Dunard, and you see all the work that goes into it, and the village is absolutely beautiful there with the work of the Tidy Town. So the village is no shortage of community spirit anyway, and I know it'll be all hands on deck to get the building back open as soon as possible for community use.
0: Yes, indeed. And we'll be talking about Dunard. I just want to acknowledge the great contribution to this programme, especially during COVID and afterwards, of the late Paul Moynihan from Moynihan's Bar.
1: Absolutely.
0: I don't know if it was last year or the year before. I think time moves on so fast. But a great loss, and a lovely man, and he used to come on to us quite a lot from Dunard. But in the meantime, Councillor Avril Cronin, thank you very much indeed, Avril. Good morning.
1: Thank you very much, Declan. Thank you.
0: Morning show at East Coast. Don't forget questions for the Gardener 087-77-11-103. Now then, we're coming into summertime, and okay, the Cliff Walk, will it be open or not between Greystones and Bray? A lot of people, you know, doing their best to have it open to its former glory, but in the meantime, a new walking tour initiative is set to launch in Bray this summer, and it's created by 18-year-old Leaving Certificate student Jake O'Neill. And the project will feature two free tip-based tours. So they are, be generous, exploring the town's history, culture, music, film connections, lots of those, and lesser-known stories, offering a different perspective on Bray beyond the promenade and the beach. It's supported by Bray Tourism and the Bray and District Chamber of Commerce, and the tours will run in small groups from Bray Railway Station. They have been in continental Europe quite a lot, and you never really see them in Ireland, but here we are. We're going to have it in our biggest town and county, Wicklow and Bray. And Jake O'Neill is here with Sarah Finnegan, local business owner, a member of the Bray Chamber. But Jake, good morning to you. Congratulations.
2: Good morning, Declan. Thank you for having me.
0: Okay, so the idea came from where with you?
2: So originally, about this time last year, me and my dad were in Munich, and we did a walking tour of that city.
0: Ah, you see, that's what I said. They have it all over Europe. Yeah.
2: And obviously it was free, so it was much more appealing to do it. And then later in the summer, my dad did one in Porto. And then in January, we also did one in Reykjavik in Iceland. And we realised, like, Reykjavik is fairly small, and it we didn't think it had a lot of history, but it still had two and a half hours worth of history. So if you could do it in Reykjavik, you can do it in Bray. So
0: here you are.
2: Yeah.
0: And you're looking for, it's tip-based anyway, so you're putting in the effort, you'll have all the knowledge, you'll engage the people, you'll tell them the stories and all that sort of stuff.
2: Exactly, yeah.
0: And then hopefully they'll reward you at the end. So have you brushed up on your history?
2: Yeah, of course.
0: Yeah, and you're originally from Bray?
2: Yeah, lived in Bray most of my life.
0: Right, okay. And up to this, you know, what did you think of Bray?
2: I didn't see as much historical value as I do now. The research put in has shown that there's much history that stretches back hundreds, not even thousands of years.
0: Right.
2: If you look in the right places.
0: What did you discover from, you know, looking at buildings and say, I saw that building, but I never actually noticed it, but there's some history behind it. What sort of things did you discover?
2: Well, for example, down on the promenade, the Esplanade Terrace, there's a story that links back to Roman times to do with the building of the homes.
0: Wow. So. Right. So, gosh, when did these start? When can I go to hear all this? When are you starting?
2: Well, it launches today. Obviously, I have the Leaving Cert this summer, so we will only be doing a select number of tours up until the end of June. But from July onwards, we'll have much more regular and much more tours available.
0: Brilliant. Okay, I'll come back to you in a second, but let's go to Sarah Finnegan from the Bray Chamber. I mean, what a great added attraction for the country. And you wonder, why didn't this happen before?
3: Well, good morning, Declan, on this sunny day. What a lovely day to take a walk around Bray. We are so delighted that Jake O'Neill came to us with this initiative based and inspired on his own personal experience, and he's bringing in a different business model. This is something that's been actually explored many times in the history of Bray Tourism, Bray Chamber of Commerce, and even with the Bray Coolin Historical Society. So we've for many years had leaflets available, and actually there's a leaflet available from the Bray Tourism Office that is a self-guided thing. So it's a top sort of interest points around Bray. I'm personally a member of Bray Coolin Society, and Brian White, the little encyclopedia that he is, every St. Patrick's Festival, he's been hosting a historic walk for Bray for us. So that synergy started, and it really does start to open your eyes to how you can very easily walk around for an hour or 2 hours and be very entertained and spot things you've never seen before. So this has been kicked around, particularly for the last 18 months, with Bray Tourism, the Coolin Society, and the Bray and District Chamber of Commerce. And in January, the executive actually passed, right, we're going to make this happen this summer. And in actual fact, Bray and District Chamber are 70 years old themselves this year. So it's actually part of a whole historical thing that we're undertaking with the Bray Coolin Historical Society. And like all good things in life, Declan, there's no such thing as a new idea, just good ones. And so Jake, with his father, who's a history buff himself, Graham O'Neill, you might know him with his journalistic hat, so he's been a great help with the scripts and things like that. They approached Bray Chamber with this idea, and we looked at them and went, we've literally just been spending the last 6 weeks putting a project plan together to figure out how we can offer this, not just to the tourists, but to the Bray residents. And so the stars have aligned, and here we have the next generation of a history student coming up. And hey presto, we've got this new model. So it's not a new idea, but it's a brilliant idea. What's really interesting about what Jake's bringing to this, and again, from a business point of view, is this model of where you go online and you sign up for a free walking tour. And it just makes it accessible to people. We've obviously got the advantage around Bray. It's very flat, so, you know, wheelchairs, buggies, not a problem. And in fact, one of the challenges we've had, Jake, is we're trying not to be too optimistic about the numbers, but we have limited it. So it's only 20 people in any session, because firstly, to maintain the intimacy of it, and then obviously from a health and safety point of view. So yeah, it's a great idea, and we're looking forward to it starting very soon.
0: When you think of the phone connections.
3: Yes.
0: And I remember actually seeing them with the General on Queensborough Road when they were filming that.
3: That's exactly it. So within Bray.ie, which is the website, and again, with huge thanks to Bray Tourism who have put on board, if you go on to Bray.ie, there is this page called See and Do, and there's all these mentions, and in that now are these walking tours. And this is where it's great to have Jake's perspective, because he has developed two slightly different walks, so that, you know, if you enjoy it one day, you can go back and do it again. Mm. And one of them is the media and famous people and music around Brighton. Like,

0: trying to build a narrative around, you know, the people that are in the town and kind of, you know, set it in context, you know, to tell the story as opposed to just give people the facts and give them a better experience. So, you know, my background in journalism probably helped in that way. So I was able to help him develop the script, you know. But, you know, he did the research with Brian White from Break Cool, and it's been absolutely fantastic, you know. And it's great to pass on the knowledge that way. But, yeah, as I say, very much happy to support. The first walk, can I just say, takes place this Sunday, the first official. Okay. We've done Jake's already done a number of practice walks with different people, but the first official one is on this Sunday at 2:30, leaving from the train station. You have to book in advance, or we're asking people to book in advance.
1: And the website is?
0: Well, just go on to bray.ie and you'll find everything everything you need to find there. We have 16 walks between now and the end of June. I hate to disappoint people who are going to show up and expect a 6'3", blue-eyed, 18-year-old. I have to step in and do one or two of the walks because of Jake's leaving cert. But if people go on and have a look at the bookings, and they can just book away whatever they want. And then after Jake comes back from his leaving cert holidays, there'll be, you know, you can, all the way through July and August, they'll be available practically every day.
2: And I think the exciting thing about this too is that hopefully if this gains a bit of traction, there is the perspective of, or the sort of the long term thing of, to introduce other walks. So Jake will be continue to do research, hopefully as he goes into college, and build on this. And then the other thing is that we will be adding new routes eventually. So the idea will that we will be including the retail core eventually, and sort of around maybe a Little Bray a bit. But it's very exciting that as from this Sunday, put on your comfy shoes and bring your bottle of water, and hopefully it won't rain.
1: You'll
2: have a great day.
1: Brilliant. And it's what I love about these walks is the sort of name dropping that goes on, you know, as well as the Oscar Wilde and James Joyce and things like that, and Sinead O'Connor there, and Bagatelle there, and the movies that were made, and you know, it's famous people that, you know, their names live on forever. So
0: One of the things myself and Jake discovered when we were doing the research is Arthur Conan Doyle, the author of Sherlock Holmes, lived literally 5-minute walk from the studio here in a place called Rahan House, where Ripley Hills is. He lived in the town for 3 years. That was the first time I'd ever known that, you know.
2: And you thought you knew everything about Bray. There's always something else to learn.
0: Like Francis Ford Coppola, who made The Godfather, made his very first movie in Bray, Dementia 13, up in Ardmore Studios, you know.
1: Gosh, Jack, you've taken all this in anyway, Jake.
3: Yeah.
1: Brilliant. Okay. Well, congratulations to you with the idea.
3: Thank you very much.
1: And, you know, best of luck in the leaving cert anyway. Is that going to dominate things? I mean, there'll be decisions about college and things like that coming up.
3: Well, I hope to study history next year anyway.
1: Right. Well, there you go. And if there was a section on, you know, local history and things like that, it's the flyer for you.
0: Yeah. Well, you know, history is the one thing they're still making plenty of, so it won't be outdone by AI.
2: We'll have to get a plaque for Declan somewhere around the town as well.
0: Exactly.
1: I'm talking about plaques. Fran O'Toole on his house there.
2: Yes.
1: And we must improve the plaque on the bridge. But anyway, that's another thing.
3: Yeah.
1: But it's outside his house.
0: Yeah, we have Fran O'Toole included in
3: this one.
2: Just around the corner from some very interesting bits there, just from the Dart station. But we don't want to give too much away.
1: Go on the walk.
2: There'll be plenty
1: of opportunity. We're with Jake O'Neill. Thanks very much indeed,
3: Jake.
1: And bray.ie has all the details. And Dad Graham is here. And also Sarah Finnegan from the Chamber.
0: Can I just say one thing before?
3: I'd also like to wish my Nanny Dolores a very happy birthday.
2: Happy birthday, Dolores. Hey.
1: Right, okay. And wish her all the best from us as well. Okay.
3: Thank you very much.
1: Thank you.
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1: FM. You might have seen this story where there was a person who, well, the story is about the right time and the wrong time to ask someone out.

0: out and using a condolence message on RIP.ie probably falls into the second category. One man raised eyebrows after offering sympathies on a woman's mother's death notice before using the opportunity to reminisce about their romance decades earlier, leaving his phone number in the hope of reconnecting. I mean, come on, is that inappropriate or what? Well, let's talk to relationship expert Mark Fennell. Good morning to you, Mark.
1: Good morning to you, and thanks for having me.
0: Good morning. I mean, that's not the best, really, is it? The person leaving it was probably carried away to a degree with the...
1: We live in a time where people are always, struggling to meet other people, and we are in this kind of, they are calling it this new pandemic of loneliness. You know, we're digitally connected, but, socially we're kind of apart. So there is this extra effort required in meeting somebody. However, is RIP.ie the place to do it? Most would say probably not. I mean, look, from a standpoint of everything that makes a relationship kick off on the right foot is timing. You know, the right time, the right place, but just once the right time. And then obviously the second thing is approach. You know, you can have the right timing, but then be too full on and the person is, oh my goodness. You can have the right timing and then say, oh, and how many kids do you want to have? And, you know, so timing and approach are the two most important things. And I suppose in some ways, his heart was in the right place, but the timing and the approach is probably not where he failed on, because I suppose, not to read too deep, but you could kind of read into it and say, well, his emotional intelligence might not be the highest, because he's clearly not aware of what grief is to someone and how the last thing they're thinking of is going on a date. So, it's probably not, some might say, oh, it's a romantic, but then others might say it's a restraining order. So you can read it both ways.
0: Yeah.
1: It's not the best timing, nor is it the best approach, no.
0: Yeah, to give, devil's advocate in some way, I mean, is there an appropriate time difference to wait and then the wording of the approach initially?
1: Well, there is. At the end of the day, people don't want to necessarily be just kind of, I suppose, confronted with a decision that they have to make. Oh, he wants to get in contact, I better reach out. When they're in a grief mindset, the last thing they're thinking of is anything like that. It's a horrendous time. But approach could have been more, is there anything I can do to help, send flowers, send condolences, and be more the support system as opposed to being more... Now, I don't want to be hard on the guy. He means well, I'm sure. But in my opinion, it would be quite a selfish maneuver for the simple reason he's thinking about himself and her, and he wants to get with her. He's not thinking about what she's going through. So in some ways, I would actually say this is actually a bit of a red flag. Now, it's not the end of the world. It's not the same. Something can come from it. But I would say the fact that he was so clueless to understand how she's in and what mindset she's in, how she's feeling, and he was only thinking about himself to drop his number. I'm like, I know God loves a trier, but this is a very clueless into emotional intelligence department. So for me, I'd be like, okay, very dubious of this guy. But at the same time, If he had been more of a support system, more of the I care for you, is there anything I can do for you, and more that way, showing up to the funeral and, being more of what she needs right now, would actually probably have a higher chance of yielding something than just going straight in with, here's my number. So like I say, timing and approach are the two fundamentals you want to get right.
0: Yeah, indeed. So there, obviously there's do's and there's don'ts of every situation. Yeah.
1: There is. People don't really care what you know. They just want to know how much you care. And I think that's very, very true. A lot of the time now in the world we live in, it's, I suppose, particularly, not to generalize, but men do find it very hard to approach women because they fear they'll come off wrong. They'll come off, too forward. And so what happens to a lot of men now is they don't approach at all, which is a sad kind of point of it. And the downside is then there are women who say, no, I want to be approached. I want a guy to come over to me, and say hello. But I don't want him to come over to me and be, kind of jumping the gun and being too forceful. So there is getting that balance right. You're probably aware I share a lot of this content on my Instagram, and it does be amazing the way it always works. Women are in the comments, but the men are in my DMs because they're even too afraid to say anything publicly. Because I'll always share about these kind of relationship tips, do's, don'ts, red flags and so forth. But one thing I will say is if you're feeling lonely, you have to listen to that and say, wait, what can I do about it? And the worst thing for people to say is, oh, just put yourself out there more. because then it kind of leads to, I'll go on RIP, you know, to my old flame. But, you know, it's not all about putting yourself out there more. It's about showing interest more, if I had to kind of call it. And that is where most relationships tend to blossom. They still say that 77% of relationships happen from in-person meetups, not online. Now, online is massive, but that's still the statistic. But they did a massive study of 50 countries. And with the 50 countries, they studied relationship quality over a period of time. This is in congruence with the Gottman Institute. And they found that over 50, so it's a massive meta-analysis. They found that people who meet in person first and are friends first statistically have more deeper and longer successful relationships than those that meet on a first date. A blind first date. So being friends first is still the key. So showing interest, being a friend, that's where, you know, good things can come from that.
0: Very good. Okay, very interesting, Mark. Thank you very much indeed. Good morning to you. Thank you. Mark Fennell there, relationship expert, about that guy posting on RIP.ie.
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0: Good morning. 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
0: And we welcome Liam Summers from Tier Lawn Country Life in Rathdrum and Ashford in Wicklow, but other branches around the country. You're very welcome, Liam. Good morning. Good morning. There you are. Hello, Liam.
9: Hello, yeah.
0: Yeah, got you. Thank you very much indeed for joining us today on this day. And we're certainly getting the weather to go into the garden at the moment. Yes. I see a lot of people when I'm passing around through housing estates and things. People are actually doing things in the garden. So there's a bit of activity.
9: Yeah, I think it'll last about 3 weeks. The weather has sort of improved and everybody's out. Still maybe a little bit cool, but I suppose it gets to that point where people get, you know, they get hungry to get out and they just get going, wrap up and get going. But maybe we'll get a little bit warmer, so hopefully in the next week or two.
0: Yeah, and that temperature, is that reflected in the soil? You know, or is the soil still cold or anything like that?
9: No, soil temperatures are good now. Soil temperatures are about 12 degrees this week, I think. So soil temperatures are perfect, really, for gardening. So yeah, like while it was very wet, it has heated up quite quickly, really, in fairness. And I suppose the last couple of weeks being dry has really helped soil conditions. So gardeners are happy, whether everybody else is happy. Gardeners are happy from that perspective anyway.
0: That's good. Okay, questions here. I want to feed my lawn. It's not too bad with weeds, but all the feeds I see have weed killers and sort of mass killers. Can you get me a straight feed without anything else in it?
9: Well, I suppose what they're seeing is common enough. Generally, most of the feeds, they're all lawn feed, weed and moth killers, generally speaking. I suppose maybe it's just from a production point of view. Maybe that's, you know, what's the most efficient to make them that way is what most people want. But you can get them as a straight feed in a garden centre. It is, I suppose it is rare. You'll see them more as a liquid feed, just as a pure feed. I'm not a massive fan of liquid feeds because I think they work really, really quick, but they also wear off really quick. So if you wanted to get a straight feed, you could probably get a straight agricultural, maybe might be better. So in the agriculture world, they always talk about 10-10-20 and 18-6-12, those sorts of straight fertilizer feeds, which we won't have any weed killer or moth killer in it. And there's one there I like to use. It's called 7-6-17. So the 7-6-17 just stands for the nitrogen, phosphorus, and potassium breakdown. So I always use that one. Well, not that's the one I would use, because you don't want massively high concentrations of nitrogen, but you just want enough to make it nice and green and lush. But if you go really high nitrogen, like that, there's another one like 18-6-12, then you'll have this massive grow of grass, and you don't necessarily want that. You just want it nice and lush and green. So get something like 7-6-17. It'll be really good for greening it up, but it'll be also really good for your root zone as well.
0: And weeds themselves, I mean, apart from aesthetics, and you say, oh, I don't like me weeds in the garden, I like the grass. I mean, is there anything wrong with weeds, basically? Do they do any service, or are they invasive in some degree?
9: No, they do massive service, really. So if you leave them alone, like they're generally regarded as a great feed for the bees and the pollinators. Like they have their purpose, a massive purpose, really and truly. Like, I would always advise people to try and avoid the weed killer on the lawn if you can. Like, it's different if you have something like a thistle. If you've got thistles or something growing in your lawn, absolutely fair enough. Nobody wants, you know, if they have kids especially out playing on a lawn, you don't want thistles or something growing in the lawn and they're hurting their feet on them. But if you have, like, dandelions and daisies, those sorts of things, unless they've really sort of taken over, I would always try and tend to leave them alone, to be honest with you. They definitely have their place, and they have a great benefit.
0: All right. Another question here for Liam. I've a big, long wall at the back of my garden, and I've tried to grow climbers on it, but they're very slow to take off. Can you suggest any fast-growing climbing plants to cover it maybe more quickly?
9: Yeah. Climbers, by their nature, are generally quite slow to take off anyway, so it's not that they're doing anything wrong, it's perfectly normal. Generally, what happens is they need, and what that person, a lot of people will have, like, you know, if you're in a housing estate or something, there might be a big mass concrete wall dividing the backs of houses, and it's trying to cover those walls. That's what a lot of people will be doing. And it can be hard to get climbers to actually hook in, because it's smooth in its nature, so the climbing plant doesn't have anything to hook onto, so they may have to use trellis or wires or something to give the plant something to cling to, and it probably will then start to progress much better. Fast ones, there's lots of really good fast ones. One that most people will know is a clematis. It's called Clematis montana rubens, and there's a lovely pink flower on it. Really fast, really aggressive, and will cover a big area by itself. So in its first year, and most climbers will be the same, in their first year, they won't cover a massive amount of space. It's in the second year when they really start to take off. There's the likes of that clematis, brilliant plant. Say, rambling roses, brilliant. Or perennial sweet pea. Perennial sweet pea is really good. It'll cover a lot of ground in 1 year. So those are really good fast climbing plants, but they will need something to cling on to help get themselves established, you know.
0: Right. Another one here. I've an old glass house, but it's gone past the point of repair, and I want to replace it, but I don't know whether to go with a glass house, a new one, or a polytunnel. Any thoughts what might be better?
9: I suppose the biggest factor would be cost. If you're replacing a glass house, like a glass house generally has a long lifespan. It could be 30 or 40 years in a garden. So the cost of replacing that glass house is going to be substantially different than it probably was to purchase it, or if they inherited or whatever over the years. So the cost will be probably a massive factor. A glass house is quite expensive. Polytunnels are much, much cheaper, but also the lifespan wouldn't be near the same. So a polytunnel, you're looking at a lifespan of about 5 to 8 years. Now, if you're in a nice sheltery place, and it's not getting massive wind, you could get 10 or 12 years out of it, like, you know. The other things, I suppose, you'd be thinking about, stuff like heat retention. Glass houses heat up a little bit slower, but they retain the heat much better than a polytunnel does. So the polytunnel will heat quicker, but it doesn't hold the heat as well. There is another product out there as well. We actually sell them. They're called a heptagon house. And a heptagon house is basically the same principle, only it's made out of timber and polycarbonate, and they're a really good product. You can get them sort of in the standard original glass house size was always 8x6, and you can get a heptagon house from 8x6 all the way up. I think they go up to 12x30 feet or something. They're a great product. They're made out of polycarbonate and timber, so very robust and very sturdy. So they'd be worth having a look at as well. They'd probably fall in between the in the middle ground on cost between the polytunnel and the glass house.
0: And they're
9: but with a really good lifespan.
0: Right, and what are they called again?
9: Heptagon houses.
0: Heptagon houses.
9: Yeah.
0: Okay.
9: Yeah, we have one on display in the garden centre there if anybody wanted to see it.
0: All right.
9: Yeah.
0: Another question here. What is a low maintenance and low cost plant for beds for someone starting a garden? They want to have something to show, but instant garden, what's the best?
9: I suppose low maintenance, low cost, the best place to start would be grasses. Grasses are low cost, little or no maintenance. And I suppose in a lot of situations like that where you have somebody starting, maybe it's just a little strip in between houses, in between car parking spaces, or a little bed or something that they have at outside in the back garden. So grasses are brilliant, low cost, very little maintenance. Perennials as well. Like, you'd buy perennials there starting from about €4.99. So you could put even in a little mix of a couple of really good perennials. Like, one I really like is Salvia caradonna, a brilliant little perennial, really low cost. We start selling them from €2.99 or something. We have little plants in 9 centimeter pots, so you'd be literally starting from €2.99, and a little mix of good perennials like that, mixed with a couple of grasses, really modern looking as well, really nice, you know, so you get really good bang for your buck, but little or no maintenance that they'd have to be worrying about, you know, over time, especially when they're only starting that.
0: Yeah, and the name of that?
9: Salvia caradonna is the little perennial, and if I was using a grass, a really popular grass in the last couple of years is Stipa ponytails, and the two of them actually mix and marry really well together. So when you plant the two of them together, it looks really good. Like, it looks like a sort of nearly like a little professional setup. So something like that, they'll be absolutely flying at you.
0: Brilliant. What months can you sow a hedge?
9: Okay. I suppose the best months to sow a hedge will always be sort of from mid-October up till February, March. That they'd be regarded as the best months to sow a hedge. And the reason is just basically that the hedge gets a chance to settle into the ground and establish before you hit dry periods like now, say, for example. Because even we would have had people who planted bare-root hedges in the winter, and they're coming back in now. And over the last 2 to 3 weeks, especially with the wind at the minute is the real problem. It's drying stuff out. So there's people coming in buying soaker hoses. So if you want to sow a hedge, that's the real time to do it. That said, anything in a pot, you can sow anything. So if you were only sowing, you know, a very small length of hedge, you could do it now, but you would really have to watch it for water, just to keep an eye on it to make sure that it doesn't dry out, because that, you know, that can lead to the loss of the hedge.
0: Right.
9: So if it's a longer run, definitely in the winter time. If it's a very small run, you could do it now, but you'll just really have to watch it.
0: Okay. And we've time for one more. How do I control potato blight? I lost all my potatoes to it last year, and I don't want the same thing to happen again this year.
9: Yeah, I suppose there's lots of things you can do. But the primary thing to do is you will have to watch for blight warnings. When you have that warm, moist weather, that's when you'll always see the blight warnings. Like at the moment, I think there's little or none going because it's so dry but also windy. It's not, you know, they're not really blight conditions. So watch out for blight warnings. The seed you use would be very important as well. Sometimes people will hold over old seed from the year before. If you do that, you're much more likely to get it as well. You need fresh, good, clean seed. So buy your seed from a good source. The plant spacing is really important as well. So if you plant them that little bit further apart, you have better airflow. Therefore, you're sort of less likely to get blight. And there are blight resistant varieties as well. Sapro is one. I think Cara is another one off the top of my head that are both regarded as higher blight resistant, and they're also early varieties. So if you plant, the potatoes are generally first early, second earlies, main crop. If you plant first earlies, you will have much less chance of having blight problems. Blight just hasn't taken hold at that stage before you harvest, you know. Things like that will all help, but just keep an eye out for the blight warnings as well.
0: Okay. Good to talk to you, Liam.
9: No worries, I can take care.
0: Thank you very much. Talk to you again soon. Thank you. That is Liam Summers there. You can find Liam in Tír Lán Country Life, and they are in County Wicklow, in Rathdrum, and in Ashford. And thanks for all your questions. It's a morning show at East Coast.
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0: 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And there's a lot of conversation about green loans at the moment. And things like heat pumps and solar panels and EV cars, and people were hoping for maybe a little bit of a change in the budget this year for grants or whatever. But there's a report out today and it says that Ireland is exposed to global energy shocks as a result of its dependence on imported fossil fuels, according to the Climate Change Advisory Council. A further warning also states that rising data center demand is offsetting gains in renewable generation. And the group, it's an independent advisory body tasked with assessing and advising on how Ireland can transition to climate neutral economy. And in 2026 annual review published today, the group said that instability in global energy markets reinforces the importance and urgency of the government ending Ireland's reliance on fossil fuels by accelerating domestically generated renewable electricity. So the push is on, at least the talk of the push is on. So stand by to hear more about that. Morning Show at East Coast FM.
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0: 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Our number here is 087-7711-103. There's a warning out about exam paper scams, so we'll hear about that a little bit later on. Also, overseas inheritance advice. This came out about sorting out inheritance. If you own an overseas property and the laws are different in other jurisdictions, so if you own a place, say in Spain or something, and maybe you own it with another member of the family or something, what's the implications if they pass on and all that sort of stuff. So we're going to hear all about that a little bit later. Excuse me. And teen summer job struggle. You hear a lot about, get a nice little job for the summertime, keep you out of trouble, give you a few quid, all that. No jobs. Very few jobs around for school people. So we're going to hear about that a little bit later on as well. In the meantime, two major outsourcing firms linked to Meta, Facebook, Instagram, WhatsApp, are carrying out significant layoffs at their Irish operations as uncertainty continues around jobs in the tech sector. So there's quite a lot of this stuff we hear about various companies, not just linked to Meta and Facebook, etc., but even them themselves, but other technical companies are saying, saying, I think we might cut back. And some people say, oh, it's all to do with AI. Other people say, oh, no, it's they took on a lot during the pandemic and they're laying them off. But the thing is that you just wonder about the future of the so many people that we have employed in Ireland in the tech industry. But let's get an overview from Damien Mully from Mully Communications, who's on the line. Hello to you, Damien.
11: Good morning, Declan.
0: Good morning, sir. What is the current situation?
11: So the current situation is companies like Telus and Covalon, and what they do is they're almost like an outsourced support center for big tech companies like Meta, Google, say Oracle and companies like that. And they're, after putting staff on notice, that there's going to be job losses. And the reason for that is that these big tech companies don't need them as much. They're laying off their own staff, like Meta laid off a good number of their own staff in Ireland, and now the outsourcing, the third-party companies that work with them. The impact now of AI, and it's AI, it is the reason that these people are being let go. Like, they would have had jobs around supporting, like helping people with their accounts or cancellations, or helping people with maybe sales support and more type admin, administration type jobs. And with AI automating so much of this, it means that the human factor in these circumstances is now being removed. And the impact we're starting to see now is job losses, and there could be a couple of hundred job losses as a result of that. And we also need to think about, I guess, the second and third order effects of that is all these companies that service those companies in terms of catering, in terms of, say, even basics like cleaning services, they're also going to be impacted. So it won't be, I would think, it won't be just those two companies, but people that will that are working with those companies as well. So it looks like we're going to be seeing hundreds of job losses, and it's down to AI and job cuts.
0: Often you hear, though, that AI, yes, will, because of its implementation, there's consequences of people losing jobs, but it'll also create a lot of jobs in parallel industries that need to, you know, get involved in this whole thing. So are we seeing any of that?
11: We are starting to see that. I'm working with a lot of different people at the moment. We're setting up companies, and they need a kind of a tech system for those companies, and they're using AI software like Lovable and other kind of platforms where they go, this is my idea, can you build it? And build a website or even an app for them. So they're getting out there, and they're actually starting to sell products. So I guess it goes back to there was a bottleneck in Ireland for a good couple of years because the big tech companies had taken all the tech people, and it was very hard to get them, and it was very expensive. Now, if you're a smaller company with a great idea, AI can actually help you a lot in building something quite quickly, and then getting you, which is the main thing, is getting you to make sales quite quickly as well. So the time of idea to execution to sales is speeding up quite a lot. And you're seeing, I guess, people who are not even finishing college and are building new companies, and they're making sales already. Or again, smaller companies that didn't have the capacity to hire somebody like an outside tech contractor at €500 a day or sometimes €500 an hour. The likes of AI can help them with that. But caveat is always be very, very careful when you're using this technology and have all the balances in place, because we're hearing stories as well of someone ending up getting a bill of €10,000 after using these app building services that are using AI.
0: Oh, right. You know, is this the future, or it's a parallel future? I mean, back to really my question is, I mean, are we just seeing this transition?
11: Yeah, I think we're definitely in a series of transition. We also, I guess, this stuff comes in waves. And so we'll see job losses, and then we'll see stabilization, and we'll probably see those big companies starting to hire back in more people, and maybe more people that have expertise in AI. So energy is moving around, and I guess jobs are moving around as well. But it is making it much easier for people to start businesses now and build things that wasn't possible even up to a couple of years ago. Because I remember even someone with a big enough tech company in Ireland, and they just couldn't get tech people because the Googles or the Amazons had them all and had them on a huge money that they couldn't match. Whereas now you can get maybe someone with 1 or 2 years of experience that knows how to structure code and the likes of Claude or OpenAI or ChatGPT or Lovable can help you build something that's really good and really efficient. So I'd be positive about it, but my take as well is with AI powering all of these support systems, it's removing a human being. And, you know, Ireland, we're very good at doing support and making exceptions for people, whereas AI systems will just go no, no, no, and keep rejecting it. So it would be nice to see human-based support still around, I think.
0: Mm. So what's the consequences for the economy now? I mean, are we going to see quite a lot of this?
11: I'd say now, yeah, for the big companies, the other thing as well is they have to justify, because Google and Amazon and Meta are putting tens of billions and sometimes hundreds of billions into investing in AI, and that's an awful lot of money that's being soaked up. And generally with these big companies, to keep stockholders or shareholders happy, laying off people actually bumps the stock price. So it's probably a cynical move as well. But I would think you'll see job losses and people will go elsewhere and new, smaller companies will rise up. And those people maybe that have been laid off will start new jobs in new, smaller startups.
0: And there will be jobs for them?
11: There will be, because you still need people to operate all this software. You need people to guide this software. So there's this, like, it is technically possible to be a one-person company running all this kind of stuff, but you still need staff. And I think a company can hire local and act like a 20-person company when there might be just 5. So I would think there will be new jobs. And if people start upskilling and just using this new AI software that's easy enough to use, I think there's going to be plenty of jobs in the space.
0: All right, optimistic view from Damien Mulley from Mulley Communications. Thanks very much indeed, Damien.
11: Thanks, Declan.
0: Thank
11: Good
0: you.
11: Morning.
0: Good morning to you. All right, and that's in light of major companies laying off people. And as Damien said there, it's in largely part of the AI revolution. All right, it's 087-77-11-103. Now, a new film adaptation starring Sally Field is putting the spotlight back on one of Hollywood's favorite trends, that is turning best-selling books into movies. Remarkably Bright Creatures is based on the popular novel by Shelby Van Pelt. It's the latest title making the jump from page to screen, joining a long list of adaptations that have divided audiences over whether books can ever truly be created on film. While some adaptations become massively, you know, big hits in their own right, others struggle to live up to the readers' expectations, keeping the debate alive over whether the magic of a book can really translate to the cinema. So failing to get Jessie Buckley talking about her massive success recently, let's have Ken Doran from Bod Bug Media from Baltinglass. Good morning to you, Ken.
12: Good morning, Declan. I'm sorry I'm not Jessie Buckley. I'll try my best.
0: Well, there you go. I mean, Shakespeare. Yeah. I mean, who reads Shakespeare? Do you know what I mean? And yet the movie was successful.
12: Exactly. You know, you said it there. It's an ongoing debate, and I think it kind of comes down to what are you expecting to get? Because if you're expecting, you know, to get every little bit that happened in your favorite book to happen exactly as it did on screen, number one, it's never going to match your imagination, and number two, you just can't fit that much information in the length of films that we enjoy. So you're never going to be happy. But if you're looking for something that captures the vibe and the tone and the atmosphere of one of your kind of favorite books and helps bring it to life, I actually think it works more often than not. And I think it's because I think it's a bit to do with our perception, you know, because when you hear books being turned into films, your mind can jump to like the likes of recently we had the controversial Wuthering Heights, you know, that grabbed a lot of headlines, or it can go to the kind of bigger series like your Harry Potters and Lord of the Rings and stuff. But in those cases, I think they kind of suffer from their own success, because if you think about it, Lord of the Rings came and it was, you know, amazing or whatever, but then everything that came after it, you know, Hollywood takes these lessons and they go, okay, people want us to take classic literature books, classic fantasy books, and redo them, and you get, you know, the Chronicles of Narnia films, and they don't do so well, and people go, oh, that didn't work. And then you do Harry Potter, and that's, you know, blows up and it's amazing. And Hollywood says, oh, we need to get kind of children's books in these kind of fantastical, magical worlds. And you get the Peter Jackson films, and they don't do as well. And then Hunger Games, you know, that came out, and then it was all young adult dystopian novels were getting turned into films, Divergence and Maze Runners and all that kind of stuff. And I think that muddies the water, you know, a bit, or it feels like it dilutes it, because that's all that's in your mind. But what people think, you know, don't realize, like the film people and book people, it's just how many books get turned into movies, and you don't even realize it. So, you know, even classic ones, you know, you think of To Kill a Mockingbird, you know, based on a book, obviously, Breakfast at Tiffany's, Gone with the Wind, One Who Flew Over the Cuckoo's Nest, you know, all these based on books, or even ones that you kind of know, but you don't realize, like the Willy Wonka and the Chocolate Factory, you go, oh yeah, that is, you know, it's based on the Rodel book. It's easy to forget sometimes. These are all translations, and these are some of the most kind of classic films. Dracula, Frankenstein, all these classic monsters came from novels first. But then even more kind of contemporary ones, L.A. Confidential, Trainspotting, No Country for Old Men, The Godfather is a big one people don't realize, based on a novel, anything by Stephen King, you know. And this is a kind of another point. It's not so much a question of, you know, does the translation of a book to film work? I think sometimes it depends on who's doing it. Because if you look at the likes of Stephen King, he's, you know, one of the most kind of prolific contemporary authors. And if you look at all his books that have been turned into films, it's kind of a mixed bag. You know, you might get A Shining, or you might get The Dark Tower, starring Idris Elba and Matthew McConaughey. And if you're thinking, I don't remember that. Nobody does, because no one went to see it, you know.
0: Yeah.
12: But who made it, you know? The same Jurassic Park, written by Michael Crichton.
0: Yeah, but is that the issue, Ken?
12: Yeah.
0: Do you know what I mean? It's the issue whether it's good or not. I mean, I don't think anybody read Hamlet now. Maybe everybody's a Shakespeare thing in break, because that's where we came in with Jesse Buckley. But
12: yeah,
0: when Hamlet appears, I can't imagine many people, unless it was at school or something, did the original, you know, sort of William Shakespeare. But is it not a question of whether it was good or it was bad? People say, oh God, I loved the book, but I thought the movie was brutal. Or I thought the book was difficult, but it was a great movie. So the judgment is actually on, you know, how you enjoyed the individual piece itself.
12: Yeah, I think, yeah, no, that's fair. And, you know, I think there are certain people, like, you know, and I've done the same. I've seen, or I've read books and then went to see the movie and kind of went, oh, it's not as good. I think sometimes there's a little bit of snobbery. I think people like to show off and just say, you know, well, it's not as good as the book. But, you know, I think there's a lot that's genuine as well. But you're right, sometimes it can go the other way, where a book is kind of, it's not great, it's not very polished, and a film kind of takes those rough ideas and cleans it up. This is an interesting one. Philip K. Dick is an author. People might not recognize his name, but he wrote a load of books, and a few of them were turned into famous films. And he was kind of famous for having these great kind of concepts, but they didn't really flesh out quite properly in his books. And then, you know, someone would come along. So here, for an example, one of the stories he wrote was, "Do Androids Dream of Electric Sheep?" Do Androids Dream? Yeah, what does that mean? What's that nonsense? But that was turned into Blade Runner. you know?
0: Right.
12: And
0: right.
12: You kind of think about it, that it thematically it suits, because it's, you know, what are androids really, what do they, you know, do they dream of electric sheep? And then similarly, he wrote another one, "We'll remember it for you wholesale." You know, so he didn't quite have a knack for catchy titles. "We'll remember it for you wholesale." That was turned into Total Recall, which was Arnold Schwarzenegger, which was a film about he goes to this service where they implant memories in him and he thinks he's a secret agent, or did they unlock his real memories and he was a real secret agent. It was pretty big in the 80s. They did a remake with Colin Farrell in the 2010s. And I think, yeah, by all accounts, the books were not great, but they had something great in them that was polished into better movies down the line.
0: Well, there's also the thing where a book might be good, but it's hard to read. And a producer of a movie comes along with the director and they decide, let's turn it into a movie. And they do a great job interpreting it rather than sort of polishing it off and it'll be ready on Friday and last for 3 weeks. But they actually handle the book with care.
12: I think it
0: appears. And I was talking earlier on to the lads on Breakfast and Freshly Squeezed about Far From the Madding Crowd, Thomas Hardy. Now, I think I got about halfway through that one. So, I have to give it up a bit. It was a bit too worthy and English languagey for me.
12: Yeah.
0: But I loved the story. And then the movie itself wasn't just, chewing gum movie, a bit of romance in the countryside or whatever. It was really handled with care and released.
12: Yeah, that's what I mean when I think it depends on what you're looking for, because you can get something that it's not an exact translation from page to screen, but it captures the essence of it, captures the atmosphere and all the kind of things you love. I think Lord of the Rings is the best, because I was the same. I tried to read the Lord of the Rings. I had the big book where it was the three books in one, and it was very dense. It was very hard. And there is a lot of kind of meandering to it. And it kind of, I got about halfway. I finished the first one and got halfway through the second one and kind of fell off it. But the movies, like you say, they don't, they kind of take everything that works in the books and they kind of, they really respect it. And if you watch any of the behind the scenes from Lord of the Rings, Peter Jackson's a huge Tolkien fan. So were a lot of the actors on it. Christopher Lee, who was in as Saruman, and Gandalf, Ian McKellen. They were all really big readers of Tolkien, and they, you know, all the attention to detail where it mattered, you know. So the likes of people are familiar with the story. Tom Bombadil, this kind of crazy man who lives in the woods, he's kind of cut out of it, partly for brevity, partly, you know, to kind of keep the story on theme, you know. You don't want too many distractions. And it's that kind of care and that kind of precision where you know what to take and what to leave that, kind of transforms and, as you say, kind of makes this movie kind of a love letter to the concepts of the book. And I think fans tend to appreciate that, you know, whether they're diehard book fans or not. It's that attention to detail and that care, as you say, that elevates the movie.
0: Mm. So I don't think we've solved any of this, Ken, you know, I think...
12: No, it's the eternal debate. I think it's destined to go on for as long as they're printing books and making movies.
0: Yeah, and long may it continue.
12: Exactly, yes.
0: All right. Ken Doran from Bord Bug Media from Baltic Glass. Thanks very much indeed, Ken. Good morning to you.
12: Thank you.
0: Thank you. Morning show at East Coast.
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3: We will return to the voice vault where only one voice remains. 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
0: Now, where I grew up in the north side of Dublin, we had a great affinity with lots of people who lived in our area with England, with Liverpool and London. People go over to work and football matches and things like that. More so, this is a strange thing, must go into another time, more so with going down the country, believe it or not. It was always sort of take the boat from the North Wall or whatever and you'd be going to England. So you find a lot of people going over to England, Blackpool or whatever for holidays or visit relatives and all that sort of stuff. But if they came back with a hint of an English accent from their weekend away, you know, they get a terrible slagging. And it used to happen. You know, you think, that's very strange. No way over a weekend they could change their accent. But they did for a couple of days after they came back. But anyway, that was then. And you might have seen this clip on the internet. Marcus Rashford, the famous footballer, has sparked a debate online after fans claimed he sounds slightly different speaking to reporters since his move to Barcelona. But linguists say there's a scientific explanation behind it. The phenomenon seemingly is known as communication accommodation theory, or CAT, where people subconsciously adapt their speech patterns, accents or vocabulary to match the people around them. Let's explore this with Dr. Stephen Lusek, who's a UCD assistant professor in linguistics. Stephen, good morning.
14: Good morning, Declan. Thanks for having me on.
0: Good morning to you. So what do you make of this?
14: Well, you know, we do an awful lot of things with language that we don't fully, you know, intend to do or really make a conscious effort to do. So you're talking about communication accommodation theory. And what this is, it's about essentially being liked. You know, we have an innate urge as humans to be liked by other humans. And, you know, not to tread much on what your previous guest was saying about AI, while we still have humans doing jobs, we want them to appreciate us and to like us. So if we go to a foreign country, like, you know, myself, I'm from America, I go back to Boston and I am, as you say, slagged for sounding like I'm Irish now. And this has been happening for 20 years. And the same thing happens when I'm here, and people always will pick up on my, you know, quote-unquote American twang.
0: Yeah, which you can't win, Stephen. You can't win.
14: Yeah. No, it's fine because I have to divorce myself from that in order to do linguistics, which, you know, maybe this is partially therapy for me, that I can explore my own background, my own interactions with the world through linguistics. So now we've gone a little bit far away from the topic at hand. Accommodation theory, we want to be liked. And so part of the way we do that is by sounding like the people that we like and that we want to like us. So if Marcus Rashford is starting to sound a little bit more like a second language speaker of English, it is possibly because he is playing in a football team that has Dutch, Spanish, Catalan, French, German speakers, Polish speakers in it that are all using English as a second language. Now, there's so much work done on multilingualism and football clubs, and especially at the very highest levels of professional football, you will have quite a lot of what we call translanguaging, so moving back and forth between our language practices and our language repertoires in order to accomplish, you know, the very real and immediate purposes of playing a match of football, where we can't necessarily say, you know, in our native tongue, "I'm open on the wing," which I'm sure Marcus was saying quite a lot this year. And who could blame him for wanting to be liked in Barcelona? They just won the league. Yes. He's not going to be doing much of that at United.
0: Yeah, but even though you're talking in a different language, presumably Catalan is talking all, you know, or he's communicating if he knows a little piece of it, or Spanish, that his accent will adapt to the words he's speaking, even if he includes phrases here and there, rather than the speaking English. So, you know, he's caught up in it anyway, isn't he?
14: Exactly. So he might be answering questions from the press in that, you know, the clip that went out on Instagram. Like, he could be answering questions in Spanish, maybe in Catalan and in English all at the same time. This happens after football matches constantly, where we have a spray of reporters who are all representing different places. And they might, even if they're using English, have a different background in using English than Marcus Rashford would, who is from Manchester. However, there is also a complication here in that he comes from a group who are sometimes, you know, not necessarily accepted as being traditional English speakers. Users of multicultural British English are oftentimes spoken about as using English as a second language. And this is from, you know, people who may not have the same training as me, which I can completely understand. They may not know the nuances of how accommodation theory works, how we can make ourselves more, you know, pluralistic as a human species. These are all probably outside of people's immediate needs in communication. So if they a random person commenting on an Instagram story says that, you know, he's not one of us anymore. He sounds like those people. Essentially, that's what they're saying, and they're saying that he is in somehow betraying. Maybe Declan, I'm reading a little bit too much into this. He's betraying something about himself as an English footballer. And a lot of times, English footballers who play outside of England will have a little bit of stigma attached to them.
0: I was thinking about somebody that I had a conversation ages ago about somebody whose parents were originally from Kerry, and they were living in Dublin, and they had a Dublinish sort of accent in their day-to-day living. But when they'd go down to visit their parents in County Kerry, they would come back with a Kerry accent for a few days, because they embraced themselves or embedded themselves again in their family. So they fitted in, to put it in the terms you were saying, with their family there. So and questioned about it, it was said, oh, well, they're quite musical, so they pick up things very easily, and they're just, you know, in a way, they're singing along to the song they heard over the weekend because they have a joy about music, you know? What do you think?
14: Yeah, there are other links as well with between accommodation and empathy. If we are people who are more likely to accommodate to the speech patterns of the people we're around, put quite simply, like if we start to talk like the people we're spending a lot of time with, oftentimes that can be an indication that we are more empathetic. We see people's perspectives that are not us. And what we know about Marcus Rashford and his social conscience is that he is someone who is quite empathetic and someone who has gone to, you know, great lengths to look after people who are not him and who come from different backgrounds than he does and don't have the privilege that he does now as a professional footballer.
0: Yeah. God, it's interesting. You do this for a living, Stephen.
14: All day long.
0: Yeah. How'd you get into it?
14: Well, I was originally a book editor. I worked in different trade and educational publishing companies in Boston. My mother is from County Leitrim, and I always had two passports, so I decided at one point in you know, my early 20s, not the early 20s, that maybe making a change would be nice, just to do something different for a while. So I moved to Dublin with friends who were, you know, re-immigrating from Boston, who were, you know, had been on visas in the U.S., And I lived in, you know, in Dublin ever since. Found linguistics through different people who write for newspapers and outside of academic spaces, who really got me interested in this wonderful world of languages, how we get to do fun and interesting things with the sounds that we make, the gestures we make, the way we write, the way we sign, all sorts of nonverbal communication. It's fascinating for me, and I like to think that some other people find it interesting as well.
0: Yeah, well, I tell you, there's another program in it, so hopefully we'll have a conversation again, Stephen. Thanks very much indeed for your time today.
14: Thank you, Declan.
0: Bye-bye. Thank you.

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0: FM. Now, students and parents have been warned to watch out for fake exam paper scams and malicious study links ahead of this year's state exams. ESET say that cyber criminals are increasingly targeting stressed students through platforms like WhatsApp and TikTok and Snapchat and Telegram and others, offering so-called leaked Leaving Cert and Junior Cycle papers, fake study notes and suspicious downloads. So all sorts of things coming in there. And the State Examinations Commission are very worried about this. But let's have a chat with Patricia Rowe, who is National Secretary and a Director of the Institute of Guidance Counsellors of Ireland. Good morning to you, Patricia.
3: Good morning, Declan.
0: Good morning. This sounds serious, especially at a time of stress for students, to be offered something that maybe they feel alleviates their situation, but it's a scam.
3: It is a scam, and it's actually disgraceful, but then, you know, all scammers are disgraceful, because not only we'll get into what they're doing, but they're encouraging and they're offering lying, fraud, criminality and immorality. And as so many people have said, it's because students are experiencing a time of stress because they're coming up to their exams, and everybody is saying, oh gosh, will I learn enough? You know, will I have enough time to do X and I should have done Y back in November, etc. So they're vulnerable. And so people are saying, well, okay, how can we make money? And remember, that's what's at the back of it. So they're claiming to have official upcoming exam papers. Now, the first thing to say about that is that the State Exams Commission is watertight. The only time there was ever a thing about an exam paper was because somebody, unfortunately for them and everybody else, put the wrong paper out. They put the afternoon paper out in the morning instead of, you know, doing it correctly. And that's the only time that something has ever happened. So the State Exams Commission is watertight. So you're being offered something that isn't true. But like, even if it was true, it is still so appallingly dreadful to think that people would do that. So they're also saying that they have insider access to topics. Now, people have been making money on that for a long time. And my own advice would be to say, go with your teachers, go with what you've been doing. If you think that something is likely to come up, well, then you can put maybe 5% extra time into it. But try and have a broad sweep of information across many topics so that at least you can do something no matter what comes up. They're selling documents that are fake. Interesting, they're using social media and emails to advertise fake study notes or exam hacks. Now, you know, just making up apparently gobbledygook and saying, you know, learn this and you'll get the very best. And these in turn lead on to sites that steal passwords, or they install malware on your computer or your laptop. And they're also offering, which is also appalling, to take exams on behalf of students, obviously for nice money, or provide false certs to improve resumes if somebody is thinking about work afterwards. And also another thing, they can call pretending to be an examinations board or an academic institution, and they're saying, oh, you know, you haven't got your registration fees, we haven't got it. So, for example, if somebody was doing the Leaving Cert, supposedly coming from the Department of Education, the State Exams Commission, say, we didn't get your fees. Well, if that's the case, just put the phone down and get in contact with the people to whom you paid the fee money much earlier, which would, if you were working in the school, or if you're studying in a school, it would be the school, or if you're in some other body, you go to them. Don't ever engage with them. So the guards are saying, how do you protect yourself? Well, ignore suspicious offers. So don't engage, reply, click on links, unsolicited messages. Somebody didn't, you didn't ask for something, then don't go there. Verify that it's an official source. So again, one

0: the simple things is leave that where it is, open up a new tab and put in the address of what it's supposed to be and have a look at it. But I would work from there and not with what you were offered in the first place. And then never give your, and this applies right across the board, Declan, never give your personal details, the exam log in credentials or banking information with anybody. Now, if somebody does offer you something, then the best thing is block it and then report it to the guards and to your school. And just generally on exams, Declan, remember, the examiners are there to give marks. So, for example, if I was an examiner and I was looking at something out of 25, I'd say, that's worth 2. Yep, 5 for that, 3 for that. No, we didn't ask for that. No, you wrote a page on that, but I can't give you anything. There's a 2, there's another 4, and there's a 2. And you add that up, 2, 5, 3, that's 18 out of 25. So you're giving the marks for something. You're not working at 25 and coming back. So if you're the more spot on and the more focused you are, the better it's going to be. So I would say study well and rely on yourself. Anybody else that's offering you cheating and lying, what's it going to be like for a person when they're 30, 40, 50, whatever, and they look back and they say, you know, I wasn't honourable, I didn't stand up to myself. So I would say to people, when you're in the study mode now, take breaks of 10 minutes. If you've done an hour, get up, walk around. If it's raining, walk in the house and get a 10-minute walk in, drink some water, eat a cracker maybe and a little bit of cheese, go back to your study. Eat well. Stay away from sugar and fat. Just eat well, and then make sure you get plenty of sleep and that you do get the exercise that I've been talking about, if not even a little bit more, and a little bit of time to relax. That is the best approach, and stay away. Now, it's very hard. You can't just say stay away, because they're coming at you so attractively. You know, everything is wrapped up. So I think if everybody says to themselves, parents and students and people on the education side, yeah, it can be a stressful time. So now is the time to be on our guard if something has come in that we didn't look for.
1: All right. Well done, as always. Very comprehensive. Thank you very much indeed, Patricia.
0: Thank you. Bye-bye.
1: Patricia Rowe there, National Secretary and Director of the Institute of Guidance Counsellors Ireland. And I think based in County Wicklow. So there you go, one of ours. All right, morning show at East Coast FM, 087-77-11-103. Difficulty about getting summer jobs for students at the moment, not going into various places. And that's what we're going to talk about next. And being told, well, we have somebody already, or we're not taking people on, or whatever. It can be very difficult out there. And obviously the students want a few quid, keep them going during the summertime. Anyway, more on that in just a moment.
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1: Morning show at East Coast FM. With summer approaching, many teenagers across Ireland, well, they want maybe a job, do a little bit of work over the summertime, get a few quid, all that sort of stuff, get a bit of experience, but they're finding it harder than ever to secure part-time or seasonal work, as competition for entry-level jobs continues to grow, and parents and students say retail, hospitality and cafe jobs that were once easy to pick up are now attracting huge number of applicants, and vacancies are hard to come by. Let's talk to Louise Meehan, who's an HR expert, and she lives here in County Wicklow, on this matter of summer jobs for teenagers. Louisa, good morning.
6: Good morning, Declan.
1: Good morning. I mean, there seems to be a shortage. I hear quite a lot about, drop in your CV and we'll never contact you again type of jobs. So, you know, what's happening?
6: Look, I think getting your first job and start has always been difficult, hasn't it? And I think a lot of what you've said probably was said when I was a teenager and is still being said today. I think part of the problem for some teenagers is that they can be quite nervous about actually having a conversation with somebody. And dropping your CV in or emailing your CV in isn't quite good enough. You need to actually talk to somebody and say, hi, I'm here. I'm going to turn up on time. I'm going to do what I'm asked to do. I'm really enthusiastic. I would really like this job. This is something that I want, not having your parents do it for you. So a parent can, you know, particularly if it's a very young teenager, maybe something 15, 16, of course they can help open the door and sort of initiate the conversation. But as soon as possible, they need to back out of it, because if you're going in as an employee, then you are stepping into an adult world. And I've seen some situations with people, even, you know, 17, 18, 19-year-olds with a parent rocking up saying, you know, my little Mary or my little Johnny is upset because of this, that, or the other. And you're like, it's actually none of your business and we're not going to talk to you about it. So I think they have to start stepping into their own confidence and stepping into their own ability to communicate effectively with a potential future employer, demonstrating that they are going to be reliable, that they're going to put effort into it. They don't have to have all the answers. Nobody who's employing a 16-year-old or a 17-year-old or an 18-year-old expects them to know everything about how the world of work works. That nobody's expecting that, but they do expect them to be reliable, trustworthy, and if they're asked to do something, to do what they were asked to do.
1: And honest.
6: And honest. Yeah, really important. But that's demonstrated, like, it's back to relationships. It's a relationship building exercise. And, you know, with CVs, when they talk about dropping them in, a lot of the time what they mean is that they're emailing them in. A lot of those CVs are created by AI. They're being assessed by AI, and they are being, you know, there's a lot of people interested in those jobs, because the hardest thing to do in anything in life is to start.
1: Yeah, but the problem is there ain't no jobs.
6: There are definitely jobs out there, not for everybody. Not for everybody, but then, you know, it's about being creative. So if you're finding it difficult to get a job, can you say, Mom, Dad, can I borrow the lawnmower? I'm going to go around and I'm going to check on all of the neighbors and see if I can cut their grass once a week for a tenner or for 50, whatever it is. Can I do some babysitting? Can I, you know, what can I do? What skills do I have? Can I go around and look and say, oh, that fence needs painting? I'm going to knock on the door and say, can I turn up here and paint your fence, or paint the front of your house, or get a bucket. I'm looking at my car here and going, I'd love someone to come along and say, can I wash your car? You know, so there's ways to make money, but it might be that they have to be a bit more creative about how they go about doing that, and a bit more, I suppose, a bit more imaginative and going out there and creating the opportunities for themselves. Mm. But this comes back to confidence, doesn't it? And it's really tricky. So I think one of the simplest things to do, and again, some teenagers resist this, including my own teenager. But one of the really important things to do is that you look at your network, and actually as a teenager, your most important network probably is the network of your parents, or the friends, your friends' parents. And who do those people know? And do any of those people know somebody who has a business who potentially could give you an opportunity?
1: Right, a bit of a start. Now, what about some legalities? Working in a cafe or even a bar, people used to do it, but, you know, maybe the limit is now 18 to have to work there, handling alcohol like that. Maybe there's particular hours, maybe your age plays a part of what the rate of pay, you know, all the sort of things, employment law that goes with this, it's not really in keeping with the way traditionally getting a summer job used to be.
6: Yeah, and I think certainly if there's anything to do with age restrictions around the use of a product, whether that's driving, alcohol, the sale of tobacco, whatever it might be, medicine, drugs, if there's an age restriction in terms of the use of that product, the probability is that age restriction will also apply to somebody working, selling the product, okay? So you're not going to be allowed to work in a bar if you're under the age of 18. Most bars may very well look to somebody being a little bit older than that as well to go in. So what you're trying to do is to get an opportunity working somewhere like a cafe, which is absolutely fantastic, or the local shop, etc. Those opportunities are absolutely there. There's different
7: laws around the amount of hours that you can work dependent on your age, and the minimum wage is slightly less for somebody age 16, age 17 versus age 18 plus. So most employers, in my experience, will pay the minimum wage irrespective of age if they're hiring somebody. But there are different rules in relation to hiring somebody who is under the age of 18 versus over the age of 18.
1: Right. Well, the best of luck to our teenagers seeking work. I know in my day, I wanted a bit of leisure as well, you know, so there you go.
7: Oh, look, I think, Declan, that is so, and I have a 15-year-old desperate to go working now. I say this to him all the time. You will only be 15, 16, so you only get that once. You know, your teenage years are, 7 years, 8 years. That's it. It's gone for life. It will never come back. And of course, having a bit of independence, doing a little bit of work is fantastic. But you also need to go out with your friends, go, I don't know, whatever. Go jump off the pier, go swimming, go cycling, go hiking, you know, go do fun activities, play sports, whatever it is that you enjoy doing. That is absolutely important
1: as well. Or have, in my case, an illegal transmitter in my bedroom. Okay, that's grand. Thank you very much indeed, Louisa. Good to talk to you.
7: Thanks, Declan.
1: Take care. Louisa Meehan there, HR expert. That's it for today. Thanks to Sinead Keogh, our producer. We're back again tomorrow. Enjoy the summery, sunny day here in County Wicklow. For me, Declan Meehan, good morning to you.

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1: I'll start with sorry. And please believe me. 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Guess I'll not look in your eye. And if I gave you one thing, it was my best impression of someone you loved, but it wasn't enough.

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0: Hi, I'm Megan Scully, and this is Crack Agus Ciúil on East Coast FM. In me Baltana, Mila Nige the Shaska Do, Han Marilyn Monroe, Happy Birthday, Mr. President, Egbrella Uchtheron Mericanoch, John F. Kennedy. Streamy duration for Marilyn Monroe Boss.
1: Happy birthday, Mr. President.
0: I go vila is a ni, honig mud on heid achtra dun straw Americanoch glee. Aaron show, han sheath journey, don't stop believing. August hui an hour on, insta kartacha, eg iver a car. In me Baltana, gaw vila is a tree dig, vis bossera Chris Hadfield is boss, August han she, space oddity, o David Bowie.
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0: In 2008, pose on Tauroni Amy Winehouse, Blake Fielder in Miami. Ach, scarishid asihela, in 2009. For Amy Winehouse boss, in 2010, Niroshi, ach fichishach. That's Crack Agus Ciúil on East Coast FM.

Hi, I'm Anna O'Flanagan, and here's your 60-second good life tip for East Coast FM. Do you often feel that you have so much to do with so little time? How is it that we all have 24 hours in the day, but some of us feel that it's not enough, while others manage to get their work done and still have enough time to enjoy themselves? Well, first things first, there is enough time in the day for lots of things. You just have to manage your time well to get them done. People who manage their time usually have learned to prioritise. In this way, they're more likely to spend time on the things that they value and less time on the things that they don't. Sounds all very well in theory, but how could you start to make those changes? Here's an exercise that will focus your mind. Write down what your values are at the moment, starting with the most important. This list may include your career, your health, home, family, spirituality, finances, leisure, learning, creativity, happiness, peace of mind, and communication. Now focus in on the top three. Calculate the amount of time actually spent on your top priorities. Is the importance of these priorities actually reflected in the amount of time spent on them? If not, make the decision today to change the way you spend your time with a focus on what is really important. Say bye-bye to the headless chicken and say hello to a more contented you.

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5: I'm looking for a partner in crime. How about you? For connections that really fit, cellmates.ie is here. 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

Hi, I'm Anna O'Flanagan, and here's your 60-second good life tip for East Coast FM. Do you ever feel really angry, but you're afraid to express it because you don't want to hurt other people's feelings? Or do you ever lash out later at the wrong person or the poor dog? Well, suppressed anger and misdirected anger can have very negative consequences both for you and for those around you. I'm not suggesting that you go around attacking all around you because their tea slurping annoys you or their jumper is too bright. But appropriate release of anger is not only a useful but an important part of keeping your head. Suppressing anger can lead to all sorts of symptoms, from headaches and ulcers to phobias and compulsions. So what do you do? Well, firstly, you need to realise that the feeling of anger is okay. It's aggression that can be threatening. Anger can actually be expressed appropriately. If you feel too angry to talk, try pounding a pillow with a tennis racket, throwing eggs at a wall, or screaming within the confines of a car. Whatever does it for you. When you've calmed down, it could be time to talk in a respectful but clear way so that the other person knows exactly where you stand. It can be difficult at first, but can really improve your health in the long run. I'm Anna O'Flanagan for East Coast FM.

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0: It's 6 o'clock. Good morning. I'm Tara Duggan. Union representatives of ambulance staff will meet HSE officials later today at the Labour Court. It follows this week's strike action by members of the National Ambulance Service in a dispute over pay. Industrial action is expected to continue next week if a resolution can't be found today. SIP2's John McCamley says they will go into the discussions this morning with an open mind.
1: I think it's too early to tell in relation to the outcome of any exploratory talks or intervention. I think at this stage we will just reserve our position and await the discussions today.
0: Donald Trump has thanked Xi Jinping for an honour like few have ever seen as his two-day state visit to China gets underway. The US president was welcomed to the Great Hall of the People in Beijing by the president and members of the public. Talks between the two leaders are expected to cover trade and the conflict in the Middle East, with Donald Trump wanting China to make a more active role in the reopening of the Strait of Hormuz. As a bilateral meeting between the two nations got underway, Xi Jinping said China and the US should be partners and not rivals.
2: China and the United States both stand to gain from cooperation and lose from confrontation. We should be partners, not rivals. We should help each other succeed and prosper together and find the right way for major countries to get along well with each other in the new era.
0: €7 billion will be made available to the government in Budget 2027, according to the Finance Minister. Taoiseach Simon Harris has told his Fine Gael party colleagues last night he'll look to reduce the cost of childcare in October's budget. He wants to reach a target of €200 per month per family, while an income tax package for middle earners is also on the way. The total breakdown of tax cuts versus spending increases will be announced during the summer. Three government TDs voted in favour of a Social Democrats motion on abortion that was defeated in the Dáil last night. The bill would have abolished the three-day waiting period for the procedure. It was defeated by 85 votes to 30, despite a free vote in both Fine Gael and Fianna Fáil. Fine Gael TDs Grace Boland and Barry Ward voted in favour of moving the bill to committee stage, as did Fianna Fáil TD Catherine Arda. All Sinn Féin TDs abstained in the vote, despite the party introducing its own legislation to remove the waiting period only last week. Two in three 25-year-olds in Ireland say they've experienced discrimination. New research from the Economic and Social Research Institute shows people with disabilities, those from minority ethnic backgrounds and LGBTQ plus youth are most affected. Dr. Daniel Capistrano, research officer with the ESRI, says the study is based on the Growing Up in Ireland research and also links discrimination to poorer mental health with higher rates of depression and harmful alcohol use.
3: Three out of four young people aged 17 say that they experience some form of discrimination. And even when they get older, the same group, when they get older by age 25, it's about two in three. It's a quite high number there. These experiences with discrimination, they are linked to issues related to mental health and well-being.
0: Finally, 56% of children under the age of 12 here have never seen a cow being milked. The study from the National Dairy Council highlights how many children have become disconnected from the food production process. 1,500 kids from across the country will participate in farm visits this month as part of a scheme organised by the NDC. Its CEO, Emma Walls, says it's important for everyone to see the hard work that goes into producing our food.
4: Well, traditionally, most of us, if we weren't raised on a farm, we had someone close to us, maybe an uncle or a granny who had a farm. But increasingly, we are more and more generations removed from the farm. So that means we don't fully understand where our food comes from, how it's produced, and why that's important for our environment.
0: That's your news update. It's 4 minutes past six.
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7: A cloudy morning with scattered showers, some of those turning heavy, becoming drier and brighter this afternoon. With sunny spells, showers will ease. Top temperatures 11 to 13 degrees. Right now in Grange Con, it's 6 degrees. 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

0: Shoot. It's Beyonce and East Coast FM. That is Texas Hold'em. This is Freshly Squeezed with Rob G and Venetia Quick on International Dylan Thomas Day. For those of you that like your poetry, there you go. He was Welsh, wasn't he? Dylan Thomas. World Orienteering Day. It's International Chihuahua Appreciation Day. For those of you that like your doggies, if you see a Chihuahua today, let them know, or her know, that today is their day. Also, most importantly,
1: yeah,
0: that's the whole reason for this bit, by the way, is this morning.

0: I never knew this, but there is a day for this song. It is International Chicken Dance Day. This is a worldwide thing. A celebration of the popular wedding and disco dance move. Now, I'm sorry. Who had this at their wedding?
1: I didn't. But there are those that will have. I have done the chicken dance, though.
0: Oh, we've done it, yeah.
1: Costa del Sol.
0: But at what point during the wedding? I'm not saying the ceremony.
1: It's the afters.
0: Is it the first dance? Is it the going, walking into the room dance? What the hell?
1: No. It's sort of midway. Do you know who we need to ask?
0: Go on.
1: Tommy Green.
0: Yes.
1: Because he does many a wedding.
0: And he's getting married himself.
1: I'm
0: very much looking forward to that night. That's my next night out, actually. That's how pathetic my life is. It's in September. I was only talking to my wife yesterday. I said, you're looking forward to a little night away on Tommy's wedding. Yeah.
1: But that's who we need to ask. How many times it gets to ask?
0: He would know. It's funny you mentioned Tommy Green and weddings, because Tommy Green was the DJ at my wedding.
1: No.
0: He was. Our Tommy show. He works with me. Tommy, looking for a DJ. He round. Yeah, grand. It's booked. Mates
1: there
0: rates.
1: There you go now. Mates rates.
0: Yeah, no, we didn't have the chicken dance. We did. Our first dance song was Lionel Richie's Stuck on You. But the story behind that song was really interesting, because everyone thought, what a lovely romantic. Lionel Richie, Stuck on You. Actually, it'll be our Choose to Snooze before the 7 o'clock news, but it'll give you a giggle now, right? Because reason for that song was kind of weird, because we were living together, myself and my wife, before we had kids, and it was a really hot summer, and it was one of those uncomfortable, clammy nights. I was literally in the bed wearing just boxers, and Lana decides, you know what, I'm just going to go in my knickers. It was that warm, but she has this thing.
1: You do realise she's going to appreciate you telling
0: the
1: story.
0: She's not, she's far too early. Now. She won't be up. That's why I'm saying it at this time and not later in the show.
1: Okay.
0: So anyway, she loves to spoon. She likes a little cuddle. Yeah. And it was uncomfortably warm, especially with the two bodies in the bed. I was like, oh God, Lana, you move over to the other side.
1: Yeah.
0: And her chest was against my back, and there was this audible noise.
1: Oh, that suction noise. Yeah, when you pull away, there's a little...
0: Yeah, and with that, I started singing, Stuck on You. We both started howling, laughing, because it was funny. She was literally stuck onto my back, and that's why it became our first dance song at the wedding. Everyone was like,
1: so romantic.
0: They have no
1: idea.
0: Did
1: you tell him?
0: I've told a few people. I've told quite a few now. Yeah, pretty much. Well, there you go. Your first dance song, what was it? And at what point did you do that bloody chicken dance? Seriously. 087 77 11 103. You know.

0: secret I try to hide, but I can't have you. We're bound to break and my hands are tied.
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0: That's heaven on East Coast FM. Freshly squeezed Thursday morning. Looks like it's going to be a nice one. We'll have a proper look at the weather in just a moment. The big question is, can I hang out my washing with Alicia? Ooh. We'll have all the details. I'm sure you're waiting with bated breath on that. John's going to be here with the news headlines as well. We'll have some music from Taylor Swift. We'll have some Westlife. And we'll tell you what's coming up with the show this morning. Your chance to win an overnight stay. And we got some cash to give away too.
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0: It's Thursday, the 14th of May, 2026. Freshly squeezed with Rob G. And Felicia Quick in this week for Laurel Ward. She's also got the details on whether we can hang out the washing this morning. Yeah or no? Come on.
8: Yes, but you might be doing a few quick sprints in and out.
0: So exercise as well.
8: Exercise, washing, you know. In and out because cloudy with scattered showers. Some are going to be heavy. Becoming dry and bright this afternoon. Sunny spells. Showers should ease. Highs of 13 degrees and at the minute at 6.
0: Half past 6. Let's get you up to date with the latest from the newsroom. It's John Hart.
9: Good morning, guys. Forsa will make calls today for a better deal in public sector pay. The Labour Court will hold talks aimed at resolving a pay dispute at the National Ambulance Service. Donald Trump has told the Chinese Premier the two superpowers could have a fantastic future together as he began his state trip there. And Paul McCartney reckons songs such as Hey Jude still can unite people across the political divides that exist in the world today. He spoke on a popular podcast and he said audiences in Trump's America should stop arguing and sing together along and all that kind of thing.
0: Yeah,
9: it's easy for him now at this stage, isn't it, really?
0: Another sermon.
9: Yeah, kind of. I like McCartney, though. He always came across as actually genuine, you know. He's been a silly, stupidly wealthy man for a long, long time now, and he could have said all sorts of daft things. But no, I think the heart's in the right place.
0: The only time he ever really annoyed me was during the Live 8 concerts. So when Pink Floyd got back together, and it was all about Pink Floyd, and oh my God, Dave Gilmour, Roger Waters had fallen out, and they've fallen out again. Mm-hmm. But I think one of them had said they'd never be on stage with the other, but it happened for Live 8 and what that was all about. Yeah. So they were doing their thing, and they were doing Comfortably Numb and stuff from The Wall and Dark Side of the Moon and everything else, and it was just brilliant. And then on walks McCartney, and I'm like, could you not have just stayed away?
8: Yeah. Give them their moment.
0: Just let them have it.
9: There's a bit of that. Yeah, I don't know. He's I don't know. Was he in the shadow of Lennon when in that duo?
0: It's always Lennon McCartney, and it's Lennon first. It's never McCartney Lennon.
8: He was sort of the better looking one, wasn't he?
0: Paul or John?
8: John.
9: Well, yeah. I don't know. Well, John Lennon was much more dark and mysterious. Lennon was much more like, or McCartney, sorry, was much more like, your boy next door,
0: True as well,
9: and all that kind of thing.
0: And then there's the old conspiracy theory that
9: actual
0: Paul McCartney died many years ago. this fella's an imposter. Have you heard that one yet? By the way, if you are a Beatles fan, one of the best movies I've seen in recent years is one called Yesterday. If you haven't seen it, it's class.
9: As in
0: really
9: the
0: good.
9: The chapter basically picks up their abilities.
0: Yeah.
9: It's good.
0: So have you seen the movie Yesterday?
8: No.
0: It's about a guy, he's a musician, a struggling musician, and he's in a bit of a bicycle accident. And what happens during this accident, it's a truly bizarre concept for a movie, but it works, is that he ends up in a coma, but wakes up in a world where the Beatles don't exist. Nobody remembers them except for him.
8: Ooh,
0: so he's a struggling musician, you see. So
9: he has a full catalogue.
0: He has this catalogue of Beatles stuff in his brain. And it starts. You know, it's good.
8: That's
0: it's really
8: a good.
0: Good
8: idea.
0: Really good
8: movie.
0: Move.
8: Isn't it?
9: Clever.
0: Fantastic stuff. 6:33.
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0: There's Westlife. What about now on East Coast FM? Now listen, before I tell you this, I have no issue whatsoever with Westlife and their music and their ability to sing and all of that. The only issue I have is that some people refer to them as a band. Nope. They don't play instruments, right? The only thing that I kind of cringe at, they were on The Late Late with Patrick Keelty only a couple of weeks ago. They were on Britain's Got Talent over the weekend, which is live with Ant and Dec. I know it's a boy band thing and it's been done for many years, but...
1: Man band.
0: They're a man band. It's the air grabs and the getting off the stools and the smouldering look to the camera and all of this kind of stuff. It just gives me the absolute ick. It is just cringeworthy. And that's why I won't be going along to one of the concerts. Sorry, fellas. I'm sure you're devastated I'm not going, but, you know, it's just...
1: I've actually been to one of their concerts.
0: I'm sure, yeah. I'm sure it's a great night.
1: I mean, in fairness now, it is ultimate atmos.
0: Yeah. And nostalgia for many people, because they've been around.
1: But also, and they're Irish.
0: Yeah.
1: And it's...
0: That's 30
1: there.
0: Years. Is it 30 years of Westlife now? 35? 30, 40 years? That's not many bloody years.
1: That's not 40 years.
0: Around forever. Well, it's a lot to listen. Don't knock it.
1: That is 25.
0: 25 years of Westlife. But yeah, I was watching them on The Late Late and Garen Noone was on with them and they were doing a few songs. It's the way they were looking at the camera. And I was like, oh, stop, will you stop, bloody
1: he
0: hell,
1: is
0: lad.
1: Funny.
0: Garen.
1: Yeah.
0: Oh, he's a great lad. Great, I love him. He's the best Irish TikToker, I think, in my humble opinion. Garen, by the way, who's also an accomplished musician.
1: He is.
0: He's got his own music channel. A lot of people are really surprised when he uploads videos of music content. Is that Garen? Is that Garen singing? Oh my God, you're really good.
1: Did he not join Robbie Williams or somebody?
0: He was on stage with Robbie, he's done quite a bit of that. Yeah. He made a hell of a follower for himself.
1: Yeah.
0: Sure, I believe he was about to get a radio gig. Powers that be in RTE. That was the rumour, wasn't it?
1: Oh.
0: Just another influencer who's quite funny.
1: I didn't hear that rumour.
0: Yeah.
1: I was distracted there because you were playing with your pot of oats.
0: Yeah, I was just wondering. I get distracted sometimes. I was looking at my protein porridge golden syrup flavoured oats here ready to go. I'm thinking, will I have them there or will I wait till after 7? Ooh. By the way, can I point out something that's
1: not
0: totally
1: sure about them.
0: Totally strange. A weird thing to mention on the radio, but I'm going to do it anyway because you're a weird stapler.
1: I'm a weird stapler.
0: You're a weird stapler, right? Let me tell you why, because... Venetia and I have stapled different things to bring you on the lovely show here this morning, right?
1: You mean my stapling technique?
0: Yeah, your stapling technique is truly bizarre, because there's mine, right? How would I describe that? Best describe this. So I'm stapling something together, top left, and it's a horizontal line. Yeah?
1: Yeah.
0: Right up in the top left corner. Yours, on the other hand, it's top left, but it's kind of towards the middle of the page, and it's at a 45 degree angle. You are a weird stapler, Venetia Quick. Just want to say. I've seen many staple documents.
1: I don't know, we need to discuss.
0: I have seen many staple documents, and that's the first time I've ever seen one like that. I'm like,
1: what's wrong with that?
0: Nothing, it's just a little oddity I noticed this morning. She's a weird stapler.
1: Okay, that's really, really... I wonder, is there one of those things, you know, how you staple, what how you staple says about you?
0: Yeah. We should find that out. We found out numerous things about Venetia this week with her stint on the show, by the way. First was, yesterday, we had a listener on by the name of Clodagh, who came on to us for the Voice Vault. And a hello to Venetia. And she remembered Venetia from the guts of over 30 years ago, from Bray Musical Society. You did West Side Story in Oklahoma and all the rest of them. I then found out only yesterday that Venetia's brother was on Blind Days with Cilla Black.
1: He was?
0: What? Back in the day, did he get the date? Was he picked?
1: No, he didn't.
0: Ah. Oh. Has he found love since? Or?
1: He has.
0: Oh, that's good.
1: Yes.
0: So,
1: Wasn't scarred for life.
0: Wasn't scarred for life. No. So yeah, brother was on Blind Date. She's remembered fondly by people here from being in Brain Musical Society all those years ago. And she's a weird stapler. I'm sure we'll find out more today and indeed tomorrow. 6:44 on the way. Some Imagine Dragons, Daft Punk and your Tuesday's news before the 7 o'clock news.
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0: Morning. If you just joined us, it's Freshly Squeezed with Rob G and Venetia Quick. And I just called out Venetia on something that I thought was somewhat abnormal in the way she staples things. And the staples in the top left-hand corner there at a 45-degree angle, whereas mine's at a nice little horizontal line, yeah, as far left as humanly possible. We have received a voice note on said subject this morning. Wow.
7: Good morning. Yes, 45 degrees angle would be the right way to staple, because then when you fold up the page, it's parallel to the staple and the page isn't going to get ripped. Whether if you lift the page up at 45 degrees and it's a 90 degree angle, that the page is going to rip. So 45 degrees in the top left is what I do as well. Have a good morning.
1: You see?
0: That's me back in my box.
1: See? Okay. I totally agree. You see?
0: Did you staple that, aware that this was the thing? There's a certain technique.
1: No, it's just the way I staple.
0: There's a man who knows his staple. Thank you for your correspondence this morning. 087 77 11 103, the number. This is Imagine Dragons.

0: morning, you're on East Coast FM. There's Daft Punk, Pharrell Williams and Nile Rodgers of Chic fame slapping the bass there on Get Lucky. What a tune that is. By the way, coming up after 7, Venetia and I are going to bring you some of the weird and wacky stories from around the world in a bit. We call I Can't Believe It's News News, and believe it or not, the humble biscuit break is under threat. I'm not having it. I need me tea, me ginger nuts. Under threat,
1: jammy
0: apparently.
1: Dodgers.
0: Yeah, yeah. Oh. Oh. Or the jam and cream ones. They're jammy Dodgers, but there's a creamy bit. Oh.
1: Oh. Gotcha. But you have to get the jammy bit out of the heart in the middle.
0: Yeah, yeah, yeah. Absolutely.
1: Yum.
0: Cheers, snooze, Lionel Richie. This is Stuck on You on East Coast FM. Stuck on

0: Lionel Richie, Stuck on You on East Coast FM. Your Tuesday snooze before the 7 o'clock news. That's on the way. And Venetia and I back after 7 with I Can't Believe It's News. And your chance to win with the Parkview Hotel in Newtown and Kennedy on the Freshly Squeezed Pop Quiz. This morning, we will play The Sting in the Tail.
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6: It's 7 o'clock live from the East Coast News Centre. Good morning, I'm John Hart. Unions for ambulance staff will meet HSE officials at the Labour Court following this week's strike by members of the National Ambulance Service in a row over pay. Industrial action is expected to continue next week if a resolution cannot be found. SIPTU's John McCamley says they will go into today's talks with an open mind.
7: I think it's too early to tell in relation to the outcome of any exploratory talks or intervention. I think at this stage we will just reserve our position and await the discussions today.
6: The total number of hantavirus cases linked to the cruise ship MV Hondius now stands at 11, with two cases confirmed in the past week in France and Spain. A further inconclusive result in the US remains under investigation. Donald Trump is thanking Xi Jinping at the beginning of his two-day state visit to China. The US president welcomed to the Great Hall of the People in Beijing. Talks between the pair will cover trade and the Middle East conflict, with Trump urging China to take a more proactive role in reopening the Strait of Hormuz. As a bilateral meeting began between the two, Xi said Chinese-U.S. relations should be a work hand-in-hand.
8: China and the United States both stand to gain from cooperation and lose from confrontation. We should be partners, not rivals. We should help each other succeed and prosper together and find the right way for major countries to get along well with each other.
5: 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Keeping Wicklow connected.
6: The cost of commuting, remote working and affordable housing are amongst the issues to dominate the Force of Trade Union conference in Killarney, with Taoiseach Micheál Martin to address delegates weeks before negotiations begin on the latest public sector pay deal. There's a warning inflation could hit 7% this year, with AIB citing the Middle East conflict and surging energy prices as dampening both the Irish and global economies. The bank, though, says Ireland is still positioned for growth this year, but at a weaker rate. And 94% of EV drivers here would never return to petrol or diesel engines. Research by the electric motoring platform Nevo shows range anxiety may be overstated, with over 50% of its respondents completing a single journey in excess of 400 kilometres or more. Factors like price, depreciation and technology are amongst the three major obstacles. Nevo's Derek Riley says barriers remain for anyone looking to make the switch.
9: If you do a lot of mileage every single day, an EV may not be for you. We recommend that you should really have a home charger, because that's where you're getting the benefit of having that overnight cheaper tariff. If you are relying on the public charging network, you're relying on that charger working, and also you're going to pay a premium.
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6: News of soccer. Great controversy in Scotland last night where Celtic secured a 96-minute penalty to see off at the challenge of Motherwell 3-2 last night. They were drawing and would have ended the night 4 points behind Hearts, who thrashed Falkirk 3-0. But because of Celtic's late win, they're now just a point behind Hearts as they prepare to meet one another at Parkhead in a winner-takes-all on Sunday. Manchester City have ensured Arsenal must finish the job if they're to go all the way in the Premier League. City beating Crystal Palace 3-0 last night. Elsewhere, Clare edged out Tipperary in a breathless Munster under 20 hurling classic last night, finishing 2-24 apiece. It then went to extra time and a shootout penalty where Mark Sheedy, the young Clare goalkeeper, was the hero with three extraordinary saves. They'll face off against either Galway or Kilkenny. Kerry into the All-Ireland under 20 football final after beating Roscommon 3-17 to 17 points. They'll meet the holders Tyrone after their win over Kildare. Rory McIlroy and Shane Lowry in the field for day one of the year's second major in golf, the US PGA Championship at Ara Nimink.
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4: 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East
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0: Freshly squeezed, at East Coast FM with Rob G and Benicia Quick. It's 11 minutes past 7. Some of these stories doing the rounds around the world today, including a story in relation to us men and the follically challenged or getting there among us. 9 out of 10 men have no regrets after shaving their heads and coming to terms with hair loss. Quite a survey, 2,000 bald men revealed that 74% of those who shaved their heads due to hair loss felt a sense of liberation once they embraced their hair-free appearance. And I remember having a conversation with my dad when he started losing his hair. He was losing it off the top in the middle, but kind of holding on to strands for dear life. And I was like, Dad, would you not just get the old razor out there, give yourself a one all over? When he finally did it, look great. Looks fantastic. Instead of just holding on to these little wisps of hair, just be done with it, lads. But the other aspect of hair that I must mention, I'm sure it's the same for women, but I've noticed with a lot of men, is that the difference it makes to your appearance and the age you're deemed, hair is so important. So important. So I kind of understand why men get really down in the dumps about hair loss and head over to hair transplants and stuff.
1: We'd be the same.
0: Yeah.
1: Now, it's the grey bits.
0: The grey gets you, does it?
1: Yeah. Right. The grey bits.
0: Do you have any? Just no grey, have you?
1: Huh? Oh, I do, yeah.
0: Do you?
1: Yeah.
0: I've got grey in my beard. And on the side of the head there. But I don't mind the grey. Yeah.
1: But some people look great with grey hair.
0: Yeah, I wouldn't mind that.
1: The all over grey is gorgeous.
0: Now, you think, you see a few bits of grey, you look at George, you say, George is grey, but you don't look like George Clooney. I'm like, yeah, maybe I'll rock the Clooney look.
1: George Clooney, overrated.
0: Peppered, yeah, but lads, if you are hanging on to that strand, just get rid. Honestly, I think you'll appreciate it. Just, it's liberating, according to 74% of the men surveyed there.
1: Yeah, but you need a hat.
0: Yeah.
1: Like cold winter. Biscuit breaks. Do we really do biscuit breaks here?
0: We do. We have. Do we? Have you not seen the East Coast FM drawer of biscuits?
1: No.
0: Oh, yeah. Just see that computer there?
1: Yeah.
0: That drawer, top drawer.
1: Yeah.
0: There's biscuits in there.
1: You should not have told me that.
0: However.
1: Yes.
0: There's a certain group in here that buy said biscuits. So unless you're part of the group that chip in with the money, you are not allowed to touch the biscuits.
1: Oh.
0: Was there our head of sales and
1: our accountant? Just when I got excited,
0: and
1: there.
0: Our East Coast lunch presenter would have a major issue. But yeah, there are biscuits. There is a drawer of biscuits, and there's very much a biscuit break in the offices of East Coast anyway. But it's not a thing anymore, no.
1: I actually didn't think it was a thing, but apparently it is a thing. But it's now under threat because people are starting to feel guilty for taking time out of their day.
0: Ah, stop!
1: The whole thing is, that's like sit down, have a cup of tea and a bicky. It's sort of the afternoon. Would it be the morning or the afternoon?
0: Kind of 11s
1: sort of
0: maybe.
1: Afternoon. A lot of people think it's the morning.
0: That bit in between, maybe, between breakfast and lunch.
1: Yeah.
0: That kind of biscuit, cup of tea, chat with the people in sales or what have you.
1: Yeah.
0: But then, of course, if your boss is a meanie, they might be looking and going, thinking you're not being productive. But as long as you're getting your work done, let's say it's 9 to 5. If your work's done before 5 o'clock, everything's grand, then surely you got a biscuit break. It's frowned upon.
1: Yeah, well, there you go. Apparently, it's like it's now going to be a thing where 50%, 54% believe that having daily breaks encourages better relationships with family and work colleagues, I would agree. However, the rest believe that it's just a waste of time and non-productive.
0: Yeah, don't go bringing your employees out on these excursions like the trust falls. I'll just let them have a biscuit in the office. You're grand, and a chin wag. Now, I'll leave you with this one this morning because I don't agree. I don't care if this person is a leading expert in food. I'm also a leading expert in food, and I've got the tummy to prove. A leading food expert has claimed that we should stand our slices of toast upright and let them breathe before eating them to stop them from going soggy. I'm sorry.
1: How do you mean stand them upright?
0: If you've got
1: a
0: toast...
1: They are upright in the toaster.
0: If you have a toast holder thing...
1: Toast holder?
0: Yeah, but if you put them in that, you let them breathe. You're not meant to... You stand them upright, because if you put them on a plate immediately, because of the heat, it's going to get soggy underneath if you put them on a side plate.
1: Do you reckon why toast holder... Who uses a toast holder anymore?
0: I have no idea.
1: Do you remember...
0: Greystonians, I think, have toast holders.
1: Before you'd get a toast holder and you cut it in a tray, in a triangular half.
0: Yeah.
1: A bit like my stapling. And you put them in the toast holder.
0: Uh-huh.
1: and put them on the table. But that's people don't do that anymore, do you?
0: No, see, I'm the type of guy, and this is my toast habit. I'm sure it's the same for a lot of people. As soon as it pops out of the toaster,
1: you put the butter on.
0: Butter it immediately,
1: and put one on top of the other.
0: Oh, don't
1: so
0: do that.
1: So it all melts in down.
0: I don't do that. I take out the Kerrygold, I spread it evenly, and I mean corner to corner. Not one bit of my toast has no butter on it.
1: And another question. Why is it you never just make, not you, but one, never makes one slice of toast? You always make two.
0: That's true. That's my wife's always given out to me because of the butter knife that's just teetering on the edge of the sink.
1: Yeah.
0: That's the universal sign that I'm not done with that knife. So don't go lobbing it in the dishwasher. I might have another slice of toast.
1: Oh, you don't make two together? I might
0: after the third then.
1: This
0: is the thing.
1: Okay.
0: There's nothing nicer than I'm not talking about jam or anything, just a cup of tea in the morning. Anyone getting up now?
1: Oh, yum.
0: Just a couple of slices of toast, butter, cup of tea, head off to work and enjoy your day. Gorgeous.
1: But interesting though.
0: Yeah.
1: Where have the toast holders gone?
0: I don't know if we have one in the house. I'm sure it's in some sort of cupboard somewhere.
1: One. And why do we always make two slices and not just one?
0: One's never enough.
1: There's two slotty bits on the toaster.
0: And mine has four.
1: Oh, for goodness sake.
0: I have a fancy toast. You've only got a two-slice toaster.
1: I do.
0: Peasant. 17 minutes past seven.
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1: You make me hungry.
0: I'm cloudy. Protein porridge instead.
1: Cloudy with scattered showers, some turning heavy a little later on. It's going to become drier and a bit brighter. Highs of 11 to 13 degrees and currently it is 6 degrees.
0: Traffic getting busy through Glen of the Downs this morning. N11 northbound. Traffic already slow. Carrick Mines to Ballyogan on the M50 northbound. Sticking with the M50 for the moment. Southbound, Palmerstown to Ballymount is building. It's also building on the N7 from Saggart to City West. Average speed there, 35 kilometres an hour. So it's moving slowly. We'll give you more of an update in around 15 minutes. Anything we've missed, 087 77 11 103.
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0: 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It is that of an Irish singer. 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But next we'll have your chance to win our Sting in the Tail. 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
9: Ooh, cloudy with scattered showers. Sun will turn a little bit heavy. Becomes drier though and brighter this afternoon with sunny spells. Highs of 11 to 13 degrees, and at the moment it's 6 degrees.
0: Let's catch you up to date with the latest from the newsroom. It's John Hart.
10: Good morning, guys. The Chinese leader Xi told US President Donald Trump both countries should be partners and not rivals. The Labour Court will hold talks aimed at resolving the pay dispute at the National Ambulance Service. A spokesperson for British Prime Minister Keir Starmer says he's full confidence even in his health secretary, Wes Streeting, the man who would replace him if he could. And also a British survey, or a UK survey out this morning, a campaign group called Action on Salt and Sugar have declared a single smoked chicken Caesar club from a prominent restaurant, Gales, in the UK, has as much salt as 5 McDonald's cheeseburgers or 10 rashers of bacon, as they put it. The group has the imposing task of analysing 546 sandwiches from different outlets. They found one sandwich contains 6.88 grams of salt, which is higher than the sort of daily recommended intake of 6 grams. So what appears to be healthy and, you know, nouveau riche type thing is, is far from the case.
0: Well, I love a Caesar salad. With the salt content would be in the dressing, obviously. With the anchovies are very salty.
9: Yeah.
0: Croutons are salty. Yeah.
9: There's no capers.
10: Oh, no, not in chicken. Caesar salad, yeah. But yeah.
9: That's a Greek salad, isn't it?
0: Love a Caesar salad. Stop. Now I want toast and Caesar salad in the conversation I'm having this morning.
9: Calories are in the dressing.
0: Yeah. Yeah.
10: But that's a lot of salt, isn't it?
9: It is a lot.
0: Quite a bit.
9: Salt.
0: And I know that the McDonald's can be very salty, but it's what, 6 times the amount of salt that's in a McDonald's cheeseburger, you said?
10: As much salt as 5 McDonald's cheeseburgers.
0: That's not good, is it? Is it going to stop me having a Caesar salad?
10: Or 10 rashers. Or 10 rashers.
0: I normally consume about 10 rashers, if I'm honest, especially on a Sunday morning after a night.
10: You would, wouldn't you? Like, that's the thing.
9: If you're making rashers, you make the whole pack.
0: Have a fry.
10: Worst thing in the world, even rashers in the fridge. Leaving 2 there in the fridge and putting them into a lunchbox and sealing them off and all.
0: Make them all sorted.
10: Throw them in there.
0: And now about rushers, lads.
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0: It's a little slow through Glen of the Downs, northbound on the N11 this morning, but nothing major to report. Traffic on the M50 northbound, Loughlinstown, Cherrywood, Carrick Mines, busy but moving. Further up, we'll head towards Knockline to Ballantyre. Southbound traffic is busy there. And a particularly slow morning, sticking with the M50 and around Palmerstown southbound there. Traffic is bumper to bumper. On the N7, we have an accident between Castlewarden and Rathcoole. That's causing some delays this morning. Travelling there at 25 kilometres an hour at the moment, so very slow moving. And it's also busy on the Slogan Road towards Donnybrook this morning. Traffic's busy from Fox Rock Church all the way through there. 087 77 11 103 if we've missed anything. Hang on, you're stinging the tail next for your chance to get into the draw tomorrow. An Overless Dave, Anisha and I will give away at the Parkview in Newtown Mount Kennedy.
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0: Morning, you're on East Coast FM with Rob and Venetia. It is Thursday's Freshly Squeezed, and every morning on the show we play a game called the Freshly Squeezed Pop Quiz with the Parkview Hotel in Newtown Mount Kennedy. We've got an overnight stay to give away with them. We'll do it tomorrow on the show. It's going to include your brekkie the following morning as well. All very, very nice. Parkviewhotel.ie if you'd like to have a little gawk. This morning's game on the pop quiz is the sting in the tail, Venetia. So what I have here is the last 2 seconds of a song that people need to identify. Artist and title, 087-77-11-103. What is this?
1: Ooh.
0: That's it. That's all you're getting.
1: Go on, go again.
0: Go again. Bit of a challenge for you this morning. Maybe some of you listening at the moment screaming, I know what that is. Well, then come on then. Text or WhatsApp. Or send us a voice note,
1: Tiger,
0: if you like. Sorry. I give out sometimes. Because I have people say to me, when I go back to Ratnew, Rob, that sting in the tail was easy this morning. Well, why didn't you enter then? Why didn't you give out?
1: Morning. We'll give them the number.
0: Morning, Declan of St. Colin's Car Park there. He's always listening in. 087-77-11-103. What is this? Best of luck.
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0: It's Phil Lynas, Old Town on East Coast FM, 7:45. You're on Freshly Squeezed with Rob and Venetia. I have stumped you with our sting of the tail this morning. Nobody that I can see anyway has managed to give us the right answer to our sting of the tail, the last couple of seconds of a song, which sounded like this. Now, Evelyn reckons it was Michael Jackson's Black and White. No, Evelyn. Sorry. Message in from Paul as well. Paul Byrne Morning says, is it Leanne Rimes? Can't Fight the Moonlight. No, it's not.
1: I have an idea.
0: Go on.
1: What it might be. But what if I'm right?
0: Oh yeah, don't be right. Don't be right.
1: Okay.
0: I think we need to get people on the quickest voice note. Right? Like literally now.
1: Okay.
0: Quickest voice note right now with artist and title. As to what this is, the sting of the tail this morning. 087-77-11-103. Sinead Moran says Mambo Number 5 by Lou Bega. No!
1: No!
0: No, it's not Mambo Number 5.
1: Is it? Can I ask?
0: Same year, though. Same year, I think, of Mambo Number 5. And it would have been during a set. No, I'm not going to play. Rachel Lover play more. It's the sting of the tail. It's the last 2 seconds.
1: But then I'm wrong.
0: Seconds.
1: If it's the same year. It's not somebody and band name.
0: No.
1: It's not.
0: No.
1: But then will I tell you who I thought it was?
0: Who do you think it was?
1: I thought it was Yaz and the Plastic Population.
0: The Only Way Is Up?
1: Yeah.
0: No! Nobody, come on, lads! Right, we have a voice note in from Claire. And this is dangerous. This is a dangerous game to play.
1: Are you playing it live?
0: Yes, I'm playing it live. She could be saying
1: risky.
0: Anything. Here. Okay, Claire, let's go.
2: Is it Britney Spears? Oops, I did it again.
0: No, it's not Britney Spears. Oops, I did it again. This is ridiculous.
1: I would have known that.
0: You would have known.
1: Yeah,
0: definitely.
1: I was going to say,
0: Venetia's Britney thing was revealed. Last time we were on, you've dressed up as Britney in the past and stuff.
1: Yeah.
0: All right. I haven't seen a picture of this. All right, we have another voice note. This is from Sarah. We trust Sarah, don't we?
1: I don't know.
0: Do we trust?
1: Sarah is not known to me.
0: This is a very risky game to be playing on the radio. Sarah, please be nice.
3: Morning, guys. It's Ricky Martin, Livin' La Vida Loca.
0: Ricky Martin, Livin' La Vida Loca, you say? Yay! Yeah, very, very good. And we got there in the end.
1: Well done.
0: Sarah, you are in the draw tomorrow for the overnight stay for two at the Parkview Hotel in Newtown and Kennedy because you're a qualifier in the Freshly Squeezed pop quiz this morning. It was indeed Mr. Ricky Martin. That was good.
1: Yeah. Well,
0: that was a bit of fun.
1: Yeah.
0: Bit of danger with the voice notes as well. I like a bit of danger.
1: Risky.
0: Not too much, though. The boss will be honest with me.

0: was our Sting of the Tail song this morning. Ricky Martin's Living La Vida Loca. That was text in here. Sorry, WhatsApp. It says, morning, Rob and Felicia. The way is, it's Venetia. Felicia.
1: Leave Louise alone.
0: No.
1: Leave Louise alone. It was an attempt.
0: It was an attempt.
1: It was.
0: Or maybe she typed in Venetia and her phone decided, that's not a name. And it just went Felicia.
1: Most people decide it's not a name.
0: A message in. Beg your pardon. You hear my voice. I need a week off at some point. Would you give a big shout out to all of those taking part in the National Learning Network sponsored walk today in aid of Jigsaw Mental Health Services? Yes. The walk will be a 5 kilometre walk around Bray. So if anyone's in the Sutherland Cross area, very specific, between around 10:30, 11:30 this morning, if you see a group of walkers, give them a beep and a wave. That'd be great. And a special big shout out to Rory O'Connor, who's coordinating the walk in memory of his uncle Declan this morning. So well done to all
1: excellent
0: involved there.
1: Cause.
0: Lulu, how's the knee? Is it all right? You able for the 5K now? 5K, you do that.
1: For Jigsaw, actually. Is my chosen.
0: That's your charity. Excellent.
1: Yep. So, really good service. So, well done, Louise and pals.
0: Yeah, so hopefully the weather stays all right. It's a decent enough start this morning. There is talk of rain as well. Hopefully it stays away for you.
1: You know, you get one of those jackets that you fold into the bag, stick around your waist.
0: Although I don't mind if I'm going out for a walk.
1: Pack-a-mac.
0: A what?
1: A pack-a-mac.
0: Pack-a-mac.
1: Pack-a-mac.
0: Aren't they one of the characters from In the Night Garden? Sorry, that's Macapaca.
1: Macapaca.
0: Close enough, yeah.
1: That's a blue one, isn't it? No, anyway.
0: Oh, no, that's Eagle Piggle.
1: Eagle Piggle.
0: Whoever created that show was on drugs.
1: Yeah.
0: It's just bizarre.
1: Itsy bitsy. Teeny weeny.
0: Isn't that the Teletubbies?
1: La la. They were also they were on
0: some sort of
1: the
0: crazy
1: baby
0: substance.
1: In the sun. He's about 25 now. You know, the Pac-a-Mac was the jacket. Do you not remember those back in the
0: 80s? I probably know them to say, just never knew them by
1: name.
0: And
1: they were either blue or brown, and they had the red stripes down the side, and you could fold them up into this little bag that then went round your waist.
0: Right.
1: And it was called a Pac-a-Mac.
0: Speaking of which, you were probably sent off in summer's gone by your parents with your lunch and your pack-a-mac because there's something we want to talk about after 8 this morning, because as parents, Felicia and I are parents, and many of you listening are parents, lads, we've 2 months coming up very, very soon where we have to constantly, and we love them, but they need constant entertainment and supervision. Where were you turfed out to during the summer when you were a kid? That's the question for this morning. Or what's the plan for your kids this summer? Because listen, summer camps and all, they're great, but they are bloody expensive.
1: Yeah.
0: So we have to find other ways of entertaining the kids. But I remember when I was a young fella, myself and my brother Owen, we absolutely no interest in tennis, right? None whatsoever. Mm. Wouldn't watch Wimbledon, wouldn't watch the French Open, none of that stuff. We loved football and that was it.
1: Mm.
0: We were sent on our merry way. Unbeknownst, we were signed up for this thing, no interest in the game of tennis, to Dunleary. I think it was a Kit Kat tennis club in Clarinda Park in Dunleary. And I'm like, I don't no interest in tennis.
1: Tennis? In Clarinda Park?
0: Yeah.
1: In Dunleary?
0: Yeah.
1: I used to do that.
0: Were you sent there as well?
1: Yeah.
0: Oh my God. This is just the place where kids were sent when their parents wanted to
1: break. I think it's still there. And there's the path and the little hut.
0: Yeah.
1: And like if it was lashing rain, I'd out a stretch, you'd go into the little hut.
0: Oh, we were out in the rain and that was it. Weathered. That's what's wrong with me.
1: So did we meet across the net?
0: Probably.
1: Before.
0: How bizarre, isn't it? You Clarinda Park as well. Where are you locally from? Because I was
1: quite near.
0: Okay, no, because I was
1: I'm from Dorky, darling.
0: My nanny lived in the Noggin. And I grew up in Ballybrack. And Dunleary was our hub for like socialising and then going
1: out
0: and meeting friends.
1: But Dunleary was the nearest. So I grew up in Dorky. Yeah. So the nearest place was Dunleary.
0: Yeah.
1: Dunleary used to be, though, like, it used to be, like, this is before Dundrum Town Centre and all the places the kids go to now. Dunleary was where you went, like, on a Saturday. But I remember it used to be a family day out. The library was involved.
0: Mm.
1: The supermarket shop in that place, it wasn't Tesco at the time, it was downstairs. In Dunleary Shopping Centre.
0: That's a super value, isn't it? It is now.
1: And the coffee shop. And there was a coffee shop right across from
0: That's BB's now. The Muffin People.
1: Yeah, it wasn't BB's.
0: Was it a Graham Sullivan's? Was it a Graham Sullivan's?
1: That rings a bell.
0: Yeah, yeah. I think there was one up there. Oh,
1: and
0: there's
1: the smell of the cakes.
0: Oh, that's. I was just going to go into that, right?
1: The smell of the cakes.
0: One of my best memories of being at South County Dubliner and growing up in Ballybrack, I mean, my nanny in the Noggin, every Friday I was dragged around the shops in Dunleary, right? Now, that was the torturous bit. So they had to go to Penny's, they had to go to Dunn's, they had to go to Shaw's, then they'd pop into McCabe's to look at the shoes, and then, of course, they'd have to get the Hicks for the weekend. And I'm just like, oh, come on, can we just, and my granny, Lord rest her, it was the only saving grace for what was an awful day for this kid being dragged around the shops. Was beside Michael's Church in Dunleary was Anne's Hot Bread Shop. Remember Anne's Hot Bread Shop?
1: I do, and I think there's still one left in town.
0: Is there?
1: On Henry Street. I think there is.
0: But I was brought in there for a French fancy. Now, when you think of French fancies, I don't want you to picture the Mr. Kipling tiny yolks.
1: No.
0: These French fancies were rectangular, epic French fancies.
1: With the knobbly bit on the
0: top. Yeah, with the knob of cream on there. Yeah, that was it. And a can of Coke from your trouble.
1: French fancies, definitely.
0: French fancy and a can of Coke. That's why I became super obese, Mum. Just saying. But that was, I love Dunleary. I have a serious grow for Dunleary. I really do. And that was my summer.
1: But there you go.
0: Clorinda Park.
1: So we met in Clorinda Park.
0: Playing tennis.
1: And the other thing I remember about Clorinda Park was the midges.
0: Oh, yeah.
1: The midges, because it was always sort of the sort of warm, summery, damp rain.
0: Yeah.
1: And the little midges going around. And you used to always, because it's all sort of pretty, used to be loads of trees.
0: It was a multi-purpose tennis racket. That's a weird time. Anyway, summer's gone by. Where were you sent away by your folks? Where did you end up? Or what's the plan for your kids this summer? For anyone that's looking for some inspiration that's in some way cheap, get in touch. 087-77-11-103.
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0: Traffic's good on the N11, pretty clear there. The Whitefield Road in Ballybrack, slow from Sallynoggin toward Cabin Teely. Traffic heading towards Carrick Mines on the M50 northbound is slow. Knocklyon to Ballantyre southbound is heavy. Also slow around Palmerstown southbound on the M50 this morning. Everything else busy but moving. More updates after 8.
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10: It's 8 o'clock live from the East Coast News Centre. Good morning, I'm John Hart. Unions representing ambulance workers are prepared to strike once more if mediation talks this morning don't produce a sufficient outcome. SIPTU and Unite will attend talks with the HSE at the Labour Court. Members of the National Ambulance Service engaged in a work to rule on Monday in a full work stoppage and Tuesday in a row over pay. SIPTU's John McCamley says they will return to the picket line if needs be.
11: We are hopeful that we can resolve this dispute in a way that will satisfy our members, but we are prepared and ready for action if we have to have it next week.
10: President Xi Jinping welcomed Donald Trump to Beijing's Great Hall for a two-day state visit. Chinese media say their meeting overran by around 40 minutes. There are reports the Chinese leader told Mr. Trump that differences over Taiwan could bring their two countries to clashes or conflict. They're also expected to discuss trade and the war in Iran during the trip. Trump addressed the media in the wake of the meeting.
12: There are those that say this is maybe the biggest summit ever. They can never remember anything like it. But it's an honor to be with you. It's an honor to be your friend. And the relationship between China and the USA is going to be better than ever before.
10: Northern Ireland Secretary of State says Stormont leaders need to take responsibility for the budget. The executive's yet to agree one more than a month into the new financial year. Some ministers say more support is required from Westminster. Commuting costs, remote working and affordable housing are amongst the issues set to dominate the Fórsa Trade Union Conference in Killarney, with Taoiseach Micheál Martin to address delegates just weeks before talks are due to begin on the latest public sector pay deal.
13: 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Keeping Wicklow connected.
10: There's a warning inflation could hit 7% this year. AIB says the Middle Eastern conflict and surging energy prices are dampening the economic outlook for both Ireland and around the world. The bank, though, says Ireland is still positioned for growth this year, but at a weaker rate. 94% of EV drivers here would never return to petrol or diesel. Research by Nevo shows range anxiety is overstated, with over 50% completing a single journey 400 kilometres or more. But factors like price depreciation and technology are amongst the top three obstacles to people buying an EV. At school, children from Wicklow will take part in a series of hands-on dairy farm visits aimed at reconnecting young people with food production and farming. The initiative comes as new research shows more than half of children under 12 in Ireland have never seen a cow being milked. One of the National Dairy Council school visits is taking place this week at the farm of Tom and Geraldine Short in Newtown Mount Kennedy.
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10: Plenty of anger in Scotland last night. Victories for Hearts and Celtic Mead. It comes down to a final day on Sunday. Hearts beat Falkirk 3-0. They were 4 points clear of Celtic, it seemed, last night before a very, very late controversial penalty gave Martin O'Neill Celtic a 3-2 victory over Motherwell. Chialici Iheanacho scoring for the Celts there. So just a point between the two sides who will meet at Parkhead for a winner-takes-all on Sunday. In the Premier League, Manchester City are 2 points behind Arsenal after their 3-0 win over Crystal Palace last night. Clare are Munster hurling champions at under 20 after a remarkable 2-24 apiece draw, with a Tipperary finish after extra time, Clare winning on penalties. And Kerry have reached the All-Ireland under 20 final, where they'll face off against Tyrone, the holders who beat Kildare. The Kingdom seeing off Roscommon 3-17 to 17 points. Also in golf, day one of the US PGA Championship at Arran Ninmink, where Rory McIlroy and Shane Lowry are in the field.
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0: Plays after 8 on this show, after 1 on Tommy Green's show. Tommy's back from midday today on East Coast Lunch, and Dave Harrington will drive you home from 4. He'll have one after 6 this morning. We are going back to the 90s with an absolute classic. What is love?

0: 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Only one voice left in East Coast FM's voice vault. Catherine Zeta-Jones' voice 3, George Clooney's voice 2. Who is the female Irish singer behind voice 1?
1: Bye.
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3: Ball.
0: If you can tell us who it is, we will give you €230 this morning in the voice vault. Have a guess, 087-77-11-103 with the letters VB. If you want to register, it could be calling you in the next 10 minutes or so. Neil, we asked a question before 8 o'clock in relation to summer has gone by and your summer memories, and we found out that Venetia and I both spent a bit of time in Clarinda Park in Dunleary because we were turfed out of the house by our parents to go and play tennis. The game I wasn't interested in. Tennis.
3: I wasn't really either.
0: No.
3: And I wasn't very good at it.
0: The kick, I think it was a Kit Kat club. That's what it was called, wasn't it?
3: Yeah, but that must have been after us. With us, it was just tennis.
0: Oh, mine was sponsored. I got the sponsored version. You got the cheapy version. Yeah.
3: But I do remember my brother had a Bjorn Borg tennis racket. Because Bjorn Borg was, no, not one
0: of branded
3: his,
0: Bjorn Borg tennis racket. Right.
3: Because Bjorn Borg, obviously, at the time was huge. Mm-hmm. Like, it was him, Ivan Lendl.
0: Yep. Boris.
3: John McEnroe.
0: Andre.
3: Yeah. And they obviously brought out Bjorn Borg stuff. He does have a brand. Mm-hmm. I think he probably still has some sort of a brand. But my brother had a very cool black tennis racket cover with Bjorn Borg written on it.
0: Oh, and he brought this to the old tennis club.
3: I got some old rackety.
0: Yeah.
3: See there?
0: Cheapy one.
3: Rackety, cheapo one. He had a Bjorn Borg one with a cover.
0: Show
3: I
0: off.
3: Think mine was white and red.
0: Oh, I forgot about the covers, actually. The covers from the tennis
3: the
0: rackets.
3: Covers?
0: Yeah, they were pretty cool.
3: Yeah. Anyway, I think it was Dunlop white, red, you know.
0: Yeah.
3: But he had Bjorn Borg.
0: But I remember getting the 111 or the 45A down to Clarinda Park and just spent hours there. Could have been piddling rain and then back to my nannies in the Noggin. And they were just to get rid of us for, 3 weeks, I think it was. Or the guts of a month, anyway. They were my summers. Well, what's the plan for your children this summer? Or was it that you did? And that's what we're asking you to get in touch on 087-77-11-103. Funny one in from Keith. Every summer, I got shipped down to my granny in Arklow for what felt like 14 years. No Wi-Fi, no Sky TV, just Tato sandwiches and be told not to slam the door.
3: There's loads coming in for Irish college. Did you go to Irish college?
0: No.
3: I never did either.
0: My wife is fluent in Irish though, and she studied history and Irish in UCD, but I know she didn't go to the Gael talks or with Irish college.
3: I don't think it was. I think I was just before that window.
0: So you're,
3: I think. Never did it. A lot of people saying they went to Irish college in Kilkee and pretending to speak Irish to impress the girls. Summer holidays meant building dangerous bike ramps with bits of wood you found in the field. Amazing nobody died, says Mick and Dublin.
0: Yeah, if you had a BMX or a rally, these are the things we did. And at some point, I remember us all, the lads, we were lined up together under said bike ramp. the objective was to leap over us. You know, whoever was last in that row was very, very, very nervous. Message in from Niamh. Spent every summer in British Bay, absolutely covered in sand and sun cream. You'd come home at half the beach still in the car. That's from Niamh. Yeah, but I'm still very fond of British Bay. It's a great spot.
3: It is. Sand dunes. Summer for us was 3 hours in traffic trying to get into Clara Lara Fun Park, only for it to lash rain all day.
0: Clara Lara, I did as a primary school kid.
3: Never been.
0: Haven't been since. I think of it in third or fourth class.
3: But
0: great spot, though.
3: Yeah. But isn't there something about kids and rain? They don't seem to notice.
0: Yeah.
3: So after I was here yesterday, I went to the gym. And there's a big window looking out on the sports field outside. And I was looking out the window and there was a school trip down to the sports field. And I was actually just behind them when I was walking down. And, it was lovely and sunny. But you remember yesterday, it was sunny 1 minute, raining, sunny sideways rain. Started lashing. There are the kids outside, still playing rounders or whatever they were playing. And it was bucketing down. Didn't seem to notice.
0: Not a bother on them.
3: Not a bother.
0: The thing I find remarkable is when there are families out on the beach and their kids are having a swim in the sea. And it starts to rain. Come out. They're wet. They're in the water. Relax. Yeah.
3: It's actually warmer in the sea when it rains.
0: Unbelievable. Declan says, morning, guys. We used to go and see an aunt in Baltinglass every July because my parents said it was good for us. Looking back now, it was just unpaid farm labour.
3: No.
0: So look, many occasions in this county we're picking strawberries and all sorts over the summers. But there's loads coming in there. 087-77-11-103. Were you sent away by your parents, or how did we occupy ourselves during the summers before technology kind of took over the world?
3: And
0: we
3: summer camps.
0: We all had stuff to do. Yeah, get those in. 087-77-11-103.
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3: Now, very cloudy with scattered showers, some turning heavy this morning, becoming a little drier and brighter this afternoon with sunny spells as showers ease. Highs of 11 to 13 degrees, and currently it is 7 degrees.
0: It's moving well on the N11 this morning. Traffic is a little slow on the M50 between Knockline and Ballantyre in particular. Elsewhere, the Whitefield Road in Ballybrack seems to be quite slow there. From Fox Rock Church through to Donnybrook, traffic is busy but moving. And the other busy spot, the M1 heading towards the airport this morning, but overall it's moving pretty well. If we've missed anything, text, WhatsApps and voice notes, get them in, we'll give them a mention.
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0: Bella Kay on East Coast FM. I love it, I love it, I love it. It's the name of that song. It's not just me being a little bit nuts. Some of your texts and WhatsApps coming in relation to summer's gone by before technology and all the rest of it. Where were you? Sent away by your parents? Or how did we spend our summers? I mean, think about it. We had to entertain ourselves quite a lot of the time, but sometimes we were lucky and we got sent places and summer camps and all the rest of it. My granny in Rathdrum used to make us disappear outside after breakfast, and we genuinely didn't come back till dinner. Different times altogether. No name on that text. Marty Robin B, my parents would send us up the mountains in Glendalough with ham sandwiches and a bottle of dilute orange. Health and safety didn't exist. That's from Martina. On the back of our British Bay conversation, Emma got in touch. My uncle had a mobile home in British Bay. I honestly thought we were rich. Still though, mobile home in British Bay, that's quite a cool thing to have, actually.
1: I went down to a friend's one in... was Gory?
0: Okay.
1: Courtain?
0: Courtain, possibly, yeah.
1: Yeah, round that neck of the woods. Mm-hmm. A couple of times, and I used to think, wow, this is so cool.
0: Mobile homes are brilliant.
1: Yeah.
0: Just so like a home away from home, if you like.
1: Yeah. And it's sort of, I'm telling you, I have a friend who has one, and her outside, like her

0: gardeny bit
1: deck
0: is bigger than a Dublin deck.
1: Yeah. The mobile homes have decks these days. Yeah, I was in one only last year. Myself, Lana, and the kids. Her cousin has one, a mobile home in British Bay, and we spent a few nights there. And they loved it.
0: Yeah,
1: they absolutely loved it.
0: And they're very fancy now.
1: They are very fancy.
0: They are fancier than a French fancy.
1: And there's lots to do in British Bay as well, aside from the beach too, which is very good. Siobhan, morning, Siobhan. We'd go blackberry picking every August near Roundwood. My mum would make jam. We never actually ate. That's it, good. My best summer memory is going with school to Splash World for the day. Splash World, that's...
0: Is that
1: Tramore? I think that's Waterford. Is this Splash World?
0: No. Clara Lara was the only one. And the Rainbow Rapids.
1: Oh, don't get me started on the Rainbow Rapids. They need to bring them back.
0: I know. Do you see that you can't even... No, but they built the whole swimming area in Dunleary now and you can't even swim in it because it's polluted. Bring back the Rainbow Rapids.
1: The Rainbow Rapids,
0: I say. Karen says we got turfed out onto the road to play tennis. The only outings were with Brave Summer Project and the massive queue for the trip to Butlins.
1: Oh, yes. We've all been to Butlins, haven't we?
0: Yeah, or Mosny.
1: Mosny, yeah. We call it Butlins.
0: I was Mosny. It changed over, didn't it?
1: Butlins. Yeah, I think it was Butlins back in my... I don't know. It depends what age you are, doesn't it?
0: Well, I'm older than you as we pass the turn. But I have the Mosny mug.
1: Do you really?
0: I do.
1: Oh my God. There's not a lot of footage actually of Mosny back in the day, is there? Not that I've seen.
0: We'll have a mooch. We spent summers walking out to the Silver Strand from Wicklow. Couldn't get home till 8, had no phones, best times. Playing in the fields and swinging from trees onto the hay.
1: Silver Strand's a fabulous spot, actually. It's just, if you like sandy beaches, not rocky nonsense that you struggle over, especially on a hot day, Silver Strand's a fantastic spot. Really is.
0: And Christina, summer spent setting up a net across the road on Sycamore Drive in Newtown for Wimbledon. Had to take it down every time a car came up.
1: Fantastic. 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That's the number. You're freshly squeezed with Rob and Venetia. News headlines on the way.
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1: 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Weather-wise, how's it looking?
0: Cloudy with some scattered showers. Some will turn heavy during the rest of the morning, then becoming drier and brighter this afternoon with sunny spells. Highs of 11 to 13 degrees and at the moment it's 7 degrees.
1: Half past 8, let's get you up to date with John Hart.
7: Good morning, guys. Further Labour Court talks coming up in the next few hours regarding the ambulance situation in the country after the recent strike. Force are also set to demand better deal on public sector pay, which will take in their annual general meeting later on today. Wes Streeting is set to become a lot more, or much more well-known, as it were, in terms of the Labour Party in Britain. He's set to launch a leadership battle there. And this is one you might appreciate, Rob, in terms of influencers and their influence. Sir Paul McCartney, as we have been discussing, was on The Rest Is Entertainment and is baffled by influencers, saying they have no discernible talent whatsoever, yet they are remarkably well-known and people hang on their every word. He's like, you know, when he was starting out, and he did signpost he's going to be old-fashioned or seem old-fashioned by saying that, but, you know, what do they know?
1: Oh, well, listen, I wouldn't say tar them all with the one brush.
7: Oh, yeah.
1: There's some pretty good ones out there. But if you look at the likes of the Louis Theroux documentary recently in relation to the Manosphere.
0: Oh, the Manosphere.
1: And the power that these guys have over our young lads, I'm like, wow.
0: He just ticky-tocky.
7: Yeah, I mean, they came...
1: They're not nice people.
7: No.
0: Yeah. Tell you a scary thing, though. I asked a couple of younger people I know, sort of around the sort of 13, 14 age group, I just went, he just ticky-tocky. And they're like, oh, how do you know him?
1: Yeah.
0: So there you go.
7: Sorry, who? What? What? What's
0: yeah,
7: the...
0: Exactly. Oh, this,
1: yeah.
7: I didn't even
0: watch
7: catch the name.
1: H.S. Ticky-Tocky. Yeah. Oh, Harrison something.
7: Yeah, now that you mention it, yeah.
0: Yeah. But they all know him.
1: Yeah.
0: They all know him.
7: He came across as remarkably stupid.
1: He is remarkably stupid.
7: Yeah.
1: I mean, however, he's monetizing
7: his stupidity. Is there a more diplomatic
1: stupidity.
7: Way of saying that? I don't know. He just...
1: No, just there's no discernible talent there. There's this little or no intelligence. He just spouts utter nonsense. Yeah. But he has a following and he's raking it in, and that's all he cares about.
0: And his dad is someone famous, isn't he?
1: Oh, yeah, was he a boxer or something like that? But this is the thing. These guys are just seeing the dollar signs and they're saying what they want. They're courting the controversy, so it's controversy for the sake of it.
7: Yeah, but it's like the overall dumbing down of society. You can't even say that because it becomes too highbrow. Who are you? You're so, you know.
1: Yeah.
7: It's like somebody said the junior cert was infinitely harder 15, 30 years ago. Infinitely.
0: The intercert.
7: The intercert is
1: Oh, no, you have to be a certain.
0: The intermediate.
1: The intercert.
7: The intermediate certificate.
0: I still call it the intercert. No. Just out of...
7: Yeah. The JC, apparently. Yeah.
1: You're still going by yourself a Barra marathon after the show, will you?
0: Oh, I will.
1: Yeah.
0: It's never a Snickers, it's still a marathon.
1: Still a marathon.
0: Oh.
1: No messing.
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1: Now, when you're getting your marathon, will you get me a pack of opal fruits?
0: Made to make mouth water.
1: Yeah,
0: I will.
1: That'd be lovely.
0: Fresh with the Tang citrus.
1: What have we got traffic-wise? N11's clear. Nothing to mention there. The M50 is still a little busy this morning. Where is it busy, though? Let me tell you. Sandyford, southbound. Traffic slow there. Everything else is eased off and moving well. 087 77 11 103 is our number. Same number. Your final chance to register this morning, anyway, for East Coast FM's Voice Vault. One voice remains. The very first voice, the lady that says hi, is an Irish singer.
9: Bye.
10: Nephews.
0: Bye.
1: She actually says bye.
0: I was about to say that. Yeah. Did she not say
1: bye?
0: Bye. Yeah,
1: bye. She said bye. But who is it? If you think you know, VVH 087 77 11 103. We'll make a few phone calls in a matter of minutes.
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1: It's worth €230. Just the one voice remains. The first one you hear, Irish singer that says, bye.
2: Bye.
3: Nephews. Ball.
1: But who is this? That is the question. We're going to have a chat to Emma Quinn this morning. Morning, Emma.
4: Hi, Rob. How are you?
1: I'm good, thank you. I see on the WhatsApp your actual triple barrel name is Emma Windsor Quinn. Is that
4: ooh,
1: right?
4: I am. Yeah. Very posh altogether.
1: Yeah, I was just going to ask, have you done the family tree or something? Mm.
4: Oh, well, apparently there's no connection. We're connected to Windsors in Germany or something like that, but it always gets a good reaction.
1: Well, isn't there a German connection there?
5: There
1: anyway?
5: Is.
1: Yeah.
4: I think so, because the royal family aren't actually Windsors. It's just a name that's given to them. So, I don't know. You never know.
5: Hmm. Because they're Greek and German, aren't they?
1: Yeah.
4: Think so. There's loads of different connections, so you never know down the line.
1: Did you have a look at the recent census was out recently, the 100-year one. Did you have a look at that maybe to see?
4: I did. I actually traced back. I went online and I was able to find my grandparents and my granddad's parents. There was loads of them, and it was brilliant because most of the Windsors are from Troopers Town in Wicklow, so any of them that live there are kind of nearly all connected up to it. So,
1: so Wicklow through and through.
4: Oh, big time. Yeah,
1: not a sniff of royalty of any of you.
5: I think you should get onto the Ancestry, when the Ancestry sites.
4: I know, I'd say it would be interesting if we were to actually to look back fully.
1: Yeah, I mean, you could have been bequeathed something nice in a will there, you know. So.
4: You never know, they might invite us over to Buckingham Palace or anything, you wouldn't know.
5: Yeah, I mean, they're losing a couple of royals along the way at the moment. Yeah, there's a few spaces.
1: Emma, we've got €230 for you in the voice vault this morning. It's just the one voice you got to worry about. We know Catherine Zeta-Jones is the last one. We know George Clooney's in the middle. But who's the first one? Have a listen again. Here we go.
2: Bye.
3: Nephews. Ball.
1: Irish singer.
4: So, me and my husband listen every day, and we've been chatting back and forward and laughing about this. And this name has been in my head for a while. I'm probably going to be wrong now, but the first person that I thought was Roisin O'Riordan. You know Roisin O'Riordan?
1: Yep.
4: Yeah.
1: Roisin O'Riordan?
4: Yeah.
1: We had guest yesterday, Sharon Carr. That was incorrect.
4: Yeah.
1: Roisin O'Riordan for €230. No, it's not. It's not, sorry.
4: No.
1: Sorry, Emma.
4: Well, I'll have to go back to the drawing board.
1: Absolutely.
4: And again.
1: You register anytime.
5: And check out that name.
4: Will do.
1: And let us know if any news for us.
5: Yeah, we're besties, aren't we?
1: Oh, yeah.
5: Emma Windsor.
1: Yeah, Emma Windsor. Have a brilliant morning. Much love to the family. All right, cheers.
4: Bye.
1: Add Roisin O'Riordan to the list of incorrect guesses, please. Add a tenner to the prize money too. Tomorrow it's 240. Who is the female singer, Irish one, behind Voice One?
2: Bye.
3: Nephews.
5: Ball.
1: There's the Voice Vault. It's Rob and Venetia. I'm going to talk about something completely different in just a moment. Venetia and stapling.
5: Oh. So-

0: morning. It's 8:46. East Coast FM, Wicklow's favourite radio station, the home of the Time Tunnel. That's back this morning between 9 and 10. We're going to visit the 70s and the noughties. This week, Venetia Quick in for Laura Wood. We're getting to know more about Venetia this week on the show. Now, yesterday we had...
1: Are you sure you want to?
0: We had Clodagh on, absolutely. Clodagh was on doing the voice vault, and I said to Clodagh, oh, there's Venetia on the radio. So, oh, I know Venetia. Venetia's kind of looking gone, what? Oh, I don't know you. And 30-odd years ago, Bray Musical Society doing Oklahoma and West Side Story. There she was, Venetia Quick, treading the boards. And Clodagh remembered you fondly. You revealed on the show yesterday your brother was on Blind Date.
1: I did.
0: And I've also found out in recent hours that you are a weird stapler.
1: You see, I disagree with this.
0: This needs an explanation, yeah, doesn't it?
1: It does.
0: We have bits of paper that have numerous bits of show content on them, and we staple them each morning just for the handiness of it all. Now, I would be what I would deem a normal stapler person. So top left... As far into the left as I can, horizontal line, nice and neat, there you go. Venetia printed, or sorry, stapled stuff this morning, and how would you describe this staple?
1: Just regular stapling.
0: It's not, it's on the left there, and it's at a 45 degree angle, and it looks all kinds of wrong. And I've seen many documents stapled, and that's the first time I've seen them stapled like that, Venetia.
1: Well, apparently, that's not... an odd way to staple. In fact, it's the correct way to staple.
0: Yeah, we got
1: I'll have you know.
0: We got a message in from Chris Evans this morning. Not that Chris Evans, but Christopher Evans, who chimed in.
2: Sure. Good morning. Yes, 45 degrees angle would be the right way to staple. Because then when you fold up the page, it's parallel to the staple and the page isn't going to get ripped. Or there, if you lift the page up at 45 degrees and it's a 90 degree angle, that the page is going to rip. So 45 degrees in the top left is what I do as well. Have a good morning.
1: See, me and Chris Evans in tune with our stapling.
0: I think you've overthought the stapling aspect of your life.
1: It never crossed my mind I was stapling wrongly?
0: Rightly.
1: Rightly.
0: Well, rightly, according to Christopher there.
1: Yes, I know, but you're...
0: Well, I thought it was wrong. Well, I stand to be corrected on this.
1: Yes.
0: I'm the ignoramus when it comes to stapling.
1: But like, why would you even notice how
0: I just... I don't know. Yeah. I don't know why I noticed this.
1: But it's weird.
0: It's really different.
1: Isn't it? Because you're sort of like, my stapling has affected you this morning.
0: Yeah, I don't know why I was triggered by your stapling.
1: Yeah, but it's weird the way little things sort of like... It's like the knife and fork. One of my kids holds his knife... different to the rest of us.
0: What's he doing? This is odd.
1: So I hold my fork left hand.
0: Correct.
1: Knife right hand.
0: That's proper etiquette.
1: With your hands on top of the knife and fork.
0: Yeah, between your finger and your thumb.
1: Yeah. But one of them holds a knife with sort of like in between, with the hand underneath almost.
0: Right.
1: And the thumb around. And I was sort of like...
0: That's your fault?
1: No. It was like, that's the way my friends do it.
0: Oh, don't tell me that the generation have a different way of eating than the rest of everything else.
1: You know, it's little things like that, whereas nobody else noticed, but I noticed.
0: Okay. What are the quirky things you've noticed about people in your lives that they probably swear by? And you're like, what are you doing that for? Love to know.
1: And insisting it's the right way.
0: Yeah.
1: Like Francis Brennan and his toilet roll.
0: What's the story with Francis Brennan and his toilet roll?
1: Francis Brennan, the toilet roll has to be downwards and in a little triangle.
0: Oh, I see what you mean. So, over or under?
1: Over. So you put it on your
0: toilet roll holder.
1: Exactly. Yeah. But with the hangy bit hanging down, but over.
0: So is the paper over or is it under? Under would be against the wall.
1: Yes.
0: Yeah.
1: So it's over. Ideally with a little triangular bit neatly folded at the end.
0: That's the way he has his. But yeah. are you the same?
1: Huh?
0: Are you an over or an under?
1: I'm an over.
0: No, I'm an under. Yeah, we see. You're a weird stapler and you're a weird toilet roll holder. I knew we'd find out something new about you.
1: I'm going to give you an absolute gem tomorrow. I haven't decided what it is yet, but I will think of something.
0: A little quirky. Listen. the King of Quirky sitting opposite you. Honestly, I'm the weirdest man you'll probably ever meet. It's 8:51.
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0: I can't believe we're heading towards 9 o'clock and the time tunnel. After 9, we're going to take you back to the 70s. Ooh. And then we'll go along to the noughties. Your challenge is to guess what the years are, given the music we play and the clues Venetia will give you. Do have a go. 087 77 11 103. 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
7: Hey, it's 9 o'clock live from the East Coast News Centre. Good morning, I'm John Hart. Unions representing ambulance workers are prepared to strike once more if mediation talks this morning don't produce a sufficient outcome. Officials from SIPTU and Unite will meet the HSC of the Labour Court. Members of the National Ambulance Service engaged in a work trial on Monday. There's a full work stoppage on Tuesday in a row over pay. John McCamley from SIPTU says they will return to the picket lines if there's no success today.
8: We are hopeful that we can resolve this dispute in a way that will satisfy our members, but we are prepared and ready for action if we have to have it next week.
7: A man in his 20s who died in a road collision in County Wexford over the weekend will be laid to rest this morning. Jack Egan from Adamstown in Carrick on Banno, who died on Friday evening, has been remembered as a kind and caring young man. His funeral mass will take place in St. Abbans Church in Adamstown at 2 o'clock this afternoon. Xi Jinping welcomed Donald Trump to Beijing's Great Hall for a two-day state visit. Chinese media say their meeting overran by 40 minutes, with discussions over the future of Taiwan and the Middle East much to the fore. They're also expected to discuss trade and the ongoing conflict in the Middle East. Donald Trump addressed the media after he met the Chinese premier, who says there is a cordial relationship between both countries.
9: China and the United States both stand to gain from cooperation and lose from confrontation. We should be partners, not rivals. We should help each other succeed and prosper together and find the right way for major countries to get along well with each other.
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7: The register for short-term lengths due to take effect next week has been delayed until December, meaning it won't be in place for the summer season. The new system is designed to push more Airbnb-style properties back into the long-term market. Under rules, all short-term let providers will have to register with Fáilte Ireland, displaying a registration number on property listings and advertisements. To qualify, properties must also have the correct planning permission. Elsewhere, there's a warning inflation could hit 7% this year, according to AIB, which has cited the Middle East conflict and surging energy prices as reasons why, but they say Ireland is still positioned for growth this year at a weaker rate nonetheless. School children from County Wicklow will take part in a series of hands-on dairy farm visits aimed at reconnecting young people with food production and farming. The initiative comes as new research shows more than half of children under 12 in Ireland have never seen a cow being milked. One of the National Dairy Council school visits is taking place this week at a farm of Tom and Geraldine Short in Newtown, Mount Kennedy. And a residential development site at the heart of the Burnaby in Greystone is on the market with a guide price in excess of €1 million. The 0.7 acre site on St. Vincent Road is being sold with outline planning permission for two detached homes, including a larger style property and a second dormer style house located close to the seafront and within Greystone's architectural conservation area. It's expected to attract interest from smaller developers and buyers seeking a foothold in one of Wicklow's most sought after coastal locations.
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7: News of soccer. The Scottish Premiership title will go to the final day following a dramatic last night. Even Celtic kept alive their hopes with a very controversial penalty in the 96th minute, beating Motherwell 3-2 at Fir Park. The leaders' Hearts maintained their advantage by beating Falkirk 3-0. Their boss, Derek McInnes, was fuming over Celtic's penalty.
12: He had Celtic get a 96th minute penalty and it was going to VAR, and they were checking it. You just assume what's happened is they get the penalty. And having seen it again, I think it's disgusting. It is. I don't think it's a penalty kick.
7: Manchester City ensured Arsenal will have to finish out the job if they're to become Premier League winners this season. City beating Crystal Palace 3-0 last night. A sensational Munster Under-20 hurling championship final in the Gaelic grounds in Limerick as Clare edged out Tipperary to win their fifth ever provincial crown. Beating Tipperary in a penalty shootout after extra time, it finished 2-24 with young hurlers producing a sensational performance, including the Clare goalkeeper Mark Sheedy with three stunning saves. The banner will now face either Galway or Kilkenny in next week's in the All-Ireland final following the Leinster final. Of course, both qualifying after wins over Wexford and Kilkenny. Kerry will face Tyrone in the All-Ireland Under-20 football final after their respective wins over Roscommon and Kildare. And four Irishmen in the field for day one of the US PGA Championship, including Rory McIlroy, the Masters winner, Shane Lowry, Tom McGibbon and Porter Carrington, a former winner.
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0: Susie Quatro's Devil Gate Drive on the time trial here at East Coast FM. Ahead of that, we had a song called Tiger for you. Who sang that again?
1: Mud.
0: That's right.
1: But do you know what that reminded me of?
0: Go on.
1: And you're from Ballybrack, right? There's a big supermarket there. It's probably now Tesco,
0: It is a Tesco now, yeah.
1: So years ago, when I was sort of a teenager, it was called Super Crazy Prices.
0: Super Crazy Prices.
1: There's crazy prices at Super Crazy Prices. Don't you miss them?
0: Oh, don't tell me that was you.
1: No, it wasn't me. No, because I was too young to be doing. Oh, do you mean the voiceover?
0: Yeah.
1: No, but you'd be walking around minding your own business with your trolley and be like, suddenly over at the tannoy, there's crazy prices at Super Crazy
0: the
1: Prices.
0: In-store.
1: Don't you miss it? They tell you what crazy price they were. But then it went from super crazy prices to crazy prices, which makes you wonder, were the prices, while still being crazy, not that super anymore?
0: Possibly, yeah. That's true. I remember they took the letters off the bloody thing, so it's just, where's the super gone?
1: Was it a chain? I don't remember there being any crazy prices, super or otherwise, anywhere else.
0: I don't know. That's a very good question.
1: I have the odd one.
0: So I don't, you're right, because it was Crazy Prices Ballybrack, which is now Tesco. I don't recall any other crazy. You had Quinsworths and all the rest of them. But
1: yeah.
0: No.
1: And my mind, it was huge.
0: Oh, it was?
1: Yeah.
0: Big, yeah. Massive. Still a big one.
1: Yeah, there you go.
0: Right. We'll have some clues, by the way, to what this year is in just a couple of minutes. Paul McCartney, we've mentioned on the show a little earlier on, and a novelty tune from Carl Douglas, all on the way.
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1: Now, still cloudy with some scattered showers. Could turn heavy. Brightening, though, later on this afternoon with sunny spells. Highs of 11 to 13 degrees. And currently, it is 8 degrees.
2: The word on weather.
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0: It's 17 minutes past nine. You're on the Time Tunnel with Rob and Venetia for Thursday in the 70s for part one.
1: Yes, and a few clues as to what it might be. Liam Cosgrave was Taoiseach.
0: Mm-hmm.
1: Richard Nixon resigned as US President following the Watergate scandal.
0: Yep.
1: Muhammad Ali defeated George Foreman, him of grill fame, in the Rumble in the Jungle. And The Godfather Part 2 was the movie.
0: Okay, big clues there. 087-77-11-103. Paul McCartney in the news this morning. He's been given out about influencers and has described quite a lot of them as having no discernible talent, and he has no idea why they're so famous. Here he is with Wings. It's Band on the Run.

0: Carl Douglas on East Coast FM. Kung Fu Fighting. Ahead of that, we have music for Paul McCartney, Wings, Band on the Run, Susie Quattro's Devilgate Drive. And who sang the song Tiger Feet again? So who was it?
1: Mud.
0: That's right.
1: Yeah, actually, in response to our crazy prices, /super crazy prices.
0: Yeah.
1: Mick was on. He said, there was a crazy prices on the Florence Road in Bray.
0: Ah.
1: But then came Smith's Toys and is now a deal.
0: So, Mick, yeah. Good man, Mick.
1: There's got to be more then. There's got to be other ones.
0: Yeah, well, it was a chain of a handful. Maybe around the country.
1: So there you go.
0: 087-77-11-103. 1974 was the part one time tunnel this morning. Part two, a little tougher. We're heading to the noughties with music on the way from the

0: likes of Paolo Nutini. We'll hear from Miley Cyrus, who had a big song on this year. It was given the once over by the X Factor winner as well. And the Veronicas. Do you remember them? You will in just a minute. Hang on.
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0: Morning, it's 9:30, you're on East Coast FM. I see the weather's taking a bit of a, to quote my dad, turtin.
14: It's taking a bit of a turn. You wouldn't be mistaken for looking out the window and thinking it was November. It's a bit damp out there, a bit moist. It's going to become drier though, apparently, and brighter this afternoon with some sunny spells.
0: Yeah, but your clothes are going to smell now of all that rainy nonsense.
14: Yeah.
0: Petrichor, isn't that what
14: Excuse me?
0: Petrichor, that's the smell of rain. You know, when the rain hits the ground and on a dry day and it starts to rain, you get that smell when you walk outside your front door. That's called petrichor. It's the smell of rain.
14: Right, okay.
0: I am the fountain of knowledge, the incredible edible Rob G. That's me.
14: Yeah, I was going to give you the degrees, but will I just leave it?
0: Come on, yeah.
14: Okay, height is 11 to 13 and currently it's 8.
0: Yeah, right, if your Laura was here, it's warmer than Barcelona, yeah. Probably. Let's get you up to date. Latest from the newsroom. John Hart.
15: Good morning, guys. Unions representing ambulance workers are prepared to strike once more if mediation talks to the Labour Court do not produce a sufficient outcome today. First quarter targets set out in the report to speed up the development of infrastructure have been met. Guests on a norovirus hit cruise ship that set sail from Belfast earlier this month have been cleared to disembark after it was held in France. And the Oscar-winning film director Peter Jackson says it's unfair that AI-generated characters aren't allowed to be nominated for the Academy Awards. It was confirmed earlier this month that only performances in writing put together and achieved and completed by humans will be eligible for an Oscar. What are we thinking of that?
0: Why is that unfair, Peter? Like, I admire your work and all, but what sort of nonsense are you spouting? How are they meant to accept said award?
15: Indeed, yeah.
0: Just put it out there.
15: He was behind, obviously, Lord of the Rings, or the relatively recent version of that. It was Gollum.
0: Mm-hmm.
15: That was a successful character.
0: Andy Serkis,
15: who, donned a suit and all the rest of it to produce the performance. And the
0: brilliant.
15: What did he call that? What was his catchphrase, as it were?
16: My precious.
15: Tolkien. But
0: AI-generated characters now are going to be, in the future, and it's already happening, movie stars.
14: Yeah.
0: That are inanimate. So what happens?
15: Yeah, and
0: as Peter's saying, if they win Oscars, they should be able to go up and accept them. How?
14: But was there not a survey during the week as well where more and more people are turning to AI couples or AI partners? And it's better, some psychologist boffin type person said it's better for you.
0: Do you know the way you can have a chat to ChatGPT if you're if you're feeling lonely?
15: Oh, your boss.
0: You can have full on conversations.
14: Or Alexa.
0: They have decided against a saucier version of said ChatGPT, which they were thinking about, because there would have been quite a...
15: Yeah. You can ask the question, what in the name of holy all, you know, whatever is going on here? Can you sort this out? Well, in the name of holy begotter, it's X, Y, and Z. We formulated our response
0: to
15: your
0: scary
15: dilemma. Yeah.
0: And now they're winning Oscars. Bizarre.
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0: Alright, so we're moving on from 1974 to a completely different era, a completely different generation, a completely different year, obviously. So what have you got for us two ways?
14: Well, in this particular year, Lady Gaga exploded, literally, onto the scene. Poker Face was her big song.
0: The charts, yeah.
14: Avatar.
0: Interestingly, if you look up the lyrics to Poker Face,
14: yeah,
0: you're in for quite a surprise.
14: You will.
0: A lot of radio stations missed the boat on that.
14: Talking about cinema and Oscars and AI and computer-generated stuff. Mm. Avatar.
0: Oh, brilliant. Absolutely brilliant.
14: Did not... it was not for me.
0: Really?
14: Yeah, not for me.
0: Oh, that was fantastic.
14: I remember bringing... Actually, I think it was my one of my eldest son's first playdates, brought him and a mate to the cinema.
0: Mm.
14: And remember just going, what am I watching?
0: Ah.
14: Yeah, no, not for me. Brian Cowan was Taoiseach.
0: Okay. Big clues there.
14: Mm.
0: Avatar, Brian Cowan, Taoiseach, 087-77-11-103. What is the year? The Veronicas, you mightn't remember them by name, but you remember the song. It's Untouched. The Strings. Here they are. The Time Tunnel on East Coast FM.

0: There's the young, sweet and innocent Miley that burst onto the scene. And so changed since, hasn't it? Joe McKeldry, X Factor winner, did a cover of that song this year in the Time Tunnel. But what's the year? 087-77-11-103, the number. Now, a man who knows a bit of everything is Declan Meaney. He's got his finger on the pulse. But does he know that today is a worldwide appreciation day for this? It is International Chicken Dance Appreciation Day. Don't know if you're covering it on the morning show, Declan. Imagine not.
1: Look, he's dancing already.
0: Although,
1: what a bad rendition.
0: It's the birdie song, is it?
1: It is the birdie song.
0: But was the chicken dance or the birdie? What came first, the chicken or the birdie?
2: Well, this was the birdie song.
0: The birdie song, yeah.
1: I think it was just called...
0: I don't know. It's the chicken dance song, the birdie song, those are different names for us, but it was always the birdie song. We're all supposed to appreciate it today.
2: Yeah. Well, I'd like to come in and catch up on the cultural happenings here.
1: Yes. There you go, you're up to date, Declan.
2: You've brought a new level of culture, Venetia, to the show.
1: It's okay, I'm here for one more day only.
0: And we have a Friday song off tomorrow, which will be very interesting given that. Morning show after 10 this morning, what's going on?
2: Well, what about Tiger Feet there?
0: That's a great tune, loved it.
2: Yeah.
0: With all your music. Very few females, though. We were looking through the playlist. And we were like, God almighty. It's Susie Quattro there, Barbara Streisand were there. After them, we were struggling, weren't we?
1: Well, we had Annetta and Anne Fritz. From ABBA. But that's about it.
0: That was it.
1: We struggled, Declan.
2: But Bjorn and Benny as well.
0: Just you forgot to mention the two boys there.
2: I know, but I was talking about the girls. Anyway, we're going to catch up on two stories. This one about your patient records, and if you are with a particular hospital or whatever, with one with a complaint or whatever, and you've got a second complaint, and they say, you can't deal with this hospital, it has to be another hospital. And then suddenly the two hospitals don't talk to each other because of your patient records. So basically they treat you as two separate strangers. And that's the way it works. Nothing gets amalgamated.
0: So hospitals don't have what the Gardaí have with the pulse system.
2: No, why not? No.
0: Surely we all have our own PPS numbers, our own names. Yeah. Surely we can have our medical.
2: It ain't working in Ireland, seemingly.
0: Right.
2: So there you go. That's just one thing. And what about dog fouling? There's been so many campaigns over the years. Come on, tell me about it.
0: I'll tell you, Declan, you pop down to me in Rathnew, I'll make you a cup of tea, and then you and I will walk the moor in Wicklow Town and you'll see it for yourself.
2: Really?
0: Yeah. It's a nightmare. An absolute nightmare.
1: It actually is one thing that drives me nuts. And then, but what's even worse is the people that do pick up after the dogs, but then they hang it on a tree,
0: or put it on top of a bin.
1: They don't even put it in the bin.
2: But the government has decided to increase the penalties.
1: But they might as well put them up to,
2: you know, £1 million.
1: But is the problem not they don't have any wardens? Is that not the...
2: Well, I don't know. Well, Wicklow County Council, I'm sure, could answer for themselves, but we'll wait, at some time. I'm sure they will, but it looks like, lots of people point to the fact that they don't think that the council have enough people.
0: Right.
2: You know? But anyway, as I say, I'm sure the council can answer that themselves.
0: Okie doke. Well, the morning show, 087 77 11 103, that's the number. Morningshow@eastcoast.fm is the email address if you'd like to chime in on any of that stuff. And it's on in a matter of minutes here on Freshly Squeezed. We've time for one more.
1: Yay!
0: But as is always the case, there's two there. So we have to choose one.
1: Ooh.
0: So we've got the Kings of Leon Notion, or we've got Cheryl Cole, Fight for This Love.
1: Oh, let's do a bit of Cheryl Cole.
0: Cheryl?
1: Cheryl's
0: next. On the time chart. Don't go anywhere.
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0: There's Cheryl Cole, Fight For This Love. Funny Skills of Emma wraps up the time tunnel today. What was the year, V?
1: The year was 2009.
0: Yes, it was. Correct and right. Well done if you said that. Time tunnel back tomorrow between 9 and 10. We'll visit the 80s and the 90s. And very important, you don't forget that tomorrow...
2: It's Friday!
0: We will talk to you bright and early, because it is bright at 6 a.m. these days. It's loving it. 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
13: It's 10 o'clock live from the East Coast News Centre. Good morning, I'm John Hart. Talks are now underway aimed at resolving a pay row between ambulance workers and the HSE in mediation at the Labour Court. SIPTU and Unite say their members are prepared to return to picket lines if they're not happy with the outcome of the discussions over the coming hours. John McCamley from SIPTU says it is very straightforward from their point of view.
14: We believe that it can be easily concluded if the parties meet without any preconditions and we get into the meat of the dispute, which is the implementation of an independent report in 2020 that recommended that our members would have enhanced pay for work they've undertaken over the last 15, 20 years.
13: Donald Trump's hailed positive talks with China's leader Xi Jinping, beginning a two-day state visit to Beijing. The meeting at the Great Hall lasted 2 hours, doubling their intended duration. The pair are expected to discuss trade and the conflict in Iran. Bob Davis, an expert on U.S.-Chinese relations, says Mr. Trump could drop support for Taiwan to get a reopening of the Strait of Hormuz.
15: You know, I don't think there's any record of Donald Trump caring one whit about Taiwan as an independent entity. Donald Trump views Taiwan as just another Asian nation that is ripping off the U.S. with a gigantic trade imbalance.
13: The register for short-term lets due to take effect next week has been delayed until December, so it will miss the summer season. The new system is designed to push more Airbnb-style properties back into the long-term rental market. Under the rules, providers will have to register with Fáilte Ireland and display a registration number on property listings and advertisements. To qualify for the register, properties must also have the correct planning permission in place.
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5: keeping Wicklow connected.
13: Athletic is to address Forza members at its annual conference in County Kerry, with pay and the upcoming public sector wage agreement dominating the negotiations. On the next agreement, expected over the coming weeks, the union representing around 90,000 workers will also discuss the future of remote work and the cost of living pressures. Niall Shanahan from Forza has already outlined the concerns that their members have to Micheál Martin as he prepares to address those today. 94% of Irish EV drivers would never return to petrol or diesel, according to motoring platform Nevo. It says range anxiety is overstated. Also, over 50% of its respondents to a survey completed a single journey of 400 kilometres or more in the past 6 months. School children from Wicklow will take part in a series of hands-on dairy farm visits aimed at reconnecting young people with food production and farming. The initiative comes as research shows more than half of children under 12 in Ireland have never seen a cow being milked. One of the National Dairy Council's school visits will take place this week at the farm of Tom and Geraldine Short in Newtown, Mount Kennedy. That's your latest news update.
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13: Cloudy with scattered showers, some turning heavy, becoming drier and brighter by afternoon, with sunny spells as showers ease, top temperatures 11 to 13 degrees. All the latest Wicklow news now available on the East Coast FM website and app.
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18: Good morning, welcome into Thursday the 14th of May and the morning show, and we'll hear about increased fines for dog fouling from dogs a little bit later on, if you've any comment to make on that. And we're thinking back on campaigns that we've heard of over the years to clean up the footpaths, especially, I mean, prams, people who are you know, in difficulty with maybe all sorts of things and can't avoid what's there on the ground, and in they go to it. There's visually impaired people, all sorts of things, and you end up with the footpath being you know, covered with gick, basically. And well, they're going to increase the fines, but is that any use if there's no enforcement or little enforcement? Anyway, if you've got a view on that, 087 77 11 103. We're going to hear about skills shortages when it comes to building our transport infrastructure at the moment. Also, we take a visit to the Whale Theatre. They've got a new play coming up, so we want to give them a shout out for that. And the Holiday Dock is coming in about tips for going to London, and that's just a little bit of what we have on the programme. As I say, our number is 087 77 11 103. Now, the Irish Patients Association has said the absence of a national electronic patient record system means thousands of patients have to legally request access to their own health records from many sources and put them all together. It comes as the state prepares to spend an estimated 2 billion euro on a long-delayed electronic health record system. There were nearly 100,000 legal requests for information from the HSE over the last 3 years, and the majority were from patients looking for their own records. Now we're going to have a chat with Professor Martin Curley, a professor of innovation at Maynooth University. He resigned several years ago from the HSE, it's said, in frustration with their lack of digital innovation, and he was working with them on digital innovation. And Martin, good morning to you. Good morning, Martin. Good morning, Martin.
19: Good morning, Declan. Can you hear me okay?
18: Yes, I can hear you loud and clear now. Thank you for coming on to us this morning. So you know, here we go with all this. This seems to be common practice in other countries, that people know exactly what their medical records are. And if they have to go to several medical institutions, different hospitals for different ailments or something like that, their records are universally available to those particular consultants and hospitals.
20: No, that's right, Declan, and there's a couple of interesting things you said there. In general, the health industry is actually very far behind many other industries in terms of, you know, digitalizing, but a lot of countries have caught up, and in countries like France or the Netherlands or Denmark, patients routinely have access to their data via their phones. But Ireland is actually very unique. We are very, you know, a very far last. There is a European Commission, you know, composite index looking at e-health, and Ireland is at the very bottom. The only other two countries that are actually close to us are the Czech Republic and Romania. And it's very important that patients have access to their data, because the fragmented nature of our records, you know, we have a couple of hospitals, a few maternity hospitals, St. James's are digitized, the rest are all paper. And this means actually each of us, you, I, our families and your listeners, don't get the best care. It's like, you know, if you go to the matter, they don't have access to your records in James's or your GP records. And what would be much better, and the evidence shows that informed patients, the outcomes are better, where the patient is educated, has access to records, and is jointly making decisions, and we have patient choice, the outcomes are a lot better. So we absolutely need to move forward, and it's very positive. We have Sláintecare. I've just been running an international digital health summer school, and our two distinguished speakers were leading NHS GPs, and they said they really envy Sláintecare, and that's a real positive, because all of the parties agree on what we should do, but the issue is we actually haven't delivered on anything. You know, one of the sad things is, you know, since Sláintecare has come in, we've added an $8 billion in spending. We've added 50,000 health workers. Just think of that, 50,000 health workers. And yet the, what we call the composite output, has only gone up 3.8%. I don't want to get too complicated, but if you were looking at that from a financial standpoint, you would say the marginal efficiency of capital is going to zero. And that's because the way the system is designed at the moment, it doesn't matter how much money you put into it, you're not getting the improvement. So waiting lists have disimproved. There have been a few improvements, but we have to think completely differently. So what we've been doing, Declan, at Maynooth University, is working with quite a few small Irish companies and large companies, and also with divisions of the HSC. And what we want to do is reimagine healthcare and re-architect it and re-engineer it. And we want to see a health system that revolves around you and I and your listeners, their homes and their phones, rather than revolving around the hospitals and the consultants. And what we have now in Ireland is what the health system, and some of the other countries as well, is the rule of rescue. We wait till the last possible moment to give care in the most expensive place. And sadly, there are stage 3 and stage 4 cancers that are, you know, diagnosed in the emergency department. But there's a whole better possibility available, and that's if we empower people, we educate them, and they have full access to their health records. And there's some wonderful tools emerging now where we can detect disease very early, and we can then turn it around. So, for example, this week we honored 5 companies from around the world that have the ability, we think, to change the world. I'll just give you 2 quick examples. The first one's a French professor, and she has a test. It's called a CTC test, and she can detect a cancer emerging, you know, 4 years in advance. And in fact, she used this test to detect her own cancer and deal with it. And even, you know, an equally important one is a German company, Health Uhub. We've had their CEO over here for the last couple of days. And a 1-minute video of your face on your mobile phone can actually give you information on what we call biomarkers, over 50 biomarkers, things like blood pressure, even inferring, you know, what your blood tests are, like your hemoglobin level. And what this will do is, if we educate people, people on a daily basis or weekly basis can manage their own health. Like, we know far more about our car's health than we do about our own health.
18: And, yeah, I've heard about that test about facial, because somebody pointed out to me that they're customers of Irish Life Private Health Insurance, and they could buy a pack, the essential pack or something, and part of that test is take a 1 minute camera shot of their of their face, and suddenly blood pressure and things like that, are that information becomes available.
20: Yeah, and it is so empowering. Like, all of your viewers should be, you know, checking their blood pressure, you know, once a week. So that's probably, blood pressure is the best predictor of, you know, future, you know, cardiovascular problems like heart attacks or strokes. But now you can actually estimate that reasonably accurately by just spending, you know, a minute in front of your phone. And it uses, you know, a really unique technology called, well, it's PPG for short. And it's looking at, you know, the light that is reflected back from the capillaries in your face. And these technologies are getting, you know, better every 6 months, every year. And what's happening is, you know, health information that was really hard to get, you know, you used to have to go to, you know, your GP or the hospital for a blood test. We can now get estimates on your phone of those blood tests. I'll give you an example for myself. Actually, I'd slightly low hemoglobin. You know, I had a blood test 6 months ago. I used this tool called Youth Health Hub, and actually within a couple of percent was able to say, yes, you have low hemoglobin. And then it told me something I didn't know. I knew you had to eat more greens, a little bit more red meat, but said, you know, you need to eat oranges because that helps with the absorption of the iron.
18: So that's where we're getting to. But just back to the original basic thing for patients, that if they go into one hospital in Dublin, you know, say in the course of their life, for some sort of renal difficulty with their kidneys or whatever, but later on in life, they get some sort of cancer diagnosis or something. Up to now, am I right in thinking that the two hospitals, you know, haven't been sharing the records, but we need some system where they actually come together?
20: Yes, and, you know, I think all of us as citizens, we would imagine all of this information is being shared, you know, and when you go into the matter, you know, they have your data from 5 years ago in James. It's totally not the case. And in some cases, it's life-threatening. I know of, you know, a case a little while ago where an older man with a complex heart history was picked up by the ambulance, and he was being brought to the match. Said, no, please bring me to James's. That's where my records are, and they have my history. They'll know what to do. But anyway, he was brought to the matter, and sadly, he passed away that night. And if those records had been available, potentially the outcome could be different. And for each of us, you know, the way I would describe it, and particularly in an emergency situation, there's something, you know, urgently wrong. The doctor needs to have what we call shared situational awareness, really understand all of the factors. And right now, what happens is, just looking at, I have the paper records and, you know, I'm in the matter, the doctor's trying to guess what the movie is just looking at four or five still shots. And, you know, what is possible. And we've actually built what we call a prototype of this solution, that all of your records are in the one place. We call that the spine. So if you show up, you're unconscious, and you're brought to James's or Beaumont, the doctors can see all your records. And not only that, we can use an AI tool to actually summarize it and say, well, look, blood pressure is critically high, you know, pulse rate is very high, respiration high, here's what we think is going on, and here's a potential course of action. We call this augmented intelligence. We're not trying to replace the doctors or the nurses. We're actually trying to help them to be better.
18: As an aid. Yeah, finally, Martin, and thank you for coming on this morning, but just one last thing, cost and all this sort of stuff. I mean, do we have the money to develop all this?
20: Well, two things. The Irish state has never been more in fiscally better shape. There's so much money the government don't know what to do with it, and that's unique. And, you know, things will change and things are going to get tighter. That's sort of the cycle of, you know, normal economic cycle. But what's really important, we don't have, what the government are saying is we need to spend $2 billion. Some of the informed commentators are saying, based on past experience, that could be up to $10 billion. But we actually don't need to do that. There's, you know, a unique kind of win-win-win situation, Declan, that's possible, where we actually develop a new kind of healthcare system in Ireland, and it will cost a lot less. And the good news is we actually have a prototype of this working. It's called a spine. I'll just give you, you know, one or two examples. At our international summer school, we had the Construction Workers Health Trust about what we've been doing together. And they have, you know, done screenings of construction workers on their building sites using some AI-assisted tools, and 11,000 workers in over 250 construction sites. And they all now have personal electronic health records on their phones. And we've shown how their local records could be connected into this central, say, spine or database. So we have a lot of the elements of this working. So what we need to do, there's a strategic choice. We can either do what Germany and the UK did 15 years ago and spend $2 billion, mostly on American technology that's quite outdated, or we can build a totally new kind of solution in Ireland that gives, empowers all, each of us, all your listeners, to better health information, better health, far cheaper, I would say 10x or 10 times cheaper than the amount of money we would have to spend, and actually have a far better solution. What this will do is also create jobs in Ireland and will create export growth, because
18: yes,
20: if we build this, many countries will want this solution.
18: Okay, very good food for thought there, Professor Martin Curley. Thanks, Martin. Good morning to you. Thank you.
20: Thanks, Declan. Good talking.
18: And that's Martin Curley, the Professor of Innovation at Maynooth University. So if you've any view, 087-77-11-103. Now, I tell you what, we had a long chat there with Martin. So I tell you what, I'll take a quick break and come back about litter and especially dog fouling in the county in just a second.
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0: enforcement by local authorities. Minister of State for the Circular Economy, Alan Dillon, is also announcing a €3 million investment in anti-dumping projects nationwide, with more than 200 initiatives set to receive funding for CCTV monitoring. Now, people say, would this be any good? Isn't it enforcement we need rather than just increasing fines? And what about things like dog fouling? When are we going to get some action on dog fouling? Over the years, people have come on the programme and say, we're starting an action group in our area trying to tackle it in some way because it's absolutely appalling. Anyway, these calls go on for a while, but then, you know, fall away, and then the dog fouling continues. Let's talk to Michael Griffith from Wicklow Town. He's visually impaired. And you can imagine lots of visually impaired people who are walking along, as they are entitled to do, the street, and hidden there in the shadows is some sort of poop from a doggy, from an irresponsible owner. Anyway, Michael is on the line, as I say. Hello to you, Michael.
1: Hello, Declan.
0: Good morning to you. So the government decided to increase the fine.
1: Yes.
0: Yeah, so
1: this is a big, it's a huge problem, the dog fouling, as you said, and it's particularly unpleasant for people who are visually impaired, or people who are in wheelchairs, or people, you know, the young people wheeling prams and things like that, who can't very easily just hop off the footpath when they see dog fouling on the footpath. You know, so it's an appalling problem. And it's one that we're very conscious about in the Wicklow Visually Impaired Group. And we are delighted to see the increase in the penalty for people who are prosecuted for allowing their dogs to foul the public areas and not picking up the feces and putting it away in a bin. So we're delighted to see this initiative. However, we are rather reluctant to get too excited about it, because in itself it's not going to solve the problem. You know, if you look at the statistics for the number of prosecutions in various counties around Ireland over the last few years, you wouldn't be very inspired by the possibility of ending this problem, you know. And, you know, like, for instance, I think it's 23, 24, I saw the figures for there yesterday, and they indicated that there were less than 50 prosecutions in the whole country during those years. And nearly half of the counties, county council areas, had no prosecutions at all. And of the nearly 50 prosecutions, I think 9 of them were in one county. So, you know, until there is something else done, I don't see this problem ending, you know. But every little step forward is very welcomed. You know, we spoke to the county councillors in Wicklow about this a year ago or so, and they said to us that the problem really was that there were not enough dog wardens. There were only four dog wardens for the whole of the county, I think, at that stage. And so something else needs to be done to kind of resolve this problem, you know. Maybe an even higher fine if this one this doesn't work.
0: I don't know if the fines here, you put, you know, because the fines have been criticised, so you might as well have any number on it, because first of all, you've got to catch the dog doing the poop, and then the warden has to catch the owner not taking any action. So, I mean, hello, you know, your chance of prosecution there are pretty low.
1: Very small, Well, the county council in Wicklow have been doing, in fairness to them, is they have been doing a lot of publicity in the social media to try and resolve the situation a little bit. And they've also worked with some of the local schools and trying to create awareness and things like that, you know. So maybe there needs to be a lot more work done in that area, you know. I really feel that that's the area that will probably improve matters, you know. There's a lot more publicity about it. And perhaps this needs to be done on a national level too, you know. So, you know, it's just a step forward, but

0: it's, I'm afraid, not the solution.
1: Yes, indeed. Hang on the line there a second, Michael. Go to councillor in Kilcool area, and that's Tom Fortune. Morning, Tom.
2: Good morning, Declan. Hello, Michael.
0: Hello.
1: So, hello, Tom, I was trying to think, I know there was a very active young woman campaigning some time back in Kilcool, but over the years we've had a guy named Leo in Arklow, we've had your colleague on the council, Pat Kennedy, launching a campaign a few years ago against dog fouling. There's been campaigns in Blessington, a guy named Noel was behind that, and all over the county, because people get frustrated, but then they sort of fade away to nothing, and there's need for another campaign to start. Dogs Trust got involved as well, and you hear vets saying, you know, dogs poo is can be, not all poos, but can be very dangerous and maybe cause blindness in kids. So, I mean, it's a very live issue, but as Michael says, the amount of enforcement is very, very low, and maybe it's not possible for the councils to enforce. What do you think?
2: Yeah, well, Declan, this is a subject that has been talked to death at this stage, and what Michael is saying is correct. I mean, I myself would think increasing fines is all very well, but without enforcement, it will not make a lot of change. What really what's needed is probably similar to the smoking ban campaign that was very successful. It's a combination of education and enforcement. Now, loads and loads of different things have been talked about for many, many years. And as you correctly say, people in local, in areas like the lady you mentioned, Tinky Cool, like, it made fantastic campaigns, but then there was no real backup and support for it, and then it just fizzles out. I would, I mean, there has to be a different thinking about it. And for example, tidy towns all across the county, in town, all our towns and villages, do fantastic work. So maybe this is an area that needs to be explored. In other words, if the tidy towns were funded in some way through the minister's initiative to push for a localised campaign, then that would cover a kind of education, and it would also focus in on enforcement. Now, across each of the, obviously there's five districts across the county, so from a local authority perspective, and to be fair to the local authority, their hands are kind of tied behind their back, but if the resources were given so that we'd have a warden totally dedicated to each district, and that individual's role would be to basically spend their time observing and chasing and spotting people doing pooing up the path and running away. I mean, for people like Michael, people who are sight impaired, it's just so unfair. And I've witnessed it, I've seen it, and it's just disgusting, the whole thing. But again, we keep saying this, and we keep saying what I'm saying to you. We keep saying it. There has to be an initiative, and I would think there needs to be some thinking around the whole tidy towns. We need to roll in behind tidy towns and support our tidy towns organisations to see is there a solution through that end, part of it, you know. But increasing the fines, Declan, without enforcement, while it's good, it's not going to achieve a whole lot.
1: Yeah, and I just mentioned it in passing to Rob G on Freshly Sweets this morning, and he was saying to me, you should see the Murrah in Wicklow Town, and Mike will be more familiar with that. It's just appalling, the amount of poo-poo there that hasn't been picked up. And Phoenicia was saying, but some poo's picked up and put in a plastic bag and hung from a tree, you know, all this sort of stuff. So I don't know.
2: Another point, Declan, too is... I fully understand in Michael's situation. And then there's the children who are running around and walking in footpaths and walking into it. And it's so dangerous. It's such a serious issue that it needs real different thinking. And because, as I say, just slapping on an extra fine, it won't make a lot of difference, because if you don't enforce it, that's a waste of time.
1: Yeah, here's a text in your neck of the woods, Tom. Texter says, I've never seen a warden once, and I'm in Wicklow for 20 years. Kilcool Beach is very bad for dog fouling. The locals have got together and put signage up to deter dog owners. It's worked, but surely if wardens were present in certain areas, people would think twice about letting their dogs foul. I mean, the basic question is are there enough dog wardens? Is Wicklow County Council capable of enforcing this law, especially with the increased fines?
2: Well, as I said to you already, I mean, if there was a warden in every district, if Wicklow County Council are given the support from the Minister's Department, I think they could do a lot more. But with the resources they currently have, it's impossible. And right. you mentioned Kilcool. I remember being on with you a while back about that in Kilcool, where I witnessed where people just come down, and not everybody, because a lot of people are really, really good at taking up dog poo. But there's too many people who don't. And people coming down to walk a dog along the beach, not all of them, some of them. And it was basically to let the dog go to the toilet. And then your children and families down on the, you know, it's just like, it's disgusting. And it really and truly, the talking now has got to really stop, and there has to be something, there has to be real action. And I've made a couple of suggestions there to you in the conversation. And I think they would have, that kind of approach would help. But it does need to be addressed. It does need to be enforced, and then the whole education thing behind it. As I said, I think the smoking campaign and the smoking ban that we have now is a great case study for to have a look and see how that can be applied to this problem, because this is a massive problem.
1: Well, there you are, Michael. Tom says it's impossible with the staff they have in Wicklow County Council to enforce this.
3: Well, I that obviously seems to be the case, you know. But you know, perhaps if there was a dog warden appointed to every district, he could, as well as having direct responsibility for monitoring people who are walking dogs, he could maybe have a role of coordinating campaigns against dog fouling. And you know, because I really think that there is a need for continued energetic campaign in all districts to resolve this problem. You know, it's really, as Tom said, it's time that we really started to get serious about this problem and, you know, try and resolve it, you know.
1: Yeah.
3: It's a big issue.
1: Yeah, thanks for raising it, Michael. Thanks, Tom, for...
2: Okay, Declan.
1: Thank you very much. Councillor in Kilcool, Tom Fortune. And Michael, just another issue we'd like to talk to you about. Wicklow Town, and that is public transport. What's your latest?
3: Well, we have taken an interesting initiative there recently. We've got together with a number of other community groups in the town, such as the Wicklow Town Teams and the ICA and the Active Retirement people, and we have come together really to try and tackle this problem about public transport in and around Wicklow. And we are focusing in two particular areas. We're focusing on trying to see what we can do to ensure that the dark arrives in Wicklow as soon as possible, but we're also working on the topic of trying to get an effective shuttle bus around Wicklow, because Wicklow really needs a shuttle bus, because it's quite spread out now and it's very hilly, and you know, to have to walk from some of the new housing estates down to the train station, for instance, or even down to the main street, it's quite challenging, you know, especially for maybe older people or you know, people who have disabilities or something like that, you know. So some progress has been made by the local link 183 bus has changed its route, and it does a loop around Wicklow now in an attempt to somehow, to some extent, deal with the problem of a lack of a local link bus. But it needs to be tweaked in many ways before it can really be considered to be a shuttle bus around the town, you know. And so we're working with these other groups, and we're working also on the topic of the DART. The DART is supposed to be in Wicklow by 2029, but we are very concerned that there seems to be an extraordinary lack of urgency on the part of the authorities about it in many ways. The County Council have done all their work, and they have done a good job in it. And things, small things like, for instance, we noticed there that the planning permission for the extension of the DART out to Wicklow isn't going to be submitted even until quarter four of this year. We can't understand why a planning permission can't be submitted immediately, because, as we all know, when you submit a planning application, there are always people who raise objections, and these have to be dealt with, and they cause a lot of delays, you know. So we're a bit concerned about things like that. And the other thing, of course, the big thing is that the erosion damage to the Murra has meant that the sea is now very near the line, the rail line in some areas, one particular area, and really it needs to be dealt with as a matter of extreme urgency. And we cannot understand that the authorities don't seem to be doing anything about this. You know, there's no public announcements about what's happening. I hope that there's something going on behind the scenes, but it's really, you know, if something isn't done soon here, we won't have a rail line at all down to Wicklow.
1: Yeah, being submerged.
3: It's an absurd situation, you know.
1: Yeah, be submerged in the sea. Michael, very good. It's good to touch base with you and get an idea of what's happening there or what is not happening. Thanks very much indeed for coming on this morning. Thank you.
3: Thanks, Declan.
1: Thank you. That's Michael Griffith there from Wicklow Town, visually impaired, a campaigner for better public transport in the town. 087-77-11-103.
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1: FM. I suppose following on from our chat with Michael there in Wicklow Town, who was campaigning for the extension of the DART. Yeah, it's been agreed, but when is it going to happen? And also a sort of a local link loop to go down this sprawling Wicklow Town. We're going to follow that with the National Transport Authority has warned that acute skills shortages, low productivity and labour constraints could undermine the delivery of more than 24 million or billion euro in planned transport infrastructure projects over the next 5 years. An internal paper says Ireland's construction productivity remains well below Celtic Tiger levels, with ongoing shortages of engineers, project managers and skilled
10: trades workers. Let's get a view from Conor Faulkner, transport commentator and independent motoring expert for CarZone. Good morning, Conor.
11: Good morning, Declan. Good to talk to you.
10: Good morning to you. So, I mean, transport is not just out on the road, but public transport as well, and the infrastructure to go with it. What do you make of this report from the National Transport Authority?
11: Well, it's very grim reading, isn't it? I mean, if you cast your mind back to the height of the Celtic Tiger, and Dublin, the East Coast generally, was just typified by traffic jams and the amount of stuff that we needed to build. But here we are now, 15 years later. The population has increased by 1 million people in that time. The economy is trying to prosper, but it's literally choking on the absence of infrastructure. We've done very little. I mean, in that period of time, Declan, Dublin's Lewis system, rather, has been extended by 4 kilometres. They did the Lewis Cross City in 2017. Virtually nothing else has been done at a time when population is booming and economy is booming. So I think it's actually the most serious threat that we have to our economy at the moment. It's more important than oil prices. It's more important than what Donald Trump is doing. We are literally bursting at the seams and unable to go further because of our seeming inability to deliver an infrastructure project. If it's a big project, Ireland takes many, many years to do it. And that makes us an outlier, and it is seriously costing us now. It's probably the single biggest factor choking our economy at the moment.
10: Well, back in 2008, when the economy collapsed and we handed over the keys of the kingdom to the Troika, it looked like, I mean, we wouldn't get out of that difficulty for 30 years. Then all of a sudden we were out of it and we were poster boys for the whole of Europe and were rolling in cash. I mean, it came on us very quickly. So I suppose infrastructure takes a while to catch up.
11: Yeah, but we seem to be getting slower at it rather than faster, Declan, even as we supposedly appreciate that it's the most important thing that we've got to do. Look, Irish people tend to be very disciplined. We have a reputation for being good workers. We're a country that's doing well for valid reasons. It's based on work. It's based on the real economy. But it's a small country, and if we're going to continue to succeed, we have to get bigger. We have to get bigger in all sorts of ways, Declan. You and I have spoken before about the need for Garda traffic. The Corps still only has about 650 people in it, despite the fact the population has grown by 1 million in the past, 15 or 20 years. And it's happening across the piece. Everybody needs more of everything, whether it's water treatment plants or electricity generation or public transport or building of new roads. We've got to build stuff, and we absolutely have to build it faster. We have this terrible tendency to make perfect the enemy of good. If we want to build anything at all, we seem to stop and wait, ask 5 million people if anybody has an objection, and if a single hand goes up, the project is delayed, and years go by and we haven't put a brick upon a brick. I mean, Dublin's metro is a classic case in point. I viewed Dublin's metro system on a PowerPoint presentation 30 years ago. We said then that it was vitally urgent that we do it, and we still haven't got a shovel into the ground. So it's deeply frustrating, and we're growing an international reputation for it as well. When you go to tender for a large project in Ireland, I mean, the international players are somewhat wary of us because they expect bureaucracy and slow progress and legal challenges and delays. And if you're a major construction outfit and you're looking at your choices and you say, okay, come and work in Dublin, might say, I could go and do some work in Malaga, or I could do some work in Singapore, and it'll run on time and I'll be paid more reliably. It's very bad for our international reputation, and it really is inhibiting us now.
10: Right. Thanks for all that. Spelling out probably what a lot of us, I suspected already, I suppose, Conor. Depressing. Thanks very much indeed, Conor. Good morning to you. Thank you.
11: Indeed, Declan.
10: Thank
11: nice
10: you.
11: Talk.
10: 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More on the way.
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12: 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Wicklow Community Safety are holding two public consultations on community safety on Thursday May 14th in Bray from 7pm to 8:30pm in the Little Flower Hall and Newtown Mount Kennedy 7pm to 8:30pm in the Parkview Hotel. For more details visit wicklowcoco.ie. 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
7: Now, Greystones players are bringing an evening of comedy, drama and unexpected connection to the Whale Theatre later this month from May 28th to the 31st. And we're very honoured to have some of the cast and the director here today, actors Sheena Griffin and Catherine Fanning, along with director Tristan McCambridge. And you're very all welcome. Tristan, you better introduce it all, first of all, about these three plays and introduce your cast members.
8: Yes, yeah, great. Thanks for having us, Declan. It's great to be here. So Greystones players are putting on a night of three one-act plays at the end of the month, May 28th to 31st. The theme for the night is encounters or chance meetings with strangers, connection. The first play is Still Life by Noel Coward. Then we have Orca, The Incredible Revelations of Orca the Goldfish by David Tristram, which is sort of a mad comedy. And we also have a shorter play, A Talk in the Park by Alan Ayckbourn.
7: Right, so that's a nice varied cast as well.
8: Something for everyone.
7: Yeah. And yeah. Catherine, what's your role?
9: I'm playing Beryl in Still Life. It's all set in a train station cafe, and I'm working under the kind of owner who runs the place, Myrtle. So I'm playing sort of a young worker there who's... She's also going through like experiencing meeting someone and experiencing love the first time, and... you get to see her throughout the relationships, throughout the entire play. And it's,
7: And they used to have these old-fashioned cafes in the train stations.
9: Yeah.
7: There were sort of black and white movies made about them. And all that sort of stuff. So similar to that anyway. But it really encounters with other people.
9: Yeah, really focusing on that.
7: Yeah, and she has...
10: So I'm playing Alice Smith in The Extraordinary Adventures of, or Extraordinary Revelations of Orca the Goldfish.
7: Right, so, okay. You don't play the goldfish, do you?
10: No. There is goldfish, but no, I don't play the goldfish. So it's basically a kind of a little bit of a crazy comedy. It's a husband and wife who are, certainly Alice, who's the housewife, is kind of very frustrated with life and very frustrated with her husband, Henry, who lives most of the time in a fantasy world and plays all these different fantasy characters. But somehow as the play progresses, you see that Alice can have her own fantasies. So it's there's lots of different sort of characters that we see throughout the play that Alice and Henry play. So it's a real fun piece.
7: Yeah, you're got a smile on your face when you're talking about it.
10: It's a very fun piece to play because, as I say, you're jumping in and out of different characters throughout the course of the play. So it's good fun.
7: And it's a task for yourself, Trenton, to direct three.
8: I'm only directing one, thankfully.
7: Oh, right, okay.
8: And Noelle Clark is directing the other two.
7: Oh, got you.
8: So this is my first time directing. So I chose Still Life. Which is the play that the movie you might have heard of, Brief Encounter, was based on.
7: I did, yeah.
8: Directed by David Lean, who directed Lawrence of Arabia.
7: I liked that. That was the train station.
8: Yes.
7: Well.
8: Yeah. Exactly.
9: It's based off the play.
8: So the play was written first.
7: Oh, right.
8: And the movie then was, the film script came out of the play. Mm. So if you like the movie, and I think it did incredibly well, one of the most popular movies of all time.
7: I actually went to see it in the National Concert Hall. It was a black and white movie.
8: Yes. Yeah.
7: Just went to see it because it was an old movie that people were talking about, and I really enjoyed it.
8: It's very the British manners and emotional repression, and the
7: couple who met every week,
8: it covers the year, so they a full year in their relationship or affair, and it's a chance meeting at a train station cafe, and then the next scene is 3 months later, and the next scene is 3 months later, and it charts the journey and that kind of tension between duty, because they're good, honest people and they're both married with kids, and then personal ambition or desire outside of marriage, and it just shows the effect on people's lives of a chance meeting with a stranger.
7: Brilliant. And the interpretation of that, is that the one you're in, Captain?
9: I'd seen the movie before, Brief Encounter, and I loved it, and obviously based off Noel Coward, and he's obviously brilliant, just the whole idea of it, I think it's just brilliant, and looking at all the different kind of the contrasting relationships, all kind of developed from the same area, but how different they are and how they develop and evolve in such different ways. I think it's just such a fantastic thing to watch.
7: Okay, so we should go, is what you're saying.
10: Yeah, absolutely. 100%. It's going to be a really fun night, and it's three very different plays, but like Tristan said, something for everyone.
8: And they're only €20, the tickets.
7: For the lot, yeah. And I mean, the Whale, it's great to have the support. It's great to have a theatre in Greystones.
10: Absolutely, This is, Greystones Players was founded in 2016. So we're 10 years putting on plays in the Whale Theatre, and it's a fantastic facility to have. And, it's really important that people support it.
7: Okay, well, listen, it's all the information on the Whale Theatre, I'm sure,
10: absolutely,
7: the website, and the dates to put into your diary, May 28th to the 31st. And is it a different play each night?
10: No, three plays every night.
7: Fantastic. It's really a night of entertainment.
8: Nightly at 8 p.m. and then there's a matinee on the Sunday at 4 p.m.
7: Okay. Well, thanks for coming in, Sinn Catherine and Director Tristan. Thank you very much.
9: Thank you for having us.
7: Best of luck with it.
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7: It's 11 o'clock, live from the East Coast News Centre. Good morning, I'm John Hart. Talks aimed at resolving a pay dispute between ambulance workers and the HSE have commenced at the Labour Court this morning. It follows strike action by around 2,000 paramedics and ambulance workers on Monday. SIP2 and Unite say their members are prepared to return to picket lines if they're unhappy with the outcome of today's discussion. The Thánaiste Wicklow TD, Simon Harris, has urged both sides to dig deep in a bid to end the ongoing dispute. It's been confirmed homeowners who build modular homes in their back garden will be liable for a separate local property tax. It follows a query to Revenue and comes as planning permission for cabins is set to be relaxed. Reporters say it would also have its own property ID as well as air code. A housing charity, Threshold, says the delay to the short-term let register is disappointing. The measure, which is hoped will bring more homes into the private rental market, was due to take effect next week, but it's been pushed back to December. Under property owners will have to register with Fulch Ireland and will need to have planning permission in order to do so. Elsewhere, ongoing relations between the US and China are described as positive by Donald Trump and Xi Jinping. Both have been meeting at Beijing's Great Hall. Upon Trump's state visit to the country in Asia, the pair expected to discuss trade, Iran, as well as their relationship with regard to Taiwan. The EU Justice Commissioner Michael McGrath says it's for Bertie Ahern to decide if he should apologise for comments he made about immigration. Fallout from the remarks, which are filmed without his knowledge while canvassing in Dublin, is continuing. The former Taoiseach said he felt too many people were coming to Ireland and he was concerned about those who were arriving from Africa. And nicotine pouches are being aggressively targeted to young people, according to Professor John Crown, a consultant at St Vincent's. According to a report by the World Health Organization, which warns marketing tactics and strategies are targeting the growth of nicotine products. That's your latest news update.
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7: Cloudy, some scattered showers, generally drying up with sunny spells through the afternoon. Light winds, temperatures 11 to 13 degrees. At the moment in Carnew, it's 9 degrees. All the latest Wicklow news now available on the East Coast FM website and app.
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6: With thanks to Core Credit Union. Why bank when you can credit union?
9: So, welcome into hour number two. We'll be talking about the short-term letting register has been delayed until December. So, we're going to hear the implications of all that. And Ryanair are giving more incentive to ground staff to look at oversized bags. So, we'll hear reaction to that. Our number is 087-77-11-103. Well, we're delighted to welcome to studio Abby Byrne. You're very welcome. Thanks for coming in.
10: Thanks for having me.
9: And congratulations are in order because Abby's been crowned the Young Economist of the Year 2026, and he's from Greystones Community College. And what can I say except well done? So there you go. What does this mean, Young Economist of the Year?
0: Yeah, so it's a national competition. It goes from first to sixth year. There's a few special interest awards, but mainly it's first, second, third. And I came first for a transition year in trade of all of Ireland and Northern Ireland. So my project was based on how working from home improved the standard of living. And basically, it's just how working from home, you know,
9: This was followed in from, of course, from the pandemic and a lot of people working from home. And then the legacy of that, as people say, well, it's quite a good idea. There's no commuting.
0: Yeah.
9: And, you know, there's benefits to it. And you explore those.
0: Yeah. So prior to COVID, you know, most people didn't work from home. They live close to the city. On average, I think 15 kilometers to be exact. And now that a lot of people do work from home, it's jumped up to 30 kilometers on average from the city. So this means that more people are living in more rural towns and areas. So for example, myself, we used to live in the city in Dublin, now we live in Greystones.
9: Right.
0: And it means that you're spending more time at home, you're spending more time in your community and area, in local businesses, in local infrastructure. So these things do get improved along with it. Mm-hmm. People also found that you do spend more time with their kids and family. People spend, like, for example, there's one person I was talking to, they actually were able to coach their football team because they work from home. So if you were to work in the office, they wouldn't have time for any of this. You know, just those kind of things. It would also do with savings as well, as you're not going into the office.
9: And I'll come to that in a second.
0: Okay, yeah,
9: but there's better quality of life, more integration with your community, and, you know, you're more anchored to where you actually live.
0: Yeah.
9: Apart from your own observations and people you talk to, did you go to any sources to look for information?
0: Yeah, so I started off looking at the CSO, IGE, and a few kind of credible bank sources like that, but my main focus was on primary research. So I started off doing a Google form, and I tried to send it as many people as possible through WhatsApp, any group chats, those things. And it was to targeting and working from home, people who work in the office and business operators. So what I found was that they thought that standard living had improved. They spend more time in their community, what they spend their bills on, what they do their savings, for example, home renovation bills, holidays. And for business operators, I ask questions like, has working from home affect the quality of the economic output for their businesses?
9: Which your business would be concerned about.
0: Yeah.
9: There's no interaction, like in the office, people bouncing ideas off. But if you're alone in a box room with a computer and a table, are you generating, people when they sort of get together to bounce off each other with ideas and the absence of that, did it make a difference?
0: So what I found was that majority of people said there's no difference, but there's, I think, about 10% of people said that it is lowered, but the rest, 40%, said it had improved.
9: Okay.
0: So that's for the majority of the part, it's actually a benefit. And I think that's to do because workers are happier working for a company when they're allowed to work from home. And that's what I mainly found with business operators. With people working from home individually, they get more free time, you know, those things. But
9: added to their activity, I suppose, and their productivity as well. Yeah. You mentioned savings as well.
0: Yeah.
9: And I'm just wondering, if during the colder months you've got a heat on all the time or something like that, does that not negate some of the savings?
0: But the amount of savings you save from working from home compared to going into the office is substantially more. So I think with the AA, on the average price of running a car is €10,000 a year. With that, obviously working from home, most people use public transport.
9: Right, you're saving on
0: that. Yeah, a lot more. And yeah, like, it would contribute to it. So the main thing that people said that they spend more on, like with the savings, is bills. So I guess that would be, you know,
9: just to take away, but the overall saving
0: overall
9: was much better. What made you, I mean, you're in transition year, so there's projects to do and there's things to get involved in. It's a fantastic year to see more of life rather than be stuck in books all the time. So you're doing this project, right? Why pick this one?
0: Personally, I have a huge passion for economics. I think it's the back end how the world is run. But the reason why I decided on this project is because we used to live in Dublin, and after COVID we moved to Greystones as my parents were able to work from home, and so this kind of I feel like this is totally integrated into my life and a lot of people around me, especially in Greystones and Wicklow, as is a kind of a commuter area into Dublin. So that really sparked the idea for the project, and then I went on with it, and I thought it was like really important part of Ireland and our economy. So, and a part of life as well.
9: Right, so here you are, your transition, you're a student, and you've won this award. So, a Young Economist of the Year. So, I have to ask you about the future and what's the ambition and how do you see things going?
0: Well, definitely I'm going to try go again next year. Maybe not as good as this, but even better, hopefully. But yeah, I want to pursue a career in economics some way or another. I have a huge passion for it, and hopefully I'll continue doing, you know, like economic-based extracurriculums. Like, for example, I do the Model United Nations, so I debate kind of economic topics. And in a few years, hopefully I'll get my economics degree.
9: Right. Was there a financial prize with this?
0: With being
9: the Young Economist too. What was the? Did you get, apart from the title?
0: I think I got a €100 prize.
9: Right, and so. were you good and being a good economist to choose how you spent that, or?
0: Yeah, I haven't spent it yet. So.
9: Oh right, so you're the conservative economist, are you? Sort of hold on for the moment.
0: Yeah.
9: Well, many congratulations to
0: Thank you.
9: Thank
0: you very much.
9: It's a fantastic achievement. And it must open up, you know, future thoughts of ambition for the future as well.
0: It does, yeah.
9: So what are you picking for the Leaving Cert? What subjects?
0: I'm doing economics, physics.
9: Of course.
0: Economics, of course, yeah. general business, physics, as I've said, applied maths and Spanish. So, yeah, they're quite business and maths orientated, but that's what I like. And they'll help me pursue a career in likewise economics as well. So
9: yeah, well done, applied messages. I couldn't get a grasp of that at all. But anyway, you're the man. Probably comes natural to you.
0: Yeah.
9: Well, great to meet you, and congratulations.
0: Thank you very much.
9: I'm sure your family are delighted.
0: Yeah, thanks for having me.
9: Yeah. So thanks for coming in, Abby Byrne there from Greystones Community College, a transition year student from Greystones Community College, and the Young Economist of the Year 2026. Thanks for coming in, and your dad too. Thank you.
0: Thank you.
9: It's a morning show at East Coast FM. In the news, the government has delayed the introduction of its new short-term letting register until December the 1st, pushing back plans that were aimed at bringing more Airbnb-style properties back into long-term rental market. The register had been due to come into effect next week, but has faced criticism from some government TDs and tourism representatives. So, that we'll have another look at it, probably form a committee to do so. But anyway, let's go to Carol Talon, Communication Strategist and Built Environment Policy Advisor. Good morning to you, Carol.
10: Good morning, Declan.
9: Good morning. What do you make of the decision pushing back?
10: This wasn't unexpected. The last time you and I spoke about this, just in the last few weeks, we were starting to get a signal that the deadline of the 20th of May for the short-term lettings register, it was due to go live on the 20th of May. We were starting to get signals about a month ago that that was unlikely to happen. So this isn't a huge surprise, but it's certainly a worry for people who are the owners or managers of short-term rentals, and they really don't know what they're doing. At the moment, we've been given kind of a provisional deadline of the end of the year, but who's to say how that will pan out?
9: Yeah, I mean, there's this debate between it about people in a particular town having somewhere to live, and places are, you know, few and far between or very expensive or whatever, versus it being a tourist town and you want tourists to come in. And then you say, well, it's great that the tourists are coming in, but we want people living in the town as well to service the cafes and restaurants and other places where the tourists go. So how do you get a balance?
10: You're absolutely right, Declan. And actually, I work across all the built environment from planning right through to construction and then the eventual management of what's built. And I can tell you that this is the single messiest point. And like all messy points across our built environment, it does actually link back to planning. But I think the important thing about the short-term rentals is that there is no right answer. So we cannot look at this in isolation. And there is no right answer. There is no path or avenue that the government can take that will not have a negative consequence for the places in which they apply this. So essentially, we're in a housing crisis, so it makes sense that we need to prioritise housing. But the reality is, if we ban all short-term rentals, then it will have a knock-on effect on tourism that will close businesses that are dependent on tourism and people, by the way, travelling for work. So actually, this is one of those really I suppose difficult scenarios for government where they cannot do the right thing here, and I think that's why they continue to push it. And I don't think it's a coincidence that the deadline was due to fall before the two by-elections in Dublin and Galway, and that would have been very politically unpalatable.
9: Right, so the future of all this, is it just a matter of pushing it out in date, or is there something else?
10: No, because actually this isn't Ireland's decision. There's an EU dimension here. It's not just an Irish initiative. Actually, Ireland is implementing a regulation on the short-term rental data collection. And actually, at an EU level, there's a lot more resistance to short-term rentals than we might even see in Ireland. So, for example, since the end of 2024, there is a first-time EU commissioner for energy and housing, Dan Jorgensen, and he has actually referred to these as money-making factories. So there's no question of, it's not even a question of balance. He believes that organisations should not be running short-term rentals and making money out of those during a housing crisis. He is very black and white, but actually at an Irish level, what we have is we have two government departments and two government ministers tasked with working together to do this. So actually, we cannot have a short-term lettings register without first the national planning statement from the housing department. And by the way, that's already been drafted and through cabinet for the first round. But actually, it also depends on the short-term letting and tourism bill. And that's within the Department of Enterprise. And that's where the stalling is, that actually it's the impact on tourism will be felt very differently but strongly in different areas across urban, regional and rural Ireland. And essentially, there's the prevailing argument is that housing must come first, but actually the impacts of this on tourism and enterprise across Ireland will be huge, and it's almost too much for the government to be able to fully identify at this point.
9: Gosh, and I mean, it's all down to the shortage of buildings, is it? And trying to dole out the number of buildings to each of the aspirations of those departments.
10: Well, you know, I think that that's more of a symptom than a cause. The reality is we are just not building enough new homes. We're not getting the, we're not tackling vacancy and dereliction. I mean, it is such a source of frustration that in almost every town in Ireland, if we could just tackle the vacancy and dereliction, if we could just bring the properties that are unused or underused back into use, we could solve so many of our problems. And actually, planning is, you know, often seen as a culprit of that, and it certainly it does. You know, our planning system is just not fit for purpose. It slows everything down. It stops us making progress. But actually, the government has come out with a number of initiatives in terms of tackling vacancy and dereliction, including most recently the Living Over the Shops. We've seen it with the Living City Initiative. And for some reason, they just seem to be very poor at communicating those grants to people, or making, they make it very difficult for people to avail of those grants. And effectively, what we need is to streamline ways that we can bring vacancy and dereliction under control. And that can be done through CPOs, the compulsory purchase orders. But there's other mechanisms that are used in other countries that the Irish government just haven't really opened their minds to. So, for example, rather than just compulsory purchase order, they could actually put a compulsory rental order, which doesn't involve the local authority buying a property. It would involve actually forcing the owner of that property to bring it back to the rental market. And by the way, there are grants available through the local authority for people who own homes that would require investment to bring them back to a rental state. The government already makes grants available for that. So we could look at compulsory, not just compulsory purchase orders, but compulsory sales orders, where you're saying actually the owner has to sell the property, but not necessarily to a local authority. They can sell it on the open market for the open market price, or they could be required to rent it. And if they're being required to rent it, there are supports there to bring it back to a standard that it could be made available. So there are lots of things that we could be doing, but the government just seems determined to do the slowest, most procedurally burdensome thing all the time, wrapped in red tape. We just don't seem to be able to get out of our own way and deliver the housing, or even cash in on the opportunities that exist in every town and city in Ireland.
9: Wow. Thank you very much indeed, Carol. Great to talk to you as always. Thank you. That's Carol Tallon there, Communication Strategist and Built Environment Policy Advisor. Carol Tallon. It's a morning show at East Coast FM. Travel Matters, coming up in just a second.
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5: Morning Show at East Coast FM. Well, Ryanair's got a reputation of being very strict lately about bringing their carry-on bags. If you don't adhere to the exact measurements of the bag, well, you could get a fine. Well, sometimes they were implementing, sometimes they weren't, sometimes they were more diligent than others. But seemingly in a recent announcement, Ryanair boss Michael O'Leary says the airline is considering increasing bonuses paid to staff who identify oversized cabin bags as part of efforts to enforce baggage rules. Now, presumably no sympathy for people who maybe flout that, but you feel sorry for the person who are just on the borderline. But let's get a view from Owen Curry, aviation expert from Air and Travel magazine. Good morning to you, Owen.
6: Good morning, Declan, from beautiful South Africa.
5: Is that where you are this today? I mean, it's different places every time we talk to you. I think you only come on to boast about it. That's the only thing, you know?
6: No, it's really worth visiting as a country that gets about 35,000 Irish people every year. Most of them go to the Cape Town, around 80% of them go to Cape Town, garden route, wine route. But it's a big, expansive country with 9 different provinces, and you could spend lots of time exploring it. Incredibly good value at the moment, because the rand is, I think it's something around 20 to the euro.
5: Oh, fantastic. And presumably you go a safari and you go visit the vineyards and things like that, is it?
6: Yeah, safari is its key. It's the key to it, and it is a life-changing experience. Wonderful to bring children. But it's got lots of other stuff as well, and lots of coastal stuff, whale watching, shark cage diving, which I did indulge myself in a few days ago, all of that sort of stuff. It's a really worthwhile country, and the value for money is one of the signature products, a big favourite with honeymooners at the moment, but it's value for money, it's second to none.
5: Excellent. Well, listen, what about this announcement by Michael O'Leary? What about baggage and Ryanair? They have a bit of a reputation.
6: Absolutely. The 25-minute turnaround is sacred for Ryanair. If their aircraft aren't turning around in 25 minutes, they lose money. The aircraft make money when they're in the air. They don't make any money when they're on the ground. His thing, Michael O'Leary, has changed his baggage policy several times over the years, but all of them have that target in mind. And what he's looking at now is the differentiation between priority boarding, where you get your 10K carry-on bag, and people who don't pay for priority boarding, where they're effectively just the only bag they can get on board is a lady's handbag or a laptop bag. A lot of people are pushing it, and it's slowing down that turnaround. It's causing problems at the gate. It's, you know, people don't have enough, there isn't enough hold space on an aircraft, and the 737 will have room for about 90 bags, and there are 189 passengers, and that's going to get worse because some of his new aircraft are even larger. So all of that is going on, and his solution to it is to give the gate staff an incentive. They get a few bob for themselves if they identify people coming on with bags that are too big. They have to pay the fine, and it saves Ryanair slowing the whole turnaround process, because all of this is done in advance of the turnaround of the passenger boarding process.
5: So what's the best way to avoid costs? But you don't have that many, you know, stuff in your bag to bring.
6: I think priority boarding, if you're going to be flying with Ryanair, priority boarding is almost a must. It doesn't get you priority at all, because so many people buy it, but it does get that pressure off for that bag, and it avoids the row at the gate. They aren't as, and this is really interesting, they aren't as vigilant in policing whether your 10K has gone to 12K or 13K as they used to be in times gone by.

0: But obviously some people are trying to bring four or five bags on when they're entitled to a laptop bag or a lady's handbag and their 10K carry-on bag. It all seems to work, but what we've seen, and we saw a very major incident in Bulgaria where somebody was denied boarding completely because you wouldn't pay for the bag and then wouldn't hand it over. So it's a pretty straightforward process dealing with it. It's only when people don't pay for priority boarding and then push it that it runs into problems.
1: Yeah, but the thing is that if you've got the small bag, the 40 by 25 by something or other, and you feel that you know you're adhering to the rules, the 40 might be 42 and they're down on top of you and they look for 70 quid. That pisses a lot of people off.
0: It does, and it's, you know, that sizer that you're supposed to fit it into, it's fairly rigorous. It's pretty humiliating trying to get your bag in, and then in some cases trying to get the bag back out of it. I've seen people having fitted it in. I think what's happened, you know, if you go way, way back into ancient history, which is before Ryanair revolutionized Irish travel, more people checked in. About 80% of us checked a bag in. What we've done, what he's trained an entire nation to do, which is quite a phenomenal achievement, is to pack everything a lot better, put everything in a bag that fits is about 10K and fits in that sizer and carry it on board. Now, the issue that has arisen is people who have decided not to pay the priority boarding but are having very large bags and bringing their overnight bag with them. It doesn't really work like that. All you can get away with now is a laptop bag. And he's making it very, very clear with announcements like this that he scares the pants off people and prevents them trying it. So he's basically the good cop, bad cop. He's the bad cop of aviation, because all the other airlines love what he's doing, because the policies that Ryanair bring in are also beneficial to them.
1: All right. Okay. Thanks very much indeed, Owen. Good to talk to you.
0: Always a pleasure, Declan.
1: Thank you very much. That's Owen Corry there from Air and Travel Magazine. It's a morning show at East Coast FM. Lucky guy in South Africa. Joe Supple, the holiday doc, has dropped in here from South Africa. Joe?
2: I went to South Africa for 8 years. I used to go for the month of January. Absolutely amazing place. I had a friend who lived down there, and I used to pack the bags with the sister, and we used to head down for a month. Get away from the old winter.
1: Gorgeous.
2: It's the most beautiful place.
1: Great value at the moment.
2: With the Rand, yeah, it's really good.
1: But listen, London, you were saying you've got some tips. I'm interested in this one.
2: Well, you're a very frequent London traveller yourself, so we thought we'd just look at things, sort of top 10 things to do, you know, over a weekend. And there's so much to do in London. And the great thing about London is, I find, you've got so many different, variety of flights and times, so many flights going, that you will get really good bang for your buck value-wise. So you can get your flights from £9.99, 15 quid, of course, stick to the baggage rules, as Owen was saying there, and you were saying to Owen, and it's great. But the one thing I love about it, you know, London has so much to offer, you know, like your West End shows. Again, you can register for restaurant meal deal discounts before you go over. I recommend to people, if you're going midweek, there's a few different websites you can go onto there, and you can get a half price meal in the top restaurant, you know, for the cheapest chips, which is really good. And of course, the great thing about the tube and stuff is you don't need your Oyster card anymore, you just tap your credit card, which is, why don't we have it here? So annoying.
1: Yeah,
2: very frustrating.
1: They're developing it.
2: Well, yeah, developing now for quite a while. I forget my Leap card sometimes. You don't have change anymore. We don't carry cash, you know what I mean? Like, just let me tap it. There's so many things to do. The Tower of London, 1,000-year-old fort, is absolutely beautiful. I've been there before. Houses the crown jewels, as we know. Again, you do the tours there for that. You've got the British Museum, which is absolutely amazing. Again, booking is essential there. You do have the beautiful London Eye, which gives you those most amazing views of London, which is, well, I suppose we see so much now with drones and stuff, but it's just so beautiful to go up, to go onto that and see it. If you're not scared of heights now, that's the thing as well. Also, Open South Bank, which is an iconic 135-metre tall observation wheel, which is in the South Bank, and it gives you 360-degree views there. Again, booking is essential to avoid the long queues. You also have beautiful Westminster Abbey, which I'm sure you visited yourself. What's your favourite thing in London when you go, or do you choose?
1: God, I can't think down to that. You put me on the spot. I think walking on the embankment, I like. You know?
2: Oh, it's lovely. Yeah, that's right. Yeah, that's really famous as well. And of course, look, for tourists that have been there before, you've got beautiful Buckingham Palace, which is quite amazing. Of course, you've got, you know, you've got Westminster as well. The changing of the guard is always worth going. Loads of little free things to do. I love to just sort of potter around London, pop into a little pub that you've never been to before and have a nice cold pint, and then, you know, do a bit of touring around, even Kensington Gardens, you know, where Princess Diana would have lived there, at Kensington Palace and stuff like that. It's fascinating. I mean, it is one of those places that you go to and you just think, oh, it's just got so much to offer. I would recommend to people, if you're looking at going over, is maybe put a nice little itinerary together for yourselves, that at least you get to see, you know, like the St. Paul's Cathedral, and Covent Garden is very beautiful as well to walk around. And I love Soho area as well. It's people watching, you know, that sort of thing. And because we're coming into the summertime now, and places that people are going to, and if you're looking at maybe just a nice little trip away, I know a lot of people during, you know, kids off school and stuff like that, even do a little family trip. And one of my top tips would be, the hotels have got so expensive in the central London, is to stay maybe 20 minutes a half. There's great little boroughs where you can get really good priced hotels, but you can also just jump the tube in. You know, it's so easy. It's like change tubes. It's seamless. Like they have really have everything there for it. So I would recommend that, because I was talking to somebody recently and they were looking at a hotel they used to always stay in. They said, it's a nice 5-star hotel. They used to spend £500 a night, used to cost them, which is pricey. And it's gone up to about £800 a night for the hotel, and that's for just your basic room. A bit of breakfast maybe thrown in, you know, an old English breakfast. But London is a great place to go to. If you haven't been before, definitely worth looking
1: at.
2: Of course, we're coming into the summertime now. The weather's lovely. It's going to be like 27 degrees over London this weekend, apparently. We should send a bit of the heat over here, Declan, you know.
1: Thanks very much indeed, Joe.
2: Thanks, Declan.
1: That's Joe Suffield, the holiday duck.
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9: Hi, I'm Megan Scully, and this is Crack August Kjol on East Coast FM. In me Baltana, Mila Nige the Shaska Do, Han Marilyn Monroe, Happy Birthday, Mr. President, Egbrella Uchtheron Mericanoch, John F. Kennedy. 3 meteration for Marilyn Monroe Boss.
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9: Egovila is a knee, Honig Mud on Hied Achtra Dunstra Mericanoch, Glee. Aaron Show, Han Sheath, Journey, Don't Stop Believing. August Hui and Auron, Insta Kortacha, Eg Iver Akahar. I mí Baltana, gá vila is a trí dig, ví spásara Chris Hadfield is spás, agus chan sé Space Oddity o David Bowie.
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9: I gá vila seacht, pós an tauráni Amy Winehouse, Blake Fielder in Miami. Ach, skar siad as a chéla I gá vila is a ní. For Amy Winehouse boss, I gá vila sa hénzig, ní rauši ach fichi seacht. That's Crack Agus Ciúil on East Coast FM.
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1: Now, for years, GAA clubs have been built around children, teenagers and elite players. But across Wicklow, more and more women are now finding their own place within the game through Gaelic for Mothers and Others. Reporter Jamie Ryan headed out across the county to Baltinglass, Culkenno and Bray Emmets to see what this initiative is all about and what it means for the women involved.
14: A national movement is quietly reshaping communities right across Ireland, and right here in County Wicklow, it's making a real impact. In towns and villages right across the county, women are showing up, getting active, and finding a space to switch off from the pressures of daily life. This is Gaelic for Mothers and Others. It's an initiative that's not about winning matches, but it's about building confidence, improving fitness, and creating a sense of belonging. And because this is being played countywide, it only felt right that I head right across Wicklow to hear from the ladies who are leading the Mothers and Others charge. I joined Bray Emmets, Culkenno and Baltinglass. In Bray Emmets, it's game night. The squad took to the pitch against Dublin side Ballyboden St Enda's. There's no league table, no pressure, just football, laughter and a bit of healthy competition.
15: I'm Dave Barry from Bray Emmets. I've been there from the start with Pam. Pam approached me and asked me would I give a hand out. I said yeah. And it's been great, really great. Really enjoyed it. Gets me out of the house every Monday night, and they're a lovely bunch to work with.
16: I'm Pam McDermott, and I play with Bray Emmets, Gaelic for Mothers and Others. So my friend Paula is involved with the LGFA, and she had been talking about the initiative, and I'd played before, but I just couldn't give that level of commitment. So it seemed like a really good way of, you know, keeping fitness going and keeping a hand in the club and just being able to get involved.
17: My name is Orla, and I've been doing the Mother and Others since it started. So I played when I was in my 20s, kind of more for a social kind of thing. I played in Kilcool, and my daughter's involved here, so I coach here now, and then my friend set it up, so I was roped in. It's more about the crack. There's a real mixture of people that have done it before, people that haven't, people from other countries never seen Gaelic before.
18: My name is Jenny Lackey. I'm here in Bray, I think it's 2 years, so I did a fundraiser with the club, the Strictly Dancing, and one of the other people involved in the fundraiser mentioned the team, so I came up. But I would be around the club for about probably 14 years maybe between my girls who would have started 6 and 7, they're like senior players now, and a couple of years ago we started up our All-Stars group, which is our special needs team. So I was in the club kind of 4 or 5 times a week, but never for anything for myself. So so it came up on the first night and just really loved it. So like, I never played GAA before. I played a bit of soccer in school, but you know, when you're watching on the side of the pitch, you think you know how to do it, and then you get on the pitch and you're terrible. But 2 years later, just about able to solo, but like, I'm happy out, you know, it's just really good fun. And delighted to be part of it.
19: I'm Claire Egan. I'll tell you, when I come up, I remember being absolutely petrified, and someone said, no, text Pam, she's lovely. And I text her, and I turned around and I paid my money there and then up front so I wouldn't chicken out, just to come up. And do you know what? It was the best decision I ever made. It was fantastic.
14: For many, this is their first time pulling on a jersey in years. And for some, it's their first time putting on a jersey ever. But that doesn't matter. What does matter is they're showing up, having fun, and being active.
20: My name is Caterina Galan. I'm Romanian. And I started to play with the girls since last year. This is my second year with them. And I started to learn about this sport 5 years ago when I volunteered to coach my boy. in his group. It's brilliant. So it's a good reason to get out, to socialize. And it's a good training after so many hours in front of the computer. Yeah. So I really enjoy everything. The coaching the boys, playing with the girls, going out, socializing, having fun. It's a great time spending like this.
0: My name is Simone. I moved to Bray during COVID, and so I didn't know many people. And we were coming out of COVID, and I just wanted to get out of the house and, you know, meet people. So that's how I got into it. I work from home most days, so it's for me just an incentive to get out, kick the ball, meet people, have a chat and a laugh. So it's brilliant. I would recommend it to anyone and everyone.
21: I'm Eleanor Shanley. I'm originally from Tipperary, the Glen of Aherlow. So one of my first introductions to Bray was the GA Club. So right. That familiar place, and where I found most of my female friends.
14: Across the county in Kilkenno, it's training night. There's no angry shouting, no ridiculous intensity, just encouragement, drills, and plenty of crack.
22: Take your score! Take your score, Ireland! Oh, my God, Ryan.
14: Many here are completely new to the game, but what's being built goes far beyond just Gaelic football. This group includes women from outside Wicklow and even outside Ireland, using sport as a way to settle in, connect, and find their place. There's no judgment, no pressure, or even any expectation for players to show up each week. But in fact, they do show up each week. And that builds their confidence, both on and off the pitch.
23: I'm the manager of Kilkenno Ladies, Mothers and Others. PJ Tompkins is my name. I've been involved from the start. I don't have any girls myself. I have two boys. So I just said my nieces were playing at the time. And when they stopped playing, they were talking about setting up the Mothers and Others, and they were finding it hard to get anybody. Mm. And I had a good old background of helping, fundraising and different things. So I said I'd jump on board with them. And to be honest with you, we started out, we only had four or five players starting off, and we've got the goods of 30 now at the moment. And they're not just a team, they're actually more like a family.
24: I'm Linda Call. I joined Mothers and Others in Kilkenno 2 years ago. I joined with my older sister, and since then we're after opening another sister. So we've actually three sisters on the team. So myself and my older sister, we used to play soccer about 10 years ago, and it just kind of the team whittled out. We'd no coach, and you know, there's nothing around locally for women of our age. Like, I was 36 when I joined the team. So it's great. Like, it's great to have something there for, I won't say older women, like, you know, but we're not spring chickens either, I suppose.
25: I'm Mary. I've been involved from the start, so 5 or 6 years. First of all, I suppose, are all the friendships you make. Exercise, I suppose, is down the list a little bit, because we have so much fun and a bit of crack. And we've introduced lots of people who have never played football before, and they're nearly better than anyone now who has played football. So it's a real community, and anyone that does join, they just say it's one of the best things that they've done.
14: It's already taken them beyond the parish, travelling to France for a memorial tournament and taking annual trips down to Clarny and Kerry.
26: My name is Sandra McNally, and I've joined Mothers and Others. The first, it was me and two other girls 5 years ago. The reason I joined it was my two girls played for Kilkenno, so I thought, you know, Mammy can do this too. So I was just getting back out, because I haven't played football since I was 16. So I was getting back out, so it was great. We're after meeting so many different women from all over the spot. The crack is good. It's our Monday night. We come here for the hour. It's fitness for us as well. We have that crack, and it's just unwind. And it really is good for our mental health. Do you know, really, like, you know, you're between work and, you know, daily life. We can get out here. We have 20 to 30 women here. It just for the mental health, is really good. So it is. We've been away to France. We've been to Killarney, and it's just been fantastic going away with 25, 30 women. I have to say, every one of us look after each other.
14: Across in Ballinglass, the story is much the same. But in their first session, they managed to pull in over 30 women. Management didn't think that this would last, but it did. They kept showing up, week on week on week.
27: My name is Kashka, originally I'm from Poland. I started 3 years ago. Gaelic was very new and very specific game, but I absolutely love it. And I wouldn't kick myself, I should start quicker. I was scared. I thought it's more difficult game. I thought it's more rules. But the way how is the Mothers and Others rules are just perfect. Like, you know, yeah. It's not as strict. Like, the social part is the best, especially for somebody like me, foreigner, outsider, who's coming into town, doesn't know maybe as many people, and especially now when the people moving in from other parts of Ireland with new houses and everything. It's brilliant.
2: Fabian Dunn is my name. I am one of the coaches here at the Bottlenecks Mothers and Others. When we started off in 2023, we had 35 women, I think, our first night, and we always expected a huge drop-off. This has kind of been the case with most of the Mothers and Others teams, but we've been very lucky in that the people have dropped off, but they've been replenished every year. It's a very rewarding thing, really, when you're seeing people who have never kicked a football before get into a standard where they do feel comfortable talking out in front of their kids and partners or whatever else.
4: My name is Niamh Garrigan. I am with them from nearly the very start. I'm originally from Kilteegan, so only about 10 minutes out the road, but I live and I'm married in Ballinglass, so amazing. This would be our local club. It's been life-changing, genuinely. That might sound a bit silly, but for me, it was my outgoing. Mm. I only left the house to go training or to bring my son training or stuff like that. So to have a group of women who are very similar, but then also completely different. We all have our life, everything like that, and we're all trying to juggle. But for the hour, an hour and a half to get out, it's been brilliant. And we've made unbelievable friends.
5: It's Carmel, and I think I'm the newest on the team this year. So blowing, never seen a football in my life till I came up here. Yeah, like I've lived up here nearly 7 years now, but of three small kids. So it was after baby number three, I said, I have to get out once a week at least. So absolutely love it. Don't really know what I'm doing, but it's great fun. And I cannot tell you how nice the people have been.
6: I'm Celine. I'm the captain this year of the Ballinglass Mothers and Others team. I moved down to Ballinglass from Dublin about 5 years ago. And was an ex-soccer player back in Dublin. So as soon as I moved down here, I was looking to find a team of like-minded people and to kind of, you know, keep going with the exercise and the sport, and found this bunch of women and haven't looked back.
14: For many women, this is the first time that they've done something purely for themselves. Gaelic for Mothers and Others is about this. It's for the women who stood on the sidelines for years, finally getting the opportunity to step onto the pitch for themselves. In places like Bray, Kilkenno, Ballinglass and far beyond, it's changing what GAA clubs look like and who they're for. Because sometimes all it takes is an opportunity and the confidence to take that opportunity. For Window and Wicklow, I'm Jamie Ryan.
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1: FM. Now then, Irish people who own holiday homes or other property abroad are being urged to review their wills and inheritance plans amid warnings that foreign succession laws could lead to unexpected outcomes. That the way they implement wills in Spain or France or other countries could be markedly different than Ireland and could mean there could be problems down the road. Let's talk to Donal O'Sullivan, Arklow-based solicitor. Hello to you. Good morning, Donal.
0: Good morning, Declan. How are you?
1: Good morning. How different?
0: Well, very different. I mean, the succession laws and systems in any of the European places outside of the UK would be greatly different to here. I mean, not to get too technical about it, but we're governed under what's called common law, whereas in mainland Europe, it's civil or codified law. So there's a major difference between the two systems. So if somebody, like, first of all, the first thing we always advise someone is if they own foreign property outside of Ireland or UK, is that they need to have a will done in that jurisdiction to deal with that asset, as most likely nothing in the provisions that we would have here would suit to deal with that property.
1: So just to, you know, if somebody passed away and their will said, and I have a property in Spain, Marbella, somewhere like that, you know, I want that to go to certain. However, in Spain, it could be interpreted differently.
0: Correct. So even to get into more detail on it, even the region in Spain, there can be different taxation treatments of property. For example, if a property is in Madrid and you're an EU citizen, then there are certain reliefs that you can avail of that may or may not apply in other parts of Spain. So, you know, you're dealing with a completely different property, and the way the property is held in France or Spain or Bulgaria, God forbid, is completely different to the way the property is held in this country. And the costs and the charges and everything are completely different. So if my strong advice to anybody who has foreign assets is, firstly, well, make sure, first of all, that their Irish will is fully up to date. But secondly, that they have a will done in that jurisdiction. Now, in fairness, a lot of the times for a lot of clients that I would be speaking to, when they were buying these properties, they got good advice to say to make a will out there. And in a lot of cases, people did that. So I gave my clients that bought property in Malta the other day, and they have their wills made and everything done properly. But the other thing I would advise people is when you're reaching a stage where, you know, a lot of people would have bought holiday homes in foreign climates earlier on in their lives, when you're reaching a certain stage, maybe you should consider having a plan for disposing of it, either selling it and repatriating the monies here, or possibly transferring it to your children at this stage while you're still alive and able to do so, because it does create a lot of difficulties and problems. Even if you have a will made, you've got to go and deal with a whole other set of circumstances, and your next of kin would have to deal with that. And, you know, in a lot of cases, you might no longer be getting use out of the property yourself. Now, a lot of people obviously bought these, especially in the Celtic Tiger era, whereby, you know, they thought this was a wonderful investment, and, you know, properties in Bulgaria and all this were being advertised extensively here. So, you know, but in a lot of cases, they may not have the same value now, or there could actually be costs and charges relating to them. So probably if anybody's thinking about their succession planning, maybe part of that planning should be maybe they should actually consider, if it was suitable, to actually get rid of the asset, because it may cause a lot more problems for your next of kin after you pass away that might be even more difficult to deal with.
1: Thanks for that, Donal. Good morning to you. Thank you. Donal O'Sullivan, Arklow-based solicitor, and you might have seen an article, an extensive article in the Irish Times about the subject. Anyway, thanks to Emer, our producer, Emer O'Keefe, today. And me, Declan Meehan, we'll be back again tomorrow, Friday edition. Hope you'll join us then. Good morning.
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5: It's 12 o'clock, live from the East Coast News Centre. Good afternoon, I'm John Hart. The National Treasury Management Agency are working to recover €2.5 million stolen through a fraudulent payment. A total of €5 million was taken by the NTMA. Received a payment request from a third party posing as a beneficiary of the Ireland Strategic Investment Fund. A Garda investigation was launched last year with efforts ongoing to determine how it happened. The NTMA Chief Executive Frank O'Connor told the PAC they've so far recovered half of the stolen funds.
6: Our focus since this happened has been on three things: getting money back, establishing the facts of what happened, and increasing our protection against similar financial crime risks. On recovering money, we have previously disclosed recovery of initial $1.52 million of the five stolen in the incident. I can disclose today that we have since recovered more money, bringing the total net recovery to $2.5 million. We are continuing our recovery efforts.
5: The next budget will help the so-called squeezed middle. The government plans to fork out a spending package of around €7 billion, down from €9.4 billion this year. A personal income tax package will be included. The Minister for Finance, Wicklow TD, Simon Harris, claims childcare will be a priority.
7: I really believe over the course of the next four budgets, and of course this government has four more budgets to deliver, we have an opportunity to build a childcare system that works for everybody, that works in terms of places, in terms of access, but also crucially works in terms of cost. And no one budget can get you from the start line to the finish line of that project, but it can certainly set out the trajectory, it can certainly set out the roadmap.
5: 7 in 10 victims of sexual assault or rape in 2024 knew the suspected offender. The CSO has released data on the victims of crime in the past 2 years. A suspected offender was known to the victim in almost two-thirds of attempted or threats to murder, assault or harassment situations. The CSO is warning the figures only represent crimes reported to Gardaí and do not indicate the overall prevalence of any particular offence.
8: 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Keeping Wicklow connected.
5: Evictions have risen to their highest levels on record ahead of the introduction of the controversial new rental rules in March next year. According to the latest data from the Residential Tenancies Board, Barry White has more.
9: The Residential Tenancies Board received 7,062 notices of termination during the first quarter of this year. That's compared to 4,693 in 2025. This is the highest number recorded since the board began collecting the data in 2023. The RTB says 60% of notices were issued because landlords planned to sell their property. While eviction notices peaked in February, the number fell again in March.
5: And a local disability residential service has been told to improve its risk management and care planning systems following an unannounced HICWA inspection at Ordna Grena in Bray, which is under the auspices of Sunbeam House Services. Inspectors say residents were secure with strong safeguarding measures, good staffing levels and a rights-based approach to care. However, concerns around risk management procedures, including a risk assessment for one resident, considered at risk of falls. That's your latest news update.
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5: Scattered showers, some of those still turning heavy at times, becoming drier and brighter this afternoon with sunny spells and light winds. Top temperatures 11 to 13 degrees. Right now in Hollybrook, it's 9 degrees. All the latest Wicklow news now available on the East Coast FM website and app.
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Coast Afternoons. Hello there. It's Tommy Green with you. Hope your Thursday's going well. There's Ella Langley and Choosin' Texas, the American country singer, songwriter. A lady who's huge in the Americans' charts at the moment and topping the Billboard Hot 100, a number one single with Choosing Texas, number one this side of the globe as well. If you'd like to get in touch, 087 77 11 103, East Coast Afternoons.

0: Tommy Green to the afternoon on East Coast FM, Wicklow's favourite radio station. Memories from Maroon 5. Speaking of memories, how do you fancy hearing your feel-good song? You know the songs that bring back some great memories, put a smile on your face. We could be playing your particular feel-good favourite after one today. You can drop me a text, a WhatsApp or a WhatsApp voice note to 087-7711-103. And just after the 1 o'clock news, I could be playing your feel-good favourite.
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0: Good afternoon. You're listening to Wicklow's favourite radio station, East Coast FM. It's Tommy Green with you. Walk the Moon, Shut Up and Dance with Me, the band who are currently on hiatus from touring and recording. Although the main frontman, Nicholas Patricia, working on some solo projects. Speaking of entertainment news, here's Nikki.
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2: Hi, I'm Nikki, and it's time for Thursday's entertainment on East Coast Afternoons. One of the stars of the TV series, Ted Lasso, has signed a professional contract with the team in the US. Christo Fernandez played AFC Richmond striker Danny Rojas in the hit Apple TV comedy series. He was known for his "football is life" catchphrase. He's joined American second-tier side El Paso Locomotive after impressing on trial. Boy George says he's so sad that he didn't make the final of the Eurovision Song Contest. The Culture Club singer represented San Marino alongside Senhit with their song Superstar, but were eliminated during the first semi-final following a public vote. Saturday night's final is being boycotted by Ireland, Iceland and the Netherlands, Spain and Slovenia due to Israel's participation. Paul McCartney says songs like Hey Jude can still unite people across political divides. Speaking on a podcast, the former Beatle said audiences in Trump's America stop arguing and sing together instead. He also revealed he refuses fan photos, saying he doesn't want to feel like that monkey. And award-winning comedy Amandaland will be back for a third series starring Lucy Punch and Philippa Dunn. The Motherland spin-off follows working mum Amanda with her friends as they raise teenagers in North London. The BBC's also announced Black Ops and Am I Being Unreasonable are returning for another series. And that's your entertainment update for now on East Coast Afternoons.
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0: A mix of scattered showers, some heavy and becoming drier as we move through the afternoon with sunny spells and those showers becoming isolated. Highs today, 11 to 13 degrees in moderate northerly winds. Currently in Bray, it's 10 degrees.
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0: Coast FM, Wicklow's favourite radio station. Good afternoon, it's Tommy Green with you. There goes Amy Winehouse and Valerie. We've got the 1 o'clock news, sport and weather update on the way from the East Coast News team. After one, the All Request launch is on the way. If you would like to hear one of your particular favourites, you can drop me a text or a WhatsApp to 087 77 11 103. Gareth Rogers sent me a WhatsApp saying, "How you doing, Tommy? Thanks for playing Bob Marley. Cheered me up this morning, and glad you enjoyed it, Gareth, who was out early this morning getting in the steps. Good man yourself. We've a feel-good favourite on the way for Stephen, Jason and Mick, who are working hard in Bray. One of their feel-good favourites. They can get their air guitars ready. We got Sweet Home Alabama on the way after one.
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12: It's 1 o'clock, live from the East Coast News Centre. Good afternoon, I'm John Hart.
13: And I'm Ruth Fitzsimon.
12: The next budget will help the so-called squeezed middle. The government plans to fork out a spending package of around 7 billion euro, which is down from the 9.4 billion spent this year. A personal income tax package will be included. The Minister for Finance, Simon Harris, claims childcare will be a priority.
14: I really believe over the course of the next four budgets, and of course this government has four more budgets to deliver, we have an opportunity to build a childcare system that works for everybody, that works in terms of places, in terms of access, but also crucially works in terms of cost. And no one budget can get you from the start line to the finish line of that project, but it can certainly set out the trajectory, it can certainly set out the roadmap.
13: New figures show the majority of victims in detected sexual and assault offences knew the suspected offender. In 2024, the suspected offender was known to the victim in 70% of sexual incidents and 63% of assault and related offences. In cases of harassment and related offences, 21% of suspected offenders were under 18 when the incident occurred. 2025 figures show 22% of reported sexual offence incidents related to events alleged to have happened more than 10 years earlier.
12: Evictions rose to their highest levels on record ahead of the introduction of controversial new rental rules in March. That's according to the latest data from the Residential Tenancies Board. Barry White reports.
15: The Residential Tenancies Board received 7,062 notices of termination during the first quarter of this year. That's compared to 4,693 in 2025. This is the highest number recorded since the board began collecting the data in 2023. The RTB says 60% of notices were issued because landlords planned to sell their property. While eviction notices peaked in February, the number fell again in March.
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13: The National Treasury Management Agency says it's still working to recover €2.5 million stolen through a fraudulent payment. A total of €5 million was taken when the NTMA received a payment request from a third party posing as a beneficiary of the Ireland Strategic Investment Fund. A Garda investigation was launched last July with efforts ongoing to determine how it happened. NTMA Chief Executive Frank O'Connor has revealed to the Public Accounts Committee half of the stolen funds have been recovered.
17: Our focus since this happened has been on three things: getting money back, establishing the facts of what happened, and increasing our protection against similar financial crime risks. On recovering money, we have previously disclosed recovery of initial $1.52 million of the five stolen in the incident. I can disclose today that we have since recovered more money, bringing the total net recovery to $2.5 million. We are continuing our recovery efforts.
12: Four people have been arrested and €97,000 worth of drugs seized during a Garda operation in Finglas in Dublin. Crack cocaine, diamorphine, cannabis and alprazolam were found during a search yesterday. Cash and six mobile phones worth a total of €11,500 were seized. Two men and two women, all in their 40s, were arrested in connection with the investigation. All are being held at various Garda stations in West Dublin.
13: The World Health Organization is calling for stronger action to prevent nicotine addiction among younger generations. It precedes the publication of new research from the organization, which is expected to reveal marketing tactics are being used to target young people. Flavoring, packaging design, digital and social media campaigns and influencer marketing are some of the strategies adopted. Professor John Crown, consultant at St. Vincent's Hospital Group, says tighter regulation around these products is needed.
18: If you look at it critically, and I suspect it would be very hard to justify a right to sell addictive carcinogens, especially to children. I could understand that there may be a right to smoke in the privacy of your own home if that's what you wish to do, but I'm not sure that there is any right enshrined in business law that says, yes, you have a right to manufacture something which some people want because they're addicts, but which makes you a lot of money.
12: Donald Trump's hailed positive talks with China's leader Xi Jinping as he began his two-day state visit to Beijing. The meeting at the country's Great Hall lasted for 2 hours, double their intended duration. The pair are due to discuss trade and the Iranian conflict during the trip. Bob Davis, an expert on U.S.-Chinese relations, says Mr. Trump could drop support for Taiwan to get the Strait of Hormuz opened.
19: No, I don't think there's any record of Donald Trump caring one whit about Taiwan as an independent entity. Donald Trump views Taiwan as just another Asian nation that is ripping off the U.S. with a gigantic trade imbalance.
13: A Wicklow TD is calling on both sides in the ongoing pay-related dispute between ambulance workers and the HSE to find common ground in Labour Court talks today. It follows strike action by around 2,000 paramedics and ambulance workers earlier this week. SIP2 and Unite say they're prepared to picket again to get their demands, but Taoiseach Simon Harris is urging them to dig deep to find a solution.
14: We do have a proud history in this country of the Labour Court managing to find its way through very difficult situations. I would say to everybody, and I don't need to say this to union members or people on the front line, they know how crucial their work is. Obviously, when it comes to things like our ambulance service, these are literally life and death matters.
13: And speaking on his way into the Labour Court, SIP2 spokesperson John McCamley says the HSE have been putting up obstacles against them for years.
20: They've insisted on discussing further modernisation, further changes. Our members are of the view that over the last 15 or 20 years, they've delivered on modernisation and changes, and that hasn't been respected. So we're just looking for a sign that the HSE are serious, that they want to engage and they want to resolve this.
12: A local disability residential service has been told to improve its risk management and care planning systems. It follows an unannounced HICWA inspection of Ord na Grána in Bray, which is under the auspices of Sunbeam House Services. Inspectors say residents were secure with strong safeguarding measures, good staffing levels and a rights-based approach to care. However, concerns around risk management procedures, including a risk assessment for one resident considered at risk of falls.
13: Bernardo's has launched its 23rd annual Big Toddle, with 685 children in Wicklow taking part, joining thousands nationwide in sponsored walks. The campaign, which is aimed at preschool children, raises money for early years services to help young vulnerable children get the best possible start in life. Bernardo's runs a service in Bray, and since the Big Toddle began, almost €5 million has been raised nationally.
12: Radio continues to have millions of people tune in each and every weekday. 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
13: Window on Wicklow is following the success of Gaelic for Mothers and others across the county. It gives women who are over 25 a chance to get active, socialise and become involved in their local GAA club in a relaxed and fun manner. Bray Emmetts was one of the first clubs to back this idea, and Pam McDermott is one of its organisers.
0: So my friend Paula is involved with the LGFA, and she had been talking about the initiative, and I'd played before, but I just couldn't give that level of commitment. So it seemed like a really good way of, you know, keeping fitness going and keeping a hand in the club and just being able to get involved.
13: And Window on Wicklow is funded by the News Reporting Scheme.
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13: Consumer prices rose by 3.7% in the 12 months to April, the highest inflation rate since January 2024. That's up from an annual increase of 3.6% in the 12 months to March. Consumer prices rose by half a percentage point between March and April this year. A residential development site in the heart of the Burnaby in Greystones has come to the market with a guide price of over €1 million. The 0.7 acre site on St Vincent Road has outline planning permission for two homes, including a larger Burnaby style property and a dormer style house to the rear. Located close to the seafront, the site's expected to attract interest from smaller developers and buyers seeking Wicklow's most sought after coastal locations. On the currency markets, your euro will get you 87 pence sterling, $1.17, or 184 Japanese yen. Shares in Bank of Ireland are trading at €16.48.
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12: Ting off with golf. Rory McIlroy begins his quest for a seventh major this lunchtime. The back-to-back Masters champion tees off his opening round of the year's second major, the PGA Championship, at 20-2 our time. He admits his mindset very different after completing the sport's Grand Slam 12 months ago.
23: I'd conquered this thing that I'd wanted to conquer for so long, and I was a little bit, you know, I still hadn't really reset goals or found whatever that motivation was to keep going or go forward and set myself goals for the rest of my career. And it probably took me a good few months to get to that point.
12: Shane Lowry's in the later groups. He gets his campaign underway at around 6:30 this evening. Tom McGibbon out on course at 20-1. So he's out on course, Portie Carrington teeing off at around 1:25 in Pennsylvania, their local time. Leona Maguire and Lauren Walsh in action at the Queen City Championship in Cincinnati. Maguire is just out in course at the moment. Walsh will tee off shortly thereafter. Ireland international Finlay Beelam's back in the Connacht team as they look to secure a place in the URC playoffs. Owen de Butler and Joe Joyce come into the starting 15 that will face Edinburgh tomorrow, while the Ulster side to face Glasgow shows 10 changes from their most recent game. Rob Herring is back from injury. And in soccer, Dundee United defender Will Ferry's been called up to the Republic of Ireland squad, who are currently in Murcia for a training camp before they face Grenada in an international friendly on Saturday. Ferry's been given permission by his club to fly out today and is set to take part in training later on.
24: Quite the unconventional grill setup you got there, Barry. Still, those marinated pork chops smell nice.
25: Thank you, Jack. $2.99 from Aldi.
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13: Scattered showers will gradually die out this afternoon as it becomes dry and brighter with sunny spells and some light winds. Highest temperatures of 11 to 13 degrees, and right now in Clara, it's 11 degrees. All the latest Wicklow news is available on the East Coast FM website and app.
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Hi there, Tommy Green with you on the All Request Lunch Thursday afternoon. Nice to have your company. Promises from Calvin Harris and Sam Smith. And good afternoon to all the staff and the pupils of Newcourt School in Bray, who raised over €10,000 last Saturday for their summer festival, summer fete, Newcourt School in Bray. Therese McCabe wants to wish you all well and say well done to you and the pupils and all the staff and the principal, Louise. And a song requested for you, here it comes. This is Golden.

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0: 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Tommy Green in the afternoon on East Coast FM's All Request Lunch. 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And I got to say hi to Hugh, who's tuned our way this afternoon in Wicklow Town, one of your big, big favourites, on the way for you in a moment. 087-77-11-103 by text or WhatsApp.
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0: Avicii, Wake Me Up on East Coast Afternoons. Hi there, Tommy Green, the All Request Lunch, and hi to Lorraine, tuned our way, looking for one of her favourites from Harry Styles, and it's on the way in a moment.
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0: A mix of scattered showers, some may be quite heavy, becoming dry those who move through the afternoon with some sunny spells and showers becoming isolated. Highs of 11 to 13 degrees in moderate northerly winds. Currently, it's 11 degrees in Wicklow Town.
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0: East Coast to Dan Whitlow's favourite radio station. Tommy Green with your request launch Thursday afternoon with Journey's Don't Stop Believing. And a tune that was requested for Connor, who's listening this afternoon in our club. And a tune, of course, that's become one of the most successful songs in music history. A big, big favourite of a lot of people. 2 o'clock news, sport and weather update on the way from the East Coast newsroom with another big tune from the 80s on the way after two.
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10: It's 2 o'clock, live from the East Coast FM News Centre. Good afternoon, I'm Ruth Fitzsimon. The British Health Secretary Wes Streeting has resigned after losing confidence in Keir Starmer. It paves the way for a potential leadership challenge against the Prime Minister. Party rules dictate a challenger needs a minimum of 81 MPs to pledge formal backing, roughly 20% of Labour's parliamentary party. Former Deputy Leader Angela Rayner is now free to contest the position, having been cleared of deliberate wrongdoing over her tax affair. In a letter to Keir Starmer, Wes Streeting criticised the drift at the top of the British government. Sky News political editor Beth Rigby has been reading the letter.
11: He has said in this letter, having lost confidence in your leadership, I have concluded it would be dishonourable and unprincipled to remain in post. He says, where we need vision, we have a vacuum.
10: Here at home, consumer prices went up by 3.7% in the 12 months to April, the highest inflation since January 2024. That's up from an annual increase of 3.6% in the 12 months to March. Meanwhile, AIB is projecting inflation could hit 7% this year if the Strait of Hormuz remains blocked. Taoiseach Simon Harris says the bank's forecast is similar to the finance department's worst-case scenario predictions.
12: If you saw the adverse scenario, a very severe scenario continue around oil prices for a very sustained period, period of time, it's possible that inflation could reach 6 or 7% by the end of the year. Now, that's not the yearly average. And in fact, as the AIB analysis suggests, and my own department's analysis suggests, you know, we're expecting an inflation rate on average this year to be lower than that.
10: Almost half of all victims of sexual offences in 2025 were under 18 at the time of the incident. The CSO has released data from the Garda Pulse system over the past 2 years. It shows almost two-thirds of victims of a sexual offence reported it within a year, and just over a fifth did so more than a decade later. The CSO is stressing this data only relates to crimes reported to Gardaí and doesn't reflect the full prevalence of any particular offence.
13: 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Keeping Wicklow connected.
10: Window on Wicklow is following the success of Gaelic from Others and others across the county. This gives women who are over 25 a chance to get active, socialise and become involved in their local GAA club in a relaxed and fun environment. Bray Emmetts was one of the first clubs to back the idea. Pam McDermott is one of the organisers.
14: So my friend Paula is involved with the LGFA, and she had been talking about the initiative, and I'd played before, but I just couldn't give that level of commitment. So it seemed like a really good way of, you know, keeping fitness going and keeping a hand in the club and just being able to get involved.
10: Window on Wicklow is funded by the News Reporting Scheme. Finally, almost 700 children in Wicklow are taking part in the Barnardo's 23rd annual Big Toddle, joining thousands nationwide in this sponsored walks. The campaign, which is aimed at preschool children, raises money for early years services to help young vulnerable children get the best possible start in life. Barnardo's runs a service in Bray, and since the Big Toddle began, almost €5 million has been raised nationally.
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10: Starting with golf, and there's currently a three-way tie for the lead on day one of this year's PGA Championship. Michael Brennan, Harry Hall and Stephen Yeager are all two under par on the front nine. Padraig Harrington is even after the first hole, the same score as Tom McGibbon, who is four holes in. Masters champion Rory McIlroy has just teed off his first round in Pennsylvania. Shane Lowry is in the later groupings today and gets his campaign up and running just after 6:30. Leona Maguire and Lauren Walsh are in action at the Queen City Championship in Cincinnati. Maguire is level par after three holes on day one, while Walsh is still playing the first. Korea's Chela Chow leads on three under par. In rugby, Dundee United defender Will Ferry has been called up to the Republic of Ireland squad. They're currently in Murcia for a training camp and take on Granada in an international friendly on Saturday. Ferry has been given permission by his club to fly out today and will take part in training later. Finally, there's racing in Clonmel today. The first on an 8-race card goes to post at 4:47. That's your sport on East Coast FM.
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10: Scattered heavy showers will die out across the afternoon, leaving us with some bright, sunny spells and highest temperatures of 11 to 13 degrees. Right now in Rathdrum, it's 12 degrees. All the latest Wicklow news is available on the East Coast FM website and app.
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Isle of Kygo and the voice of the late Whitney Houston. East Coast Afternoons. Hi there, Tommy Green with you. Good to have your company this Thursday afternoon. And if you'd like to get in touch, 087 77 11 103.

0: Rovers on East Coast Afternoons from the now defunct band out of Kerry. Great tune. Tommy Green with you, Thursday afternoon. Let's check out your second update on entertainment. 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
2: Hi, I'm Nikki, and it's time for your second entertainment on East Coast Afternoons for this Thursday. The girls group Cat's Eye have announced dates for their Wild World Tour, kicking off in Ireland. The group will start the tour in Dublin's Three Arena on September 1st before heading to London, Manchester and Paris. The tour is in support of the group's third EP, Wild, which is out in August, and tickets go on general sale next week. Shrek is coming back to the big screen to celebrate its 25th anniversary. No! Can't believe it's that long. Irish cinemas will be showing the first installment of the animated comedy, which was released in May 2001, starring Mike Myers, Eddie Murphy and Cameron Diaz. Shrek 5 is out next year with a donkey spin-off movie also in production for a 2028 release. U2 have been spotted filming a new music video on top of a school bus on the streets of Mexico. They're in Mexico City to shoot footage for their new track titled Street of Dreams. The song is part of their yet-to-be-announced new studio album, which is due for a release later on this year. Crowds gathered to watch them perform on top of the graffitied bus with a tricolour and a Mexican flag flying side by side above them. And that's your entertainment update for East Coast Afternoons on East Coast FM.
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0: Well, after heavy mixed scattered showers through the morning, it's becoming drier and brighter through the afternoon with sunny spells, and the showers becoming isolated. Highs today of 11 to 13 degrees, moderate northerly winds. Currently, it's 11 degrees in Blessington. The Word on Weather.
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0: Florence and the Machine, You've Got the Love on East Coast Afternoons. Hi there, Tommy Green with you. And we've got the 3 o'clock news, sport and weather update on the way from the East Coast Newsroom. After three on our Decade Decider, we're helping celebrate a birthday today, a big birthday. Happy 75th birthday to a man who was born in Scotland, in Dumbarton, in Scotland, moved to the US with his family at a very young age, became an American citizen. He's an American musician, writer, visual artist, and filmmaker. Founding member and principal songwriter, lead vocalist and guitarist of one of the most acclaimed bands to come out of the 80s. One of their big hits on the way after three.
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0: It's 3 o'clock, live from the East Coast FM News Centre. Good afternoon, I'm Ruth Fitzsimon. The British Health Secretary, Wes Streeting, has resigned after losing confidence in Keir Starmer. It paves the way for a potential leadership challenge against the Prime Minister. Party rules dictate any challenger needs a minimum of 81 MPs to pledge formal backing. That's roughly 20% of Labour's parliamentary party. In a letter to Keir Starmer, Wes Streeting criticised the drift at the top of the British government, and Sky News' political editor Beth Rigby has been reading that.
1: He has said in this letter, having lost confidence in your leadership, I have concluded it would be dishonourable and unprincipled to remain in post. He says, where we need vision, we have a vacuum.
0: Here at home, consumer prices went up by 3.7% in the 12 months to April, the highest inflation since January of 2024. That's up from an annual increase of 3.6% in the 12 months to March. Meanwhile, AIB is projecting inflation could hit 7% this year if the Strait of Hormuz remains blocked. Tánaiste Simon Harris says the bank's forecast is similar to the finance department's worst-case scenario predictions.
2: If you saw the adverse scenario, a very severe scenario continue around oil prices for a very sustained period of time, it's possible that inflation could reach 6 or 7% by the end of the year. Now, that's not the yearly average. And in fact, as the AIB analysis suggests, and my own department's analysis suggests, you know, we're expecting an inflation rate on average this year to be lower than that.
0: There's hope further industrial action by ambulance workers can be avoided. Exploratory talks are continuing at the Labour Court this afternoon. Union reps and the HSE were invited to the table yesterday with a contingency plan put in place. SIPTU and Unite members want previous pay commitments honoured. Speaking at the Labour Court, SIPTU spokesperson John McCamley says they're prepared for more strike action if a solution isn't found.
3: I mean, we've only been called in now just for exploratory talks. So we're still ready and for next week if we have to do it. Hopefully we don't. Hopefully the parties have arrived without any preconditions and we can get a settlement to this long-running dispute.
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0: A record number of eviction notices were issued in the first 3 months of this year ahead of new rental rules which came into effect in March. The Residential Tenancies Board received over 7,000 notices of termination, up 50% on the same time last year. It's the highest quarterly figure since records began in 2023. RTB Director Rosemary Steen believes evictions peaked in February and they're now beginning to decline.
5: While we expected to see short-term shifts as the market responded to the new regulatory environment, we are seeing clear signs of stabilisation and growth. So look, in regard to the notices of termination, they grew in January, they peaked in February, but they trended downwards in March. It was approximately 7,000 in total that were served. And looking on into April, I can tell you that the trend is continuing downwards.
0: Finally, in today's episode of Window on Wicklow, Gaelic for Mothers and Others is giving women across the county the chance to continue playing football. What started as a small initiative has grown into a major social and sporting outlet across Wicklow. Linda Cahill from the Coolkenno Club team has told East Coast FM that it's brilliant to have a team where women can play sport at any age.
6: I joined Mothers and Others in Coolkenno 2 years ago. I joined with my older sister, and since then we're after opening another sister. So we've actually three sisters on the team. So myself and my older sister, we used to play soccer about 10 years ago, and it just kind of the team whittled out. We'd no coach, and you know, there's nothing around locally for women of our age. Like, I was 36 when I joined the team. So it's great. Like, it's great to have something there for, I won't say older women, like, you know, but we're not spring chickens either, I suppose.
0: Window on Wicklow is funded by the News Reporting Scheme.
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0: We'll start with the latest update from the golfing scene. Germany's Steven Yeager is the man to catch on the opening round of the US PGA Championship. He's 4 under par and 2 shots clear of the chasing pack. Rory McIlroy is level par after 4 holes. Padraig Harrington and Tom McGibbon are a shot further back on 1 over par. Shane Lowry is in the later groupings today and will get his campaign up and running just after 6:30. Meanwhile, Leona Maguire and Lauren Walsh are in action at the Queen City Championship in Cincinnati. Maguire is 1 over par after 6 holes on day 1, while Walsh is the same score after three. Korea's Chela Choi leads on 3 under par. In rugby, Munster have made 5 changes for Saturday night's Crunch URC clash with Lions at Thomond Park, with Craig Casey captaining the side. Jack Crowley returns at out half alongside Casey. Sean O'Brien is in the back line for this must-win encounter. Up front, Niall Scannell, Jack O'Donoghue and Brian Gleeson all come into the starting 15, but still unavailable for selection are the likes of Tyburn, Calvin Nash and Gene Clain through injury. Finally to soccer, Arsenal boss Mikel Arteta says that Jurrien Timber is making progress in his recovery from a groin injury and could still feature before the end of the season. The Dutch defender has been sidelined in recent weeks. Arteta says Timber is doing everything possible to return ahead of the Championship League final against Paris Saint-Germain on May the 30th. That's your sport on East Coast FM.
9: Bin na madri in Arnein the 9-8-er inishe le stig de chupla nomad.
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0: Scattered heavy showers will ease and die out this afternoon, with sunny spells developing and highest temperatures of 11 to 13 degrees. Right now in Kilcool, it's 11 degrees. All the latest Wicklow news is available on the East Coast FM website and app.
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We close favourite radio station with our decade decider from Talking Heads. Happy birthday to the head himself, the man in the oversized suit. David Byrne celebrates his 75th birthday today, and he's coming to Dublin on Sunday the 17th of June. He'll be playing St. Anne's Park. David Byrne, the musician, writer, visual artist and filmmaker, founding member and principal songwriter, lead vocalist and guitarist of the band Talking Heads. And Talking Heads were formed in New York City in 1975, consisting of Byrne on vocals and guitar, drummer Chris France, bassist Tina Weymouth, and guitarist and keyboardist Jerry Harrison. They were described as one of the most acclaimed groups of the 1980s. Talking Heads helped to pioneer the fusion between new wave elements of punk, art, rock, funk into the world of music, and their anxious but yet clean cut image. The four Talking Heads album appeared on Rolling Stone's list of the 500 greatest albums of all time, and both Psycho Killer, Life During Wartime, Once in a Lifetime were included among the Rock and Roll Hall of Fame's 500 songs that shaped rock and roll. And the head himself, David Byrne, 75 today. Our Decade Decider on East Coast FM.

0: is an Irish singer. 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One word, name the voices, the voice vault opens, but if you pause for too long or get one wrong, the money stays locked inside, building and tempting you and getting even bigger. Do you recognise that first voice? Have a listen.
1: Bye.
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0: So there you go. Who is it? An Irish singer. In the morning, if you think you know who it is, join Rob and Laura and register to play and the voice vault at 8:15.

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1: Drier and brighter weather for the rest of the afternoon into this evening. Some nice sunny spells. The showers becoming isolated and highs of 11 to 13 degrees and moderate northerly winds. Currently in Kilpeather, it's 11 degrees.
2: The Word on Weather.
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4: 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Emila Nigaid, Shaska Shea, Horla on Kjol Kerm Dernach, Itter the Beatles, is Sasana. August is a I'm down, on Tower on Dernach, a Hanshid. Ach, ni Brisha Shid Sus, Gudji, on Jehula, the Mi Baltana, Mila Nigaid Shachtu. 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August is a shin Survivor. She and Thema ta on na kua Colleen. Ta Survivor, Independent Women, August Bootylicious, Le Fall air an album show. British Sheet Seuss, I go vila sa she, ach honig sheet le hela, I Coachella, Anura. 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

0: Red, Red Wine. East Coast Afternoons with Tommy Green with the 4 o'clock news, sport and weather update on the way from the East Coast Newsroom. Dave Harrington is here after four with East Coast Drive. Dave will keep you updated with all the latest traffic details from around the county. At the moment, I can tell you if you're heading in southbound on the M50, there's been a vehicle breakdown between Junction 11 and Junction 12, which is Tala, heading towards Fairhouse southbound. And also traffic heavy then as you come down the M50 towards Cherrywood onto the M11 heading southbound. Dave will keep you updated through your afternoon and evening, and he'll get you a chance to crack East Coast FM's head wrecker and possibly win pizza from Four Star Pizza and Bray, along with some great music. Belinda Carlisle will get it underway after four.
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9: It's 4 o'clock, live from the East Coast FM News Centre. Good afternoon, I'm Ruth Fitzsimon. British Health Secretary Wes Streeting has resigned, despite Downing Street insisting it has full confidence in him. It paves the way for a challenge to Keir Starmer for the leadership of Labour. Former Deputy Leader Angela Rayner is also now open to running and didn't rule out the idea in a TV interview. Former Union Chief Mick Lynch thinks the next challenger should make a move today.
10: People think that Wes Streeting should have declared by now and thrown his hand in, but the longer he waits, the less credibility he has. I'm assuming that he will go ahead with that today. If he doesn't, I think he'll have a credibility problem. The Home Secretary, Shabana Mahmood, is seen as a sort of representative of sort of hardline blue Labour. There's this new concept of blue Labour, working class, socially conservative, but economically left-wing.
9: Here at home, the fallout from a video of Bertie Ahern chatting about immigration continues. The Taoiseach is asserting the comments made were wrong, but the Labour Party is criticising Simon Harris for not calling them racist. Mr Ahern was recorded discussing concerns about Africans and some sections of the Muslim community. Simon Harris believes the former Taoiseach didn't mean to cause offence.
11: So as I say, it's perfectly legitimate to debate migration policy, the systems we have, but we should never group people based on religion. Based on nationality or based on race. So the comments have caused hurt, have caused harm. I'm sure that wasn't the intention. I certainly hope it wasn't. I'm sure it wasn't. But I think it's important that we all unite in this House, all parties and none, in terms of being very clear on our views in relation to this.
9: New research suggests remote and hybrid working are now firmly embedded in Irish working life. 40% of almost 20,000 Forza members surveyed say they'd look for another job if remote working hours were reduced, while 7 in 10 with remote or hybrid arrangements in place say they'd consider moving roles to retain or improve their current level of flexibility. Speaking at Forza's conference in Killarney, the Taoiseach Micheál Martin says 1 million people work remotely some of the time, but many more are unaware of their rights.
12: That is why a national information campaign is underway to drive awareness and encourage increased use of the legislation. I know also that there's been some criticism that the legislation is balanced in favour of employers. To address this perceived imbalance, the WRC will look to revise the code of practice in consultation with employer and worker representatives.
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9: A new initiative has been announced to help businesses affected by last weekend's fire in Waterford City. Solve, set up by Waterford Chamber and the local authority, will make sure that all contributions, financial or otherwise, are directed to where they're needed most. The fire at Tycor Business Centre is understood to have damaged up to 40 businesses, social enterprises and community groups last Saturday night. In today's episode of Window on Wicklow, we're looking at the Gaelic for Mothers and Others, which is giving women across Wicklow the chance to continue playing football. We've learned that what started as a small initiative has grown into a major social and sporting outlet across the county. Linda Cahill from Coolkenno Club has told East Coast FM that it's brilliant to have a team where women can play sport at any age.
13: I joined Mothers and Others in Coolkenno 2 years ago. I joined with my older sister, and since then we're after opening another sister. So we've actually three sisters on the team. So myself and my older sister, we used to play soccer about 10 years ago, and just kind of the team whittled out. We'd no coach, and you know, there's nothing around locally for women of our age. Like, I was 36 when I joined the team. So it's great. Like, it's great to have something there for, I won't say older women, like, you know, but we're not spring chickens either, I suppose.
9: And Window on Wicklow is funded by the News Reporting Scheme.
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9: And we return to golf to check the latest scores. Germany's Steven Jaeger is still the man to catch in the opening round of the US PGA Championship. He's 4 under par and 1 shot clear of the chasing pack. Rory McIlroy is level par after 7 holes. Patrick Harrington is 1 over and Tom McKibben has fallen to 3 over par. Shane Lowry is in the later groupings today, getting his campaign up and running after 6:30 this evening. Leona Maguire and Lauren Walsh are in action in the Queen City Championship in Cincinnati. Maguire is currently 2 over par after 10 holes on day one, while Walsh is level par. In rugby, Ireland international Finlay Beelam is back in the Connacht team as they're looking to secure a place in the URC playoffs. Owen de Butler and Joe Joyce also come into the starting 15 to face Edinburgh on Friday. The Ulster side to play Glasgow meanwhile shows 10 changes. Among them is Rob Herring's return from injury, while Nick Timoney is one of the few regular starters to keep his place and captains the side, with Ian Henderson suspended. Finally, to Gaelic Games, Galway footballer Eva Noon has had her suspension and fine for alleged racial abuse of an opponent overturned by the Disputes Resolution Authority. Noon had denied the allegations throughout the process, with an earlier 6-month ban reduced to 16 weeks on appeal before the DRA set aside that decision. That's your sport on East Coast FM.
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9: This afternoon's scattered showers will die out, leaving us with some sunny spells and highest temperatures of 11 to 13 degrees right now in Grangecon. It's 12 degrees. 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
1: 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I'm Dave Harrington. How's Thursday going? There's Benson Boone and Beautiful Things. And Dawn in Avoca, you texted looking for Hall and Oates. For you, here's Sarah Smile.
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0: The vault is stashed with cash. The key to unlocking it and taking the money is identifying three very familiar voices. The great news is two of the three voices have been correctly identified. 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Second voice is George Clooney. Voice number three is Catherine Zeta-Jones. Voice number one is an Irish singer. But who is it? Have a listen to all three.
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0: Tonight, dry for the most part for County Wicklow with long clear spells and just isolated showers. Chilly though overnight with temperatures of between 2 and 4 degrees in a light to moderate northwesterly wind. It's 11 degrees right now in Greystones.
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0: 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Somber homewrecker. To Arklow we go. That's where Jackie is. Are you having a chilled Thursday?
1: Stop. We're sorting some things out here for a wedding. Not mine, no, but...
2: I was just about to say, is it your wedding? Whose wedding?
1: No, a friend of mine. Kate MC and Keane Swanton.
2: What are you, like Frank or something? The wedding planner, are you?
1: No, just the wedding cleaner.
2: The wedding cleaner? When is the big day?
1: Next Friday.
2: Oh, we're getting close. And where is it on?
1: British Bay.
2: British Bay?
1: Yep.
2: What a fabulous place to get married.
1: Yeah.
2: Hopefully they're not expecting to get married on the beach though, are they?
1: Yeah.
2: They're doing it on the beach?
1: Yep.
2: I really hope the weather is not like it is today.
1: Hopefully not. Fingers crossed. How's everything?
2: Well, congratulations, Kate and Keen, in advance of next week. And... you're stressed to the max, are you?
1: Yep. You sure as mine.
2: Can I get a song on for you that might calm things?
1: Footloose.
2: That's on the way next. Have a nice weekend and enjoy the wedding when you get there.
1: Thank you. Bye.
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0: Crash according to Emma. Thank you for your text. N7 inbound approaching Junction 1A Newlands Cross with delays from Junction to Kingswood. Another texter says there's a broken down car on the Rock Road blocking the outbound bus lane at the junction with Strand Road. That's at the level crossing, isn't it? With delays of about 10 minutes on approach. Appreciate that. It's busy nearby outbound on the Stillorgan Road, M50. Busy northbound approaching Junction 13 for Dundrum, and also Junction 9. The Red Cow exit southbound traffic is heavy from Junction 16. Cherrywood right through to Bray on the M11. N11's okay through the Glen at the Downs. Slow but steady around Bray at the moment. It's okay on the Arklow and Gorey bypass. N81, busy but moving outbound from Tallaght.
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0: It's 5 o'clock, live from the East Coast FM News Centre. Good evening, I'm Ruth Fitzsimon. Strike action by ambulance workers planned for next Tuesday has been called off. Unions representing workers in the National Ambulance Service met HSE management at the Labour Court in Dublin this afternoon. A 24-hour work stoppage was staged earlier this week in a dispute over pay and conditions, and 48 hours of action was on the cards for next week. SIPTU organiser John McCamley says next week's strike has been suspended, but further action the following week isn't yet ruled out.
1: Tort has asked us in to talk to them again on Monday. They've requested that we would stand down the industrial action plan for Tuesday and Wednesday. We've met our committee today. They've agreed to do so, but the other action still stands for the following week.
0: In the UK, trade unionists believe there's still hope for Keir Starmer to stay on as the country's leader. Wes Streeting has quit as Health Secretary today, but hasn't announced a bid for the top job. He's urging the British Prime Minister to allow the best possible candidates to run to replace him. Former union chief Mick Lynch thinks it's still all to play for.
2: And of course, Keir Starmer himself will be able to run. He'll be automatically on the ballot paper if there is a contest. And it's not, you know, it's not out of the realms of possibilities that due to the voting system, which is a preference system where you pick your candidates 1, 2, 3, 4, he could pick up other preferences and come through similar to the system in Ireland. He could come through on the second or third round.
0: And British Education Secretary Bridget Phillipson says Keir Starmer has her full support.
3: I'm really sorry to see Wes go. He has been a brilliant health secretary, but I fundamentally disagree with the position he's taken. I'm sad that he's gone, but I think this is now a chance for us to pause, take a breath as a party, and try and draw a line under all of this.
0: Back here at home, the Residential Tenancies Board believes evictions are now starting to decline following a peak in February. There was a sharp rise in notices in the lead-up to new rental rules coming into effect in March. New figures from the RTB show landlords served just over 7,000 termination notices in the first 3 months of this year. Director Rosemary Steen says while many smaller landlords chose to sell their properties before the new regulations were introduced, they've now been replaced.
4: Overall, what we're seeing is that while some landlords chose to leave the market, they were replaced by other landlords. And rising registrations together with the downward trend in notices of terminations, I think shows that landlords are responding positively to the new regulatory environment.
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0: Wicklow consumers are being warned to take extra care when tapping bank cards following an increase in overcharging scams. They typically involve one amount being shared verbally and a much higher amount being entered on the card terminal. Bank of Ireland is reporting an uplift in these cases where people are being caught out and the bank is sharing a simple key message: check the total before you tap. Finally, in today's episode of Window on Wicklow, we're looking at Gaelic for Mothers and Others, which is doing far more than just bringing women together through sport. Across Wicklow, the initiative is helping people build friendships, confidence and a real sense of community. In Balting Glass, Kashka, who's originally from Poland, told East Coast FM that joining the local group helped her settle into life in the area and connect with new people.
6: My name is Kashka, originally I'm from Poland. I started 3 years ago. Gaelic was very new and very specific game, but I absolutely love it and I wouldn't kick myself. I should start quicker. I was scared. I thought it's more difficult game. I thought it's more rules. But the way how is the Mothers and Others rules are just perfect. Like, you know,
7: yeah,
6: it's not as strict. Like, the social part is the best, especially for somebody like me, foreigner, outsider, who's coming in the town, doesn't know maybe as many people. And especially now when the people moving in from other parts of Ireland with new houses and everything, it's brilliant.
0: And Window on Wicklow is funded by the News Reporting Scheme.
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0: We look at the latest score update in golf. There's now a three-way tie for the lead on day one of the US PGA Championship. Germany's Steven Yeager has been joined by England's Daniel Brown and American Bud Cawley on 3 under par, which is just a shot ahead of the chasing pack. Rory McIlroy is still level par after 9 holes. Padraig Harrington and Tom McGibbon have both slipped to 4 over. Shane Lowry is in the later grouping and will get his campaign up and running just after 6:30. Leona Maguire and Lauren Walsh are in action in Cincinnati. Maguire is 2 over par, while Walsh is 1 over, and Korea's Chela Choi leads on 6 under par. In rugby, Ireland international Finlay Beelam is back in the Connacht team as they look to secure a place in the URC playoffs. Owen de Butler and Joe Joyce also come into the starting 15 to face Edinburgh on Friday. Meanwhile, the Ulster side to play Glasgow shows 10 changes, among them Rob Herring's return from injury, while Nick Timoney is one of the few regular starters to keep his place and captains the side with Ian Henderson suspended. That's your sport on East Coast FM.
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0: A dry evening for most with clear spells developing. There may be some isolated showers tonight and it will turn cool overnight with lows of 2 to 4 degrees. Right now in Enniskerry, it's 13 degrees. All the latest Wicklow news is available on the East Coast FM website and app.
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1: 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I'm Dave Harrington. 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

0: S's for East Coast FM's head record. None of them right, unfortunately, so far. It's your chance to win delicious pizza and plenty of it, with all of the sides and a drink for sharing, thanks to Four Star Pizza at the Egan Business Centre, Upper Dargle Road in Bray. And the question, 40% of men in County Wicklow wash this every 2 months. Little flavour of some of the guesses from yesterday. Would it be wash the bed sheets or bed covers? Said Terry, who was on the M50 at the time. Ruth Ann in Rathnew suggested bathroom mirrors. John in Dublin 1 suggested bed sheets as well. Another John said, would it be wash their jeans? Jeans, a very popular guess, but no. And Ramon in Wicklow Town said the shower trap or towels. No. So they've all been guessed, just to give you an idea. What do you think? 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But what is it? Kate Bush, coming up.
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5: In the past few minutes, a broken down van has been cleared from

0: the M7 eastbound approaching Junction 10, the Naas Newhall exit. There are delays of half an hour remaining though on both approaches. M50 is busy northbound approaching Junction 9, the Red Cow exit. It's also slow approaching Junction 7, Lucan exit, and Junction 13 for Dundrum. Southbound busy now from Junction 15, Carrick Mines, right through to Bray on the M11. It's busy but moving around Bray, and outbound traffic remains heavy on the Rock Road and on the Stillorgan Road. N11 is okay southbound through the Glen of the Downs. Nothing out of the ordinary around Greystones, moving fine on the Arklow and Gorey bypass. And N81 flying outbound from Talla, and it's okay through Britis and on through to Blessington and Baltinglass. Of course, if you've spotted something and it's safe to do so, let me know, please. 087 77 11 103. 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Here's Ruth.
1: Thanks, Dave. Strike action by ambulance workers planned for next Tuesday has been called off. Unions and HSE management met at the Labour Court this afternoon. A 48-hour work stoppage was on the cards for next week. It's not yet clear if Keir Starmer will stay on as the UK leader. The Health Secretary, Wes Streeting, quit today but hasn't announced a bid for the top spot. He is, however, urging the British Prime Minister to allow the best possible candidates to run to replace him. And evictions appear to be in decline following a peak in February. There was a sharp rise in notices in the lead up to new rental rules, which came into effect in March. Just over 7,000 termination notices were served in the first 3 months of this year. That's your East Coast FM headlines. We'll have more at 6.
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0: 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That's Pink, and Who Knew? East Coast FM's head wrecker. Having a go today, it is Cuiva.
1: Not much, I'm just doing my shop in Aldi.
2: Which Aldi are you in?
1: Brand new.
2: Oh, yes. Right by the traffic lights that used to be the bane of my life trying to get into Wicklow Town before they finally sorted out the timing on them and the sequencing.
1: It's still not great now.
2: Is it not?
1: No, not well. I think there's just so many people now.
2: Can it still back up to the roundabout past Maxwell and John Lennon Motors sometimes?
1: Yeah, oh yeah.
2: Oh,
1: well. It was, yeah.
2: I spoke too soon then.
1: You did, but it's still worth it. We love it here.
2: Up the village, we love Rathnew.
1: Yeah.
2: Used to love visiting my gran and granddad in Rathnew, actually. Anyhow, East Coast FM's head wrecker says that 40% of men in County Wicklow wash this every 2 months. What do you think?
1: Their hats.
2: Oh, wow. Their hats.
1: It should be done more often, but it's not.
2: Yeah, depending on how often you wear it, I suppose. I don't wear a hat regularly. I have a couple of, would you call them, baseball caps, I suppose, and a few winter woolies.
1: Okay. My husband wears his now every day, and it doesn't get washed as nearly enough as it should, if you ask me.
2: And is it a hat or is it a cap along the lines of the Healy Rays?
1: No. It'd be a baseball cap in the summer and a hat in, like a woolly hat in the winter.
2: Okay. First time we've had the guess. But it's not right.
1: Oh, okay.
2: I love the thinking that went into it, though.
1: Yeah, now that you say that, yeah, men don't wear hats that often, but my husband wears, he works outdoors, so he wears it every day. So probably very specific to my household, now that you say it.
2: What's his name?
1: Paul.
2: And what does he do?
1: He's a forester.
2: Ah, yeah, you'd need a hat out amongst the trees.
1: Oh, he does, yeah. Protect himself from the rain or the sunshine.
2: Enjoy the rest of your shopping and maybe have a go tomorrow.
1: Yeah, I will.
2: Lovely to chat.
1: Yeah, you too. Have a nice evening.
0: There's the lovely Cuiva doing the shopping in Rathnew. Alan in Arklow says, Dave, would it be that they wash or clean the inside of their work van, if they have a van, every 2 months? Was the guess we haven't had. Another one, Alan, but no, I'm afraid it's not. Simon in Kilcool, Dave, would it be wash their work trousers? It's not. Just a little flavour of some of the many guesses that have come in. None right, I'm afraid, again today, so we'll try again mañana. Feel good, Phil Collins, just ahead.
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0: Mostly dry across County Wicklow tonight. Good clear spells expected, just the chance of an isolated shower or two. It's going to be a cold night though. Temperatures of between 2 and 4 degrees. In decreasing northerly winds. Chance of a little frost in sheltered spots. 11 degrees right now in Ashford.
3: The word on weather.
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1: Hot spots right now, northbound M50 approaching Junction 9, Red Cow, southbound Junction 15. Carrick Mines through to Bray on the M11, outbound on the Rock and on the Stillorgan Road, very slow. N81 outbound from Tala, a little heavy. And if you spotted something and it's safe to do so, do text or WhatsApp 087-77-11-103.
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11: It's 6 o'clock, live from the East Coast FM News Centre. Good evening, I'm Ruth Fitzsimon. Strike action by ambulance workers planned for next Tuesday has been called off. Unions representing workers in the National Ambulance Services met HSE management at the Labour Court in Dublin this afternoon. A 48-hour work stoppage was on the cards for next week. SIP2's John McCamley says next week's strike has been suspended, but further action the following week isn't yet ruled out.
12: Yes, there will be talks directly with the HSE. We're hoping that these detailed talks will reach a resolution to this, and we are optimistic that we can do so. But obviously, as we said, we've agreed to stand down that particular action next week, but we remain that the other action is in place.
11: In the UK, Keir Starmer has written to Wes Streeting thanking him for his hard work after the British Health Secretary resigned. The UK Prime Minister's letter says he has no doubt the MP will continue to play an important role in Labour. Mr Streeting hasn't yet contested the leadership, but it's highly speculated that he will do so. Broadcaster and political commentator Adam Boulton says he may not have the support of the party to become leader.
13: The critics of Wes Streeting are saying he only had the support of a sort of 40-plus MPs rather than the 80 he needed. It does seem a rather strange way of going about it. There are separate processes. Resigning, you resign to the Prime Minister, but putting your challenge down, you put your challenge to the Labour Party.
11: Here at home, the fallout from a video of Bertie Ahern chatting about immigration continued today. The Taoiseach is asserting the comments made were wrong, but the Labour Party is criticising Simon Harris for not calling them racist. Mr Ahern was recorded discussing concerns about Africans and some sections of the Muslim community. Simon Harris believes the former Taoiseach didn't mean to cause offence.
0: So as I say, it's perfectly legitimate to debate migration policy, the systems we have, but we should never group people based on religion, based on nationality or based on race. So the comments have caused hurt, have caused harm. I'm sure that wasn't the intention. I certainly hope it wasn't. I'm sure it wasn't. But I think it's important that we all unite in this House, all parties and none, in terms of being very clear on our views in relation to this.
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11: Evictions appear to be in decline following a peak in February. The Residential Tenancies Board has noted a sharp rise in notices in the lead up to new rental rules, which came into effect in March. Just over 7,000 termination notices were served in the first 3 months of this year, and RTB Director Rosemary Steen outlines their findings.
14: Overall, what we're seeing is that while some landlords chose to leave the market, they were replaced by other landlords. And rising registrations, together with the downward trend in notices of termination, I think shows that landlords are responding positively to the new regulatory environment.
11: Suggestions inflation could reach 7% are being described as the very worst case scenario. Inflation hit 3.7% in the year to April, the highest rate since January of 2024. AIB has projected that 7% figure for this year, but Chief Economist at the Institute of International and European Affairs, Dan O'Brien, doesn't think that'll happen.
15: Its forecast for inflation this year is 4%. That 7% figure comes from a very worst case scenario. So AIB doesn't think it's going to be 7%. It thinks it's going to be 4%, but it has this worst case scenario. I think it's important to say that because we're all a bit scarred by the period of inflation we had in 21 and 22 when the cost of living went up by 25% cumulatively. So I don't think we're anywhere near that. That was mostly to do with the pandemic.
11: Almost half of all victims of sexual offences in 2025 were under the age of 18 at the time of the incident. The CSO has released data from the Garda Pulse system over the past 2 years. It shows almost two-thirds of victims of a sexual offence reported it within a year, while just over a fifth did so more than a decade later. The CSO is stressing the data only relates to crimes reported to Gardaí and doesn't reflect the full prevalence of any particular offence. The Wicklow Wexford Garda Superintendent Awards took place in Blessington this afternoon, recognising achievements and service from across the division. Speakers at the event reflected on the challenges facing modern policing and the importance of strong links between Gardaí and the communities they serve. Jamie Ryan was there for East Coast FM News.
16: Members of An Garda Síochána from across Wicklow and Wexford were recognised this afternoon at the Wicklow Wexford Garda Division Superintendent Awards held at the Tullifiers Hotel in Blessington. The ceremony celebrated Garda members, civilian staff and community representatives for their contribution and dedication to policing from across the division. Among those speaking at the event were Garda Commissioner Justin Kelly, Wicklow Wexford Garda Superintendent Derek Hughes and Wicklow Cathaoirleach Melanie Carrigan. Commissioner Kelly praised the commitment shown by Gardaí from across both counties.
17: For me, it's an absolute pleasure to be here and to recognise some of this really, really good work. And again, there's a whole variety of cases we heard about here this afternoon. Everything from drug trafficking to domestic violence, burglary, stolen cars, so a whole range of activities.
16: Meanwhile, Superintendent Hughes said the awards were about recognising the work that often goes unseen by the public.
18: They're not for people going into work and doing their duty. They're for people who have excelled and they have gone above and beyond the call of duty. And it's very important to say, to acknowledge that and recognise it for them, for their colleagues, for their families.
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11: A Wicklow-based carer has also been recognised at the Comfort Keepers Carer of the Year Awards 2026. Philip Byrne was named a regional winner for his dedication and high standards of care. He was honoured at a special event in Croke Park after being selected as one of 18 finalists from around the country.
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11: Gaelic for Mothers and Others is doing far more than just bringing women together through sport. Across Wicklow, the initiative is helping people build friendships, confidence and a real sense of community. In Baltinglass, Kashka shared how joining the local group has helped her settle in and connect with new people.
19: My name is Kashka, originally I'm from Poland. I started 3 years ago. Gaelic was very new and very specific game, but I absolutely love it. and I wouldn't kick myself. I should start quicker. I was scared. I thought it's more difficult game. I thought it's more rules. But the way how is the mothers and others rules are just perfect. Like, you know, yeah, it's not as strict. Like, the social part is the best, especially for somebody like me, foreigner, outsider, who's coming in the town, doesn't know maybe as many people. And especially now when the people moving in from other parts of Ireland with new houses and everything, it's brilliant.
11: And Window and Wicklow is funded by the News Reporting Scheme.
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11: Netflix will start showing ads in Ireland from next year. It's part of a plan to expand ads to more than 15 countries. Current pricing plans range from about 11 to 24 euro a month, and it's not yet clear if opting out for a cost will be an option. The ad service on the streamer already reaches over 250 million viewers monthly around the world. Consumers are being warned to take extra care when tapping their bank cards following an increase in overcharging scams. They typically involve one amount being shared verbally and a much higher amount being entered on a card terminal. Bank of Ireland has been reporting an uplift in these cases where people are being caught out. The bank is sharing a simple key message: check the total before you tap. On the currency markets, your euro will get you 87 pence sterling, $1.17, or 184 Japanese yen. Shares in AIB are trading at €9.62.
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11: We look to the latest golf scores. Rory McIlroy is four shots off the lead on the opening day at the US PGA Championship. He's found the going tough, but his level par on the back nine holes. Australia's Minwoo Lee is on four under. Porra Carrington and Tom McGibbon have both slipped to four and five over respectively. Shane Lowry is in later groupings and will get his campaign up and running shortly. Leona Maguire and Lauren Walsh have been struggling on the opening day of the Queen City Championship in Cincinnati. Both are now two over par. Korea's Chela Choi leads on four under par. In soccer news, Republic of Ireland internationals Lucy Quinn and Lily Ag will be leaving Birmingham City when their contracts expire this summer. Quinn leaves after four seasons with the club and more than 160 appearances in Birmingham colours. Ag's departure follows an injury hit period that included an ACL injury, treatment for melanoma in situ, and most recently a ruptured Achilles tendon. Both players now face uncertain futures as they look for new clubs ahead of next season. Finally, to Gaelic games, Galway footballer Eva Noon is free to play after the Disputes Resolution Authority overturned her suspension and fine for alleged racial abuse of an opponent. Noon had denied the allegations throughout the process following a Connacht club match last year. That's your sport on East Coast FM.
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11: A cool evening with scattered showers gradually easing off. Tonight will then become dry in most areas with some long clear spells, but it will be chilly with lowest temperatures of 2 to 4 degrees. And I'm reading here that frost, yes, frost is possible in sheltered spots. Right now in Bray, it's 11 degrees. All the latest Wicklow news is available on the East Coast FM website and app.
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2: To be honest, this conversation mightn't be as enlightening as we normally strive to do, because this is, I'm going to say, one of the biggest messes in housing. 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

0: 5 p.m. and on Friday, 22nd of May from 10 a.m. to 1 p.m. If you are leaving cert or mature student, parent or career guidance teacher, the final open evening of the year is on Thursday, 21st of May between 7 and 9 p.m. Pop in any time to view the facilities and chat to the teachers. 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
9: Rowena WhatsApp to say, Dave, there's a crash inbound N7 Junction 1A Newlands Cross blocking a lane on the bridge and there are delays from Junction 2 Kingswood. Thank you for that to 087 77 11 103. M50 hotspots northbound approaching Junction 9 Red Cow. Southbound traffic heavy from Junction 16 Cherrywood through to Bray on the M11. Busywood moving outbound on the Rock and on the Stillorgan Road. It's okay around Bray and on the N11 southbound through the Glen of the Downs. No delays on the Arklow or Gorey bypass and N81 traffic. Well, delays have eased outbound from Tala and moving fine further out around Blessington and Baltinglass. Half past six, news headlines, and Ruth is here with the latest.
10: Thanks, Dave. Next week, strike action by ambulance workers has been called off. Work to rule by ambulance staff, however, remains in place, along with plans for a 72-hour work stoppage later this month, subject to a resolution on pay and conditions. Keir Starmer has written to Wes Streeting, thanking him for his hard work. The British Health Secretary resigned today. He hasn't yet contested the leadership, but it is highly speculated that he will do so. And suggestions inflation could reach 7% this year are being described as the very worst case scenario. Inflation did hit 3.7% in the year to April, the highest rate since January of 2024. That's your East Coast FM headlines. We'll have more at 7.
9: Interesting to hear what they'll have to say after the next ECB meeting.
10: Indeed.
9: I don't know what a tracker mortgage is.
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0: Wicklow's TFM, Wicklow's favourite radio station, and Mariah Carey. Now, a crash has just been cleared, according to George, from the M50 southbound at Junction 5 Finglas. There are still delays, he says, remaining from Junction 4 Ballymun. Appreciate your message to 087 77 11 103.
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0: A mainly dry night ahead for County Wicklow. Long clear spells and just the chance of isolated showers, although it will be very cold. Overnight temperatures are between 2 and 4 degrees in a northerly breeze with some frost possible in sheltered areas. It's 11 degrees at the moment in Glendalough.
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10: It's 7 o'clock. Good evening. I'm Cineo Dwyer. SIPTU and Unite trade unions have agreed to stand down a planned 48-hour strike by frontline ambulance staff next week. The unions attended exploratory talks at the Labour Court this afternoon, but a work to rule by ambulance staff, which began on Monday, remains in place, along with plans for a 72-hour work stoppage later this month. SIPTU ambulance sector organiser John McCamley says the Labour Court had asked unions not to proceed with next week's strike action.
11: Yes, there will be talks directly with the HSE. We're hoping that these detailed talks will reach a resolution to this, and we are optimistic that we can do so. But obviously, as we said, we've agreed to stand down that particular action next week, but we remain that the other action is in place.
10: The number of eviction notices issued in February nearly doubled compared to that time last year, ahead of new rental rules coming into effect. More than 3,000 tenants received notices of termination that month, up 44% on the same time in 2025. That was ahead of controversial rental reforms which came into effect on the 1st of March. RTB Research Officer Brian Galway says the trend slowed after the introduction of those changes.
12: This is the first update covering the period around significant rental law changes from the 1st of March, and it shows stabilisation and growth in the sector. So although notices of termination has increased, peaking in February, they did begin to fall in March, suggesting the market is now responding positively to the new rules.
10: Ryanair claims plans to upgrade parts of Dublin Airport are a waste of over €5 billion. The airline is describing the CapEx plan as gobbledygook, full of unwanted and unnecessary facilities. The proposals include updates to lounges and car parks, maintenance costs and sustainability measures. Ryanair CEO Michael O'Leary says the plans will result in zero growth and will only double costs for airlines.
13: We would like to grow in Dublin. We're taking delivery of 300 aircraft over the next decade. We would like to put 20 or 30 of those aircraft here in Ireland if we could, but we have no intention of adding one aircraft or one additional flight here if charges double from 10 to 20 euro, from 10 to 20 euros per passenger or 20 to 40 euros per departing passenger.
10: Keir Starmer has written to Wes Streeting, thanking him for his hard work after the British Health Secretary resigned. The UK Prime Minister's letter says he has no doubt the MP will continue to play an important role in Labour. Mr. Streeting hasn't yet contested the leadership, but it's highly speculated he will do so. Forsa says a survey of 20,000 members challenges the assumption remote working is related to lower performance. Amorach Research found just 6% of respondents have difficulty meeting deadlines when working remotely, compared to 23% of on-site staff. It also found 86% of managers say staff working remotely seldom or never missed work-related deadlines, compared to 73% for fully on-site teams. Speaking at Forsa's conference in Killarney in County Kerry, General Secretary Kevin Cadenan says the survey is among the largest ever carried out here on remote working.
14: Remote working can support well-being, family life and community involvement. There's even some evidence emerging of working from home leading to an increase in the birth rate. Think about it. But on a more serious note, the demographic and long-term fiscal advantages that would bring are very significant.
10: Waterford Chamber and the local authority have launched the Solve initiative for those impacted by the Tyker Business Centre fire. Supporting our locally vulnerable employers allows people to contribute financially or otherwise to businesses. It's understood between 30 and 40 units at the Tyker Business Centre were damaged on Saturday night. Gerald Hurley, CEO of Waterford Chamber, says the generosity of the community has been amazing.
15: We're seeing businesses offering not just money, but time, services, expertise. So there's an awful lot of help out there, an awful lot of goodwill to try and keep these businesses alive.
10: That's your news at 4 minutes past seven.
16: Good evening, I'm Stephen Doyle. Rory McIlroy has found the going tough on the opening round of this year's PGA Championship. He'll be approaching the 18th shortly with a round that has so far included four bogeys, and he is two over par. Australia's Min Woo Lee is among a four-way tie for the lead on three under. Patrick Harrington and Tom McKibben are both four over. Shane Lowry gets up and running shortly. Korea's Chella Choi is the clubhouse leader on day one of the Queen City Championship in Cincinnati. She's four under par. Leona McGuire carded an opening round 71 for one over, while fellow Irishwoman Lauren Walsh carded 72. Ulster captain Ian Henderson is out of the upcoming EPCR Challenge Cup final against Montpellier. He's been found guilty of an offence committed in last weekend's URC draw at home to Stormers. Henderson was handed a 20-minute red card for a crock roll on Stormers' Dion Furry and has received a three-match suspension. His suspension was halved from the typical 6 weeks on mitigation. Republic of Ireland internationals Lucy Quinn and Lily Ag are set to leave Birmingham City when their contracts expire in the summer. Quinn will leave after four seasons with the club and more than 160 appearances in blue. Ag's departure follows an injury hit period that included an ACL injury, treatment for melanoma in situ, and most recently a ruptured Achilles tendon. Both players now face uncertain futures as they look for new clubs ahead of the next season. The English Football League has warned changes to the Championship playoff final could be made. An independent hearing into allegations Southampton spied on semi-final opponents Middlesbrough is expected to start by Tuesday. They're due to play Hull at Wembley a week on Saturday, and the EFL says it's planning for that to go ahead as scheduled. And Galway footballer Eva Noone is free to play after the Disputes Resolution Authority overturned her suspension and fine for alleged racial abuse of an opponent. Noone had denied the allegations throughout the disciplinary process following a Connacht Club match last year. An initial six-month suspension was later reduced to 16 weeks on appeal before the DRA ultimately set aside the decision entirely. That's your news and sport update. It's 6 minutes past seven.
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19: Mainly dry this evening with long clear spells and just some isolated showers overnight. It will be cool with overnight lows of 2 to 4 degrees. And that's the word on weather on East Coast FM.
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Having heard that now, she has me thinking about the weekend and tomorrow evening to get you in the mood for it to soundtrack your big Friday night out, or quite possibly in, Club Classics on East Coast from 7.

0: 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Shawn Mendes with Camila Cabello in just a few minutes, and Shaboozy on the way too.
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0: 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All of the feel-good vibes from George Ezra there, Shotgun. I'm Dave Harrington, and if you're going home with me, well, why not wake up with Rob and Venetia tomorrow morning? They're live from 6. It's Freshly Squeezed on East Coast FM. 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
0: A mainly dry night for County Wicklow. Long clear spells, just isolated showers. Cold temperatures overnight of between 2 and 4 degrees in a decreasing northerly wind.
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7: It's 8 o'clock. Good evening, I'm Cliona O'Dwyer. Sinn Féin holds a narrow lead in the first opinion poll for the Dublin Central by-election. The Irish Times and TG Cahir Ipsos B&A poll has Gerry Hutch in third place. Our political correspondent Sean Defoe reports.
8: This poll shows Sinn Féin's Janice Boylan leading on 21%, followed by Daniel Ennis of the Social Democrats on 18%. Gerry the Monk Hutch is polling in third place at 14, just ahead of Fine Gael's Ray McAdam. With all other candidates in single digits, it appears to be a straight shootout between Sinn Féin and the Soc Dems, with polling on transfers finding Ennis more likely to pick up votes as other candidates are eliminated. With a relatively high margin of error at 4%, there's still the chance for change heading into the final week of campaigning, but with at least 56% of the vote leaning left-wing, it gives an indication of how this will play out. It's a particularly bad poll for Fianna Fáil, with candidate John Stevens attracting just 4% of the vote, which would be the party's worst ever by-election result. 659 people were interviewed for this poll between the 7th and the 12th of May.
7: SIPTU and Unite Trade Unions have agreed to stand down a planned 48-hour strike by frontline ambulance staff next week. The unions attended exploratory talks at the Labour Court this afternoon, but a work to rule by ambulance staff, which began on Monday, remains in place, along with plans for a 72-hour work stoppage later this month. SIPTU ambulance sector organiser John McCamley says the Labour Court has asked unions not to proceed with next week's strike action.
9: Yes, there will be talks directly with the HSE. We're hoping that these detailed talks will reach a resolution to this, and we are optimistic that we can do so. But obviously, as we said, we've agreed to stand down that particular action next week, but we remain that the other action is in place.
7: The number of eviction notices issued in February nearly doubled compared to that time last year, ahead of new rental rules coming into effect. More than 3,000 tenants received notices of termination that month, up 44% on the same time last year. That was ahead of controversial rental reforms which came into effect on the 1st of March. RTB Research Officer Brian Galway says that trend slowed after the introduction of those changes.
10: This is the first update covering the period around significant rental law changes from the 1st of March, and it shows stabilisation and growth in the sector. So although notices of termination has increased, peaking in February, they did begin to fall in March, suggesting the market is now responding positively to the new rules.
7: Keir Starmer has written to Wes Streeting, thanking him for his hard work after the British Health Secretary resigned. The UK Prime Minister's letter says he has no doubt the MP will continue to play an important role in Labour. Mr Streeting hasn't yet contested the leadership, but it's highly speculated he will do so. Broadcaster and political commentator Adam Boulton says he may not have the support of the party to become leader.
11: The critics of Wes Streeting are saying he only had the support of sort of 40-plus MPs rather than the 80 he needed. It does seem a rather strange way of going about it. There are separate processes. Resigning, you resign to the Prime Minister, but putting your challenge down, you put your challenge to the Labour Party.
7: Ryanair claims plans to upgrade parts of Dublin Airport are a waste of over €5 billion. The airline is describing the CapEx plan as gobbledygook, full of unwanted and unnecessary facilities. The proposals include updates to lounges and car parks, maintenance costs and sustainability measures. Ryanair CEO Michael O'Leary says the plans will result in zero growth and will only double costs for airlines.
12: We would like to grow in Dublin. We're taking delivery of 300 aircraft over the next decade. We would like to put 20 or 30 of those aircraft here in Ireland if we could, but we have no intention of adding one aircraft or one additional flight here if charges double from 10 to 20 euros per passenger or 20 to 40 euros per departing passenger.
7: That's your news at 8:04.
13: And in sport, it hasn't been a good opening day for the Irish on the first round of the US PGA Championship. Rory McIlroy had four bogeys in a row to end his round, six in total, as he signed off for the round of 74. Padraig Harrington and Tom McKibben are on the same score. Shane Lowry is early into his round on one over. Minwoo Lee is among four players tied for the lead on three under par. In rugby, the Ulster captain Ian Henderson has been handed a three-match ban after his red card was upgraded after their 38-all draw with the Stormers last week. The suspension means Henderson will miss the Challenge Cup final against Montpellier in Belfast, as well as their URC clash with Glasgow Warriors this week. A third match could come in the URC playoffs, or if Ulster fail to qualify, Ireland's Nations Championship game against Australia. In soccer, the English Football League's warned changes to the Championship playoff final could be made. An independent hearing into allegations Southampton spied on semi-final opponents Middlesbrough is expected to start by next Tuesday. They're due to play Hull at Wembley a week on Saturday. Ireland internationals Lucy Quinn and Lily Agg are set to leave Birmingham City when their contracts expire this summer. Quinn set to leave after four seasons with the club and more than 160 appearances in Birmingham colours. Agg's departure follows an injury hit period that included an ACL injury. And an inquest into the death of jockey Michael O'Sullivan has returned a verdict of accidental death following his fatal fall at Thurles Racecourse last year. The 24-year-old Cheltenham Festival winning rider suffered catastrophic head injuries after falling at the final fence during a handicap chase on February 6, 2025 and died in hospital 10 days later. An inquest heard that O'Sullivan was wearing all of the correct safety equipment and that no breaches of health and safety regulations were identified. That's your latest news and sports update. I'm Daniel Pitcher. The time is 6 minutes past.
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14: Mainly dry this evening with long clear spells and just some isolated showers overnight. It will be cool with overnight lows of 2 to 4 degrees. And that's the word on weather on East Coast FM.
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Wicklow's favourite radio station, East Coast FM, Lauren Wood. That is Fallen. It is Love Songs on the Coast. Welcome in Thursday night. Ryan O'Neill with you until 10 o'clock tonight. It's pretty miserable out there weather-wise. But you know what? Today's actually been just such a mixed bag. I was out earlier on in the garden. Sun was shining. 5 minutes later, hailstones. And that is Irish weather, I reckon. On the way, we've got some Annie Lennox for you. Robin Beck in there as well. It's after Coldplay. This is a lovely song, sad song though. This is called Fix You on Love Songs on the Coast from East Coast FM.

0: Brilliant. Annie Lennox, what a voice she has. That is, of course, Why? Asking you the question on Love Songs on the Coast Thursday night with Ryan O'Neill. And don't forget, by the way, if there's a particular love song you'd like us to include on the show, please do get in touch. You can send us a text to 087-77-11-103 and we'll do our very best for you.
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0: Now, your word on weather. Well, tonight's going to be mainly dry with the long clear spell. So scattered showers are going to ease. It is going to be chilly overnight. Tonight, temperatures down around 2 to 5 degrees with northerly winds easing. Chance of some frost in sheltered spots. And tomorrow, Friday, start of the weekend, it's going to bring a mix of sunny spells and isolated showers. Highest temperatures 13 or 14 degrees in light to moderate northwesterly winds. That's your word on weather from East Coast FM.
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0: Mark Cohen. What a great song. That is Walking in Memphis on East Coast FM. Love Songs on the Coast. We're playing all of your favourites like we do Monday to Thursday nights from 8 till 10 here on East Coast FM. Come back to me after news at 9. We've got more great love songs still to come right here.
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9: It's 9 o'clock. Good evening, I'm Clino Dwyer. Sinn Féin holds a narrow lead in the first opinion poll for the Dublin Central by-election. The Irish Times and TG Cahir Ipsos B&A poll has Gerry Hutch in third place. Our political correspondent Sean Defoe reports.
10: This poll shows Sinn Féin's Janice Boylan leading on 21%, followed by Daniel Ennis of the Social Democrats on 18%. Gerry the Monk Hutch is polling in third place at 14, just ahead of Fine Gael's Ray McAdam. With all other candidates in single digits, it appears to be a straight shootout between Sinn Féin and the Sock Dems, with polling on transfers finding Ennis more likely to pick up votes as other candidates are eliminated. With a relatively high margin of error at 4%, there's still the chance for change heading into the final week of campaigning, but with at least 56% of the vote leaning left-wing, it gives an indication of how this will play out. It's a particularly bad poll for Fianna Fáil, with candidate John Stevens attracting just 4% of the vote, which would be the party's worst ever by-election result. 659 people were interviewed for this poll between the 7th and the 12th of May.
9: The government has commissioned research to explore the impact of remote and hybrid working. Taoiseach Micheál Martin made the announcement at Forces' biennial conference in Kerry, where he also said a national campaign will be rolled out to remind people of their rights. Forces says remote and hybrid working is now firmly embedded in working life, with a survey of 20,000 workers finding 4 in 10 would look for another job if forced to work fewer remote hours. Micheál Martin says remote and hybrid working has the potential to benefit all stakeholders.
11: At the request of the Irish Congress of Trade Unions, I asked the National Economic and Social Council to carry out research into the impact of remote and hybrid work. That report will provide us with a greater evidence base on the full range of economic, social and environmental impacts to inform future policy. Flexible working is now a permanent feature of the modern workplace.
9: TDs have heard the country's national debt could hit €250 billion in the next 5 years. The NTMA informed the Public Accounts Committee this afternoon of the ballooning figure. Thornishton Finance Minister Simon Harris says it's an important warning.
12: It is serious. Our economy is going well. Our country is in a relatively good place economically. But that can never be taken for granted. When the NTMA, about 35 years ago, I think the NTMA was talking about debt levels in the tens of billions of euro. We still have a significant national debt in Ireland. And every time you go into Dáil Éireann, everybody has ideas on how to spend more money.
9: A route of return to Westminster has opened up for the Mayor of Greater Manchester, Andy Burnham. He said he'd stand in a by-election in Britain triggered by the decision of the MP for Markerfield, Josh Simmons, to stand down. If elected, he'd be able to join a race to lead the UK Labour Party. Earlier today, Wes Streeting resigned as Health Secretary, criticising British Prime Minister Keir Starmer's leadership. But he stopped short of announcing a bid for the top job. But broadcaster and political commentator Adam Boulton says he may want an old-fashioned challenge for the job.
13: I think that we don't yet know whether Andy Burnham himself is going to be a candidate because there's no challenge as yet. Mm-hmm. And so Wes Streeting, I think, is wanting a debate within the party. And the reality of it is that Wes Streeting is on the right of the party. He's seen as a Blairite.
9: Young people with a disability experience higher discrimination at both age 17 and 25. It comes as new ESRI research revealed 2 out of 3 young people experience some level of discrimination. It also found young people with disabilities, those from minority ethnic backgrounds and LGBTQ plus youth, are worst affected, with gender being the most cited reason for discrimination. Dr. Helen Russell, research professor with ESRI, says there are a lot of initiatives to try and help tackle discrimination.
14: There's a whole range of different policies out there that try and tackle inequality amongst different groups. So there are national strategies out there. There's national strategy against racism. There's Traveller in Roma strategy for people with disabilities. I suppose it's important that they be resourced and monitored to see if they have the effect.
9: That's your news at 9:04.
15: And in sport, it hasn't been a good opening day for the Irish at the US PGA Championship. Rory McIlroy had 4 bogeys in a row to end his round, 6 in total as he signed off with a round of 74, with Padraig Harrington and Tom McKibben on the same score. Shane Lowry is level par through 7 holes at the moment. Bhatia Akshay has joined a share of the lead on 3 under. Ireland captain Katie McCabe will leave Arsenal at the end of the season after more than a decade in North London. The Dubliner made over 300 appearances for the Gunners, winning the Super League and last season's Women's Champions League title. McCabe's contract expires this summer and Arsenal confirmed today that no extension agreement has been reached. Chelsea interim boss Colin McFarlane says Pedro Neto, Alejandro Garnacho and goalkeeper Robert Sanchez are all pushing to start in Saturday's FA Cup final after returning to training this week. Neto and Garnacho missed Chelsea's last 2 matches. Sanchez has recovered from a head knock, while McFarlane has also confirmed the captain Reece James has come through recent appearances but will still have to continue his recovery. Off the pitch, speculation continues to grow over who will become Chelsea's next permanent manager this summer. McFarlane isn't being drawn on that.
16: Yeah, there's a lot of names linked with the job. It's not really my place to say who's going to get it, who should get it, who's a good manager, who's not a good manager. My job is to prepare the team for Saturday, and that's all I'll be focusing on. I'm confident that we'll get a similar level performance we got at Liverpool.
15: And finally, the Clare goalkeeper Mark Sheedy's dramatic penalty save against Tipperary last night has been named as the top sporting moment on ESPN SportsCentre's daily top 10. Sheedy denied Stephen Tobin in sudden death to secure Clare's first Munster under 20 title in 12 years after a thrilling final at the Gaelic Grounds. The 6 Mile Bridge man also scored one of Clare's penalties in the shootout. And that's your latest news and sports update. I'm Daniel Pitcher. The time is 9:06.
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17: Mainly dry this evening with long clear spells and just some isolated showers overnight. It will be cool with overnight lows of 2 to 4 degrees. And that's the word on weather on East Coast FM.
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close favourite radio station, East Coast FM, with Jack Johnson there. That is Better Together. It's Ryan with you for a Thursday night as we head towards the weekend, playing all of your favourite love songs. Got some bread on the way in just a minute. Chicago in there as well. It's after Elton John. This is Sad Songs. 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

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That is Make It With You. It is Love Songs on the Coast. Thursday night, Ryan O'Neill with you till 10 o'clock tonight. And we are the home, of course, of Rob and Laura on Freshly Squeezed. Laura off this week, so it's Rob and Venetia. But still your chance to win. Weekday mornings, 8:15. They are going to give you the chance to win some cash. It's East Coast FM's Voice Vault. Three voices. You got to guess them all. You can head on over to the website to

0: today are going to ease this evening, which is good news. And tonight's going to be dry with long clear spells, chilly with lowest temperatures of 2 to 5 degrees, with northerly winds easing and backing northwest. A chance of some frost in sheltered spots, and tomorrow it's going to be a mix of sunny spells and isolated showers, temperatures 13 or 14 degrees. That is your word on weather from East Coast FM. We got some Joe Cocker and Jennifer Warnes on the way.
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0: East Coast FM with Love Songs on the Coast, wrapping us up, Bette Midler, of course, and what a lovely song it is. From a Distance. That's just about it for me tonight. I'm back with you again Saturday morning. You can join me for more great music. Just to kick off your weekend, 7 a.m. Saturday morning, I'll be here. And News at 10 is on the way next. And have a great Friday.
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9: It's 10 o'clock. Good evening. I'm Clino Dwyer. A woman in her 60s has been arrested by Gardaí investigating the murder of Andrew Burns in County Donegal 18 years ago. He died at Donnyloop Castle Finn on Tuesday the 12th of February 2008. She was detained today in connection with the investigation and is being held at a Garda station in the northwestern region. A family liaison officer continues to support Andrew Burns' family and Gardaí continue to appeal to anyone with information to come forward. Sinn Féin holds a narrow lead in the first opinion poll for the Dublin Central by-election. The Irish Times and TG Cahir Ipsos B&A poll has Gerry Hutch in third place. Our political correspondent Sean Defoe reports.
10: This poll shows Sinn Féin's Janis Boylan leading on 21%, followed by Daniel Ennis of the Social Democrats on 18%. Gerry the Monk Hutch is polling in third place at 14%, just ahead of Fine Gael's Ray McAdam. With all other candidates in single digits, it appears to be a straight shootout between Sinn Féin and the Sock Dems, with polling on transfers finding Ennis more likely to pick up votes as other candidates are eliminated. With a relatively high margin of error at 4%, there's still the chance for change heading into the final week of campaigning, but with at least 56% of the vote leaning left-wing, it gives an indication of how this will play out. It's a particularly bad poll for Fianna Fáil, with candidate John Stevens attracting just 4% of the vote, which would be the party's worst ever by-election result. 659 people were interviewed for this poll between the 7th and the 12th of May.
9: A driver has been identified after a serious hit-and-run crash in Ballymun in Dublin. It happened on Santry Avenue on the night of Monday, the 6th of April. The driver has been interviewed and the car has been recovered. Gardaí are continuing to appeal for witnesses. The government has commissioned research to explore the impact of remote and hybrid working. Taoiseach Micheál Martin made the announcement at Forces' biennial conference in Kerry, where he also said a national campaign will be rolled out to remind people of their rights. Forces Barossa says remote and hybrid working is now firmly embedded in working life, with a survey of 20,000 workers finding 4 in 10 would look for another job if forced to work fewer remote hours. Micheál Martin says remote and hybrid working has the potential to benefit all stakeholders.
11: At the request of the Irish Congress of Trade Unions, I asked the National Economic and Social Council to carry out research into the impact of remote and hybrid work. That report will provide us with a greater evidence base on the full range of economic, social and environmental impacts to inform future policy. Flexible working is now a permanent feature of the modern workplace.
9: 60% of eviction notices in the first quarter of the year were issued because the landlord intends to sell the property. Residential Tenancies Board research shows the first 3 months of 2026 saw the highest quarterly level of termination notices since it began tracking the data. More than 7,000 notices to quit were issued in quarter one, a 51% rise on the same time last year. The record number came ahead of significant rental reforms coming into effect. RTB Research Officer Brian Galway outlines which county saw the highest number of eviction notices.
12: The highest number of notices of termination received related to tenancies in Dublin. This is the area that has the most private tenancies, so it's understandable that we would see the highest numbers of notices of termination relating to tenancies in Dublin. The second county with the second highest number of notices of termination was Cork, followed by Galway. And again, these are counties with high numbers of private tenancies.
9: A route of return to Westminster has opened up for the Mayor of Greater Manchester, Andy Burnham. He said he'd stand in a by-election in Britain triggered by the decision of the MP for Markerfield, Josh Simons, to stand down. If elected, he'd be able to join a race to lead the UK Labour Party. Earlier today, Wes Streeting resigned as Health Secretary, criticising British Prime Minister Keir Starmer's leadership, but he stopped short of announcing a bid for the top job. That's your news at 4 minutes past ten.
13: And in sport, Shane Lowry is one shot off the pace in his opening round of the US PGA Championship. He's on the turn at 2 under par. The Clareman, the only one of the Irish competing who's under, as Padraig Harrington, Tom McKibben and Rory McIlroy are 4 over par after their first rounds. Six players share top spot, including Martin Kaymer and Justin Thomas, who are still out on the course. In soccer, the Irish captain Katie McCabe will leave Arsenal at the end of the season after more than a decade in North London. The Dubliner made over 300 appearances for the Gunners, winning the Women's Super League and last season's Women's Champions League title. Chelsea interim boss Callum McFarlane says Pedro Neto, Alejandro Garnacho and goalkeeper Robert Sanchez are all pushing to start Saturday's FA Cup final after returning to training this week. Neto and Garnacho missed Chelsea's last two matches, while Sanchez has recovered from a head injury suffered against Nottingham Forest. McFarlane also confirmed that captain Reece James came through recent appearances but will continue his recovery from injury. Off the pitch, speculation continues over who will become Chelsea's next permanent manager this summer. McFarlane wasn't being drawn on that.
14: Yeah, there's a lot of names linked with the job. It's not really my place to say who's going to get it, who should get it, who's a good manager, who's not a good manager. My job is to prepare the team for Saturday, and that's all I'll be focusing on. I'm confident that we'll get hopefully a similar level of performance we've got at Liverpool.
13: And finally, in Gaelic games, the Clare goalkeeper Mark Sheedy's dramatic penalty save against Tipperary has been named the top sporting moment on ESPN SportsCentre Daily Top 10. Sheedy denied Stephen Tobin in sudden death to secure Clare's first Munster under 20 title in 12 years after a thrilling final at the Gaelic Grounds last night. The 6 mile bridge man also scored one of Clare's penalties in the shootout. And that's your latest news and sports update. I'm Daniel Pitcher. The time is 6 minutes past 10.
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15: Mainly dry this evening with long clear spells and just some isolated showers overnight. It will be cool with overnight lows of 2 to 4 degrees. And that's the word on weather on East Coast FM.
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1: To be honest, this conversation mightn't be as enlightening as we normally strive to do, because this is, I'm going to say, one of the biggest messes in housing. 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

0: 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And once again, the people of the Garden County have spoken. 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
6: It's 11 o'clock. Good evening. I'm Clino Dwyer. A woman in her 60s has been arrested by Gardaí investigating the murder of Andrew Burns in County Donegal 18 years ago. He died at Donnyloop Castle Finn on Tuesday the 12th of February 2008. She was detained today in connection with the investigation and is being held at a Garda station in the northwestern region. A family liaison officer continues to support Andrew Burns' family, and Gardaí continue to appeal to anyone with information to come forward. A strike by ambulance workers next Tuesday has been called off. It comes after a 24-hour work stoppage earlier this week as National Ambulance Service workers seek more pay. However, further industrial action the following week hasn't been ruled out. Owen Drummy, Waterford Regional Officer with Unite, says as of now, further strikes are still planned.
7: It's a significant opportunity now for the HSE with regards to the impending discussion scheduled for Monday to make good and find a resolution to this dispute. Otherwise, the planned 72-hour stoppage, which is due to commence the following week on the 26th of May, will go ahead.
6: A driver has been identified after a serious hit-and-run crash in Ballymun in Dublin. A motorcyclist in his late teens was hit by a car on Santry Avenue on the night of Monday the 6th of April. He was treated for serious injuries in the Mater University Hospital. The driver has been interviewed and the car has been recovered. Gardaí are continuing to appeal for witnesses. 60% of eviction notices in the first quarter of the year were issued because the landlord intends to sell the property. Residential Tenancies Board research shows the first 3 months of 2026 saw the highest quarterly level of termination notices since it began tracking the data. More than 7,000 notices to quit were issued in quarter one, a 51% rise on the same time last year. The record number came ahead of significant rental reforms coming into effect. RTB research officer Brian Galway outlines which counties saw the highest number of eviction notices.
8: The highest number of notices of termination received related to tenancies in Dublin. This is the area that has the most private tenancies, so it's understandable that we would see the highest numbers of notices of termination relating to tenancies in Dublin. The second county with the second highest number of notices of termination was Cork, followed by Galway. And again, these are counties with high numbers of private tenancies.
6: A route of return to Westminster has opened up for the Mayor of Greater Manchester, Andy Burnham. He said he'd stand in a by-election in Britain triggered by the decision of the MP for Makerfield, Josh Simons, to stand down. If elected, he'd be able to join a race to lead the UK Labour Party. Earlier today, Wes Streeting resigned as Health Secretary, criticising British Prime Minister Keir Starmer's leadership, but he stopped short of announcing a bid for the top job. But broadcaster and political commentator Adam Boulton says he may want an old-fashioned challenge for the job.
9: I think that we don't yet know whether Andy Burnham himself is going to be a candidate because there's no challenge as yet. Mm-hmm. And so Wes Streeting, I think, is wanting a debate within the party. And the reality of it is that Wes Streeting is on the right of the party. He's seen as a Blairite.
6: South Dublin County Council plans to follow the City Council by increasing rents for social tenants. A draft plan suggests a rise to 12.5% of a principal earner's base income. That's up from 10%. Taoiseach Simon Harris says the rental scheme is a matter for the council to decide upon.
10: There is a need for fairness, and if there are some rents that local authorities don't believe meet that fairness test, well then there is a case to make sure they're set at an appropriate rate.
6: One of the people quarantined in hospital in England after returning from a hantavirus-hit cruise has been discharged. Officials say they'll now self-isolate at home for 45 days, similarly to six others discharged yesterday. And that's your news coming up to 4 minutes past 11. In sport, Shane Lowry is in contention on his opening round of the US PGA Championship. The Clara man is one under par through 14, while a number of players hold a share of the lead on 3 under. All three of Rory McIlroy, Patrick Harrington and Tom McKibben had a bad start today, all of them finishing 4 over par. In soccer, the Football Association of Ireland says it'll hold an EGM on Ireland's Nations League games with Israel if member clubs formally request one. At tonight's General Assembly meeting, CEO David Correll insisted the FAI intends to fulfil the fixtures because of the potential financial and sporting sanctions for forfeiting them. Bohemians FC Chief Operating Officer Daniel Lambert urged the association to reconsider, citing growing opposition from supporters, players and trade unions. The Republic of Ireland are scheduled to host Israel at the Aviva Stadium on October 4th. Katie McCabe is set to bring the curtain down on a decade with Arsenal after the club confirmed she'll leave this summer. The Ireland captain joined the Gunners from Shelburne in 2015 and went on to make over 300 appearances in North London. During her time at Arsenal, McCabe won the Women's Super League title and last season's Women's Champions League crown. The 30-year-old has been linked with a move elsewhere in England, including to WSL champions Manchester City. Aston Villa boss Unai Emery says tiredness could be a factor in their recent drop in Premier League form. The Europa League finalists have won just 2 of their last 10 top-flight games, going into tomorrow night's visit of Liverpool. But Emery says recent results aside, they're showing they can battle on 2 fronts.
11: The best teams in the world are becoming, when they can get consistency in different competitions, being performing and being competitive. And we are doing.
6: In rugby, Ulster captain Ian Henderson has been handed a 3-match ban after his red card was upgraded following the 38-all draw with the Stormers. The suspension means Henderson will miss next week's Challenge Cup final against Montpellier in Bilbao, as well as Ulster's URC clash with Glasgow Warriors. That's your news and sport at 6 minutes past 11.
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13: Mainly dry this evening with long clear spells and just some isolated showers overnight. It will be cool with overnight lows of 2 to 4 degrees. And that's the word on weather on East Coast FM.
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7: It's 12 o'clock. Good morning, I'm Cinéad Dwyer. A woman in her 60s has been arrested by Gardaí investigating the murder of Andrew Burns in County Donegal 18 years ago. He received gunshot wounds at Donnyloop, Castle Finn on Tuesday the 12th of February 2008 and was later found dead on a road close to Donnyloop Church. She was detained today in connection with the investigation and is being held at a Garda station in the northwestern region. A family liaison officer continues to support Andrew Burns' family. A strike by ambulance workers next Tuesday has been called off. It comes after a 24-hour work stoppage earlier this week as National Ambulance Service workers seek more pay. But further industrial action the following week hasn't been ruled out. Owen Drummy, Waterford Regional Officer with Unite, says as of now, further strikes are still planned.
8: It's a significant opportunity now for the HSE with regards to the impending discussion scheduled for Monday to pay good and find a resolution to this dispute. Otherwise, the planned 72-hour stoppage, which is due to commence the following week on the 26th of May, will go ahead.
7: A driver has been identified after a serious hit-and-run crash in Ballymun in Dublin. A motorcyclist in his late teens was hit by a car on Santry Avenue on the night of Monday the 6th of April. He was treated for serious injuries in the Mater University Hospital. The driver has been interviewed and the car has been recovered. Gardaí are continuing to appeal for witnesses. The main contenders for a possible UK Labour leadership race have all made moves today. Wes Streeting resigned as UK Health Secretary, saying he'd lost faith in the British Prime Minister. Earlier, Angela Rayner said her tax affairs had been sorted out. And this evening, Andy Burnham signalled he'll seek permission from Labour's governing body to stand in a by-election in the northwest of England. That's been triggered after Josh Simon stood down in Makerfield. 60% of eviction notices in the first quarter of the year were issued because the landlord intends to sell the property. Residential Tenancies Board research shows the first 3 months of 2026 saw the highest quarterly level of termination notices since it began tracking the data. More than 7,000 notices to quit were issued in quarter one, a 51% increase on the same time last year. The record number came ahead of significant rental reforms coming into effect. RTB research officer Brian Galway outlines which counties saw the highest number of eviction notices.
9: The highest number of notices of termination received related to tenancies in Dublin. This is the area that has the most private tenancies, so it's understandable that we would see the highest numbers of notices of termination relating to tenancies in Dublin. The second county with the second highest number of notices of termination was Cork, followed by Galway. And again, these are counties with high numbers of private tenancies.
7: South Dublin County Council plans to follow the City Council by increasing rents for social tenants. A draft plan suggests a rise to 12.5% of a principal earner's base income. That's up from 10%. Taoiseach Simon Harris says the rental scheme is a matter for the council to decide upon.
10: There is a need for fairness, and if there are some rents that that local authorities don't believe meet that fairness test, well then there is a case to make sure they're set at an appropriate rate.
7: Bank of Ireland's warning customers to look before you tap following an increase in overcharging scams. It's reporting an uplift in cases where people are being caught out by significantly higher amounts being entered at the point of payment. The bank's head of fraud, Nicola Sadlier, has this advice for anyone affected by such a scam.
3: So customers who notice an unfamiliar or incorrect charge should contact Bank of Ireland immediately, or another bank if you bank with another financial institution, using the contact details on the back of your card or through your official Bank of Ireland app or website, and we'll get onto the matter right away.
7: Gardaí are looking for help in tracing a 17-year-old missing from County Meath. Sam McDonough was reported missing from Ashburn since Thursday, the 30th of April. He's 5'7", tall, of large build, with red-brown hair and blue eyes. That's your news at 4 minutes past the hour. In sport, Shane Lowry is two shots off the lead as his opening round of the US PGA Championship draws to a close. The Claraman is one under par through 17, while six players hold a share of the lead on three under. All three of Rory McIlroy, Patrick Harrington and Tom McKibben had a bad start today, all of them finishing four over par. In soccer, the Football Association of Ireland says it'll hold an EGM on Ireland's Nations League games with Israel if member clubs formally request one. At tonight's General Assembly meeting, CEO David Carell insisted the FAI intends to fulfil the fixtures because of the potential financial and sporting sanctions for forfeiting them. Bohemians FC Chief Operating Officer Daniel Lambert urged the association to reconsider, citing growing opposition from supporters, players and trade unions. The Republic of Ireland are scheduled to host Israel at the Aviva Stadium on October 4th. Katie McCabe is to bring the curtain down on a decade with Arsenal after the club confirmed she'll leave this summer. The Ireland captain joined the Gunners from Shelburne in 2015 and went on to make over 300 appearances in North London. During her time at Arsenal, McCabe won the Women's Super League title and last season's Women's Champions League crown. The 30-year-old has been linked with a move elsewhere in England, including to WSL champions Manchester City. Aston Villa boss Unai Emery says tiredness could be a factor in their recent drop in Premier League form. The Europa League finalists have won just two of their last 10 top-flight games going into tomorrow night's visit of Liverpool. But Emery says recent results aside, they're showing they can battle on two fronts.
11: The best teams in the world are becoming when they can get consistency in different competitions, being performing and being competitive. And we are doing.
7: Ulster captain Ian Henderson has been handed a three-match ban after his red card was upgraded following the 38-all draw with the Stormers. That's your news and sport at 6 minutes past the hour.
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12: Mainly dry this evening with long clear spells and just some isolated showers overnight. It will be cool with overnight lows of 2 to 4 degrees. And that's the word on weather on East Coast FM.
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7: Good morning, welcome into Thursday the 14th of May and the morning show. And we'll hear about increased fines for dog fouling from dogs a little bit later on, if you've any comment to make on that. And we're thinking back on campaigns that we've heard of over the years to clean up the footpaths, especially, I mean, prams, people who are, you know, in difficulty with maybe all sorts of things and can't avoid what's there on the ground, and in they go to it. There's visually impaired people, all sorts of things, and you end up with the footpath being covered with gick, basically. And well, they're going to increase the fines, but is that any use if there's no enforcement or little enforcement? Anyway, if you've got a view on that, 087 77 11 103. We're going to hear about skills shortages when it comes to building our transport infrastructure at the moment. Also, we take a visit to the Whale Theatre. They've got a new play coming up, so we want to give them a shout out for that. And the Holiday Doc is coming in about tips for going to London. And that's just a little bit of what we have on the programme. As I say, our number is 087 77 11 103. Now, the Irish Patients Association has said the absence of a national electronic patient record system means thousands of